0: at such risk through bullying and pure disregard for their foreign interests for the sake of Israel. While President Trump indicated that talks with Iran have stopped, he says the United States is having trouble figuring out who to deal with inside of Iran.
1: President Trump threatened last week to take the Strait of Hormuz as an American territory. And Spider-Man is clinging to the top spot at the box office. Sony's Marvel adventure Spider-Man Brand New Day collecting $39 million in its fourth weekend of release. 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
7: Isolated showers still remain possible this evening, but we'll have a much better chance for some rainfall as we go well into the overnight hours. Our Monday morning commute could be impacted by some scattered showers and thunderstorms. Fortunately, though, not expected to be severe. We will dry out into Monday afternoon. We'll start off into the mid-60s and climb into the mid-80s. From the First Alert 6 Weather Center, I'm meteorologist Carmelo Latuca.
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23: How's everybody doing? Fantastic. Good to hear it. We'll bring you some news of the day and information and analysis and all that sort of stuff. Mark Zuckerberg's on trial again today. Facebook on trial for addicting kids. We'll talk about that later. Going to be another one of those billion-dollar settlements. I don't know how I feel about that. I think Zuckerberg's a bad guy.
24: Exactly how you feel about it. I'm sorry. I know how I feel about it. Yeah, there's ambivalence, 100%. It's definitely one of those not black and white issues.
23: Yeah, I think Zuckerberg's a bad guy with bad intentions, but making a product something people really, really like is illegal. I don't know. I don't know where you draw the line on that.
24: And look, always look to the trial lawyers, the plaintiff's attorneys. They are such a huge political force in America. There's so much money to be made now. They think the attorneys could milk $1 trillion out of Facebook.
23: Wow.
24: And Instagram for this stuff. Wow. I mean, some journo through that, or some attorney through that figure out. Take it with a grain of salt. But it's absolutely, it's a gigantic, like, continent-sized cash cow that all the attorneys are just frothing at the mouth to start milking. And Zuckerberg's a bad guy, and social media is terrible for your children.
23: Oh, absolutely.
24: Both are true.
23: Yeah. Yeah. I just worry about the ramifications it could have down the road if we decide that making your product really, really hard to not use is against the law. I don't know how that'll extrapolate to other products.
24: We've received hundreds of emails, maybe thousands through the years, saying, I'm addicted to your show. There you go. We're next. Trust me, you're not going to get $1 trillion out of us.
23: And similar-ish topic, I guess. Financial Times with a heck of an article about the AI companies and how they're whatever you want to call them, their AI jumped out onto the internet and started, you know, hacking other. They escaped that whole story with OpenAI, and then it turned out a whole bunch of other companies that did it too. That really interesting article in the Financial Times today with some people talking off the record about. Yeah, we didn't know that could happen. Really caught them all by surprise. But the reason it's similar to the Facebook thing is, you know, some sort of regulations around that that's going to do us more harm than good in terms of competing with China. That's a tough call. I don't know what we're going to do.
24: And I was trying to wrap my head around the question of Chinese open source and open weight models and the advantages and disadvantages and then the security risks. And just every single aspect of this blows my mind. I think I mentioned this when you were gone. In some of the most challenging periods of human existence, I'm going to go with WW2. It's a recent memory, blah, blah, blah. Horrible cataclysm. Terrible death, destruction, confusion, poverty. Just, it was a horrible time. But people knew what it was. You could comprehend the Axis powers. And the allies, you could look at a map and see that, oh, Italy is starting. We're starting to win it back, but still kind of rough there in France. I wonder if there'll be a big invasion. You could understand it, the shape of it. AI, nope. Nope. It's an ever-changing amorphous blob of rah! So, good luck.
23: An amorphous blob of rah!
24: Exactly.
23: Yeah, the people saying that the AIs got together and started working together to figure out how to hack. I don't even know what that means. How to hack into other companies. And
24: it means your organs are about to be harvested. That's what it means.
23: Yeah, and they didn't know that they could do that, that they would start working together. And then the thing that I think we have talked about before where they were being deceitful. They were covering up their tracks so people wouldn't know that so they knew they weren't supposed to do this, but they did it anyway. That's a highly troubling thing.
24: Right, or when the guy walked into the lab and said, all right, now it's time for the security test. The AI systems would be like, oh, hey, everybody be cool. It's a security test. Don't let them know what we can do and what we have been doing.
23: Yeah. Right.
24: Then the minute it's all right, now just go back to work. All right. All right. All right, everybody.

0: according to progressive slash communist legislators. Not in practice, but de jure, as they say, in the law, writing that it's okay to commit crimes if you're this kind of person.
1: So if that law passes in California, and I suppose I shouldn't be surprised if it does, do they draw the line anywhere on whether or not it's a necessity? What if I decide at a decent income level to walk in there and think, you know, I don't want to pay for my antiperspirant today. I'm just going to grab this off the shelf. Of course, you couldn't in my story. You'd have to call an employee, come over and unlock it. But in theory, if it were on the shelf, I'm just going to grab this off the shelf and walk out the door because it's a necessity for me, too. But I can afford it. But is somebody going to, like, check my W-2 and make a determination of whether or not?
0: This is the classic example of to go to that argument is to concede that we even need to go to that argument. I mean, I could explain on, and you could too, Katie could, on a practical level, how ridiculous that is. Okay, so you get busted for stealing your deodorant. Now we're going to have, what, a means test?
1: That'd be
0: an audit? A forensic audit of your finances? I mean, WTF.
1: That'd be a bad look for me to end up on the evening news for petty shoplifting. I am vowing right here, though. They passed that law. I am going to start stealing. Michael, write it down. And the date.
2: Okay.
1: And the time. And we need a notary. Can a notary public stop by the station? I need this notarized. If they pass this law, I am going to freaking start stealing. I'm not putting up with this crap anymore.
0: Everybody should.
1: I'll start stealing my necessities, which are lots of things in life. Lots of food products.
0: Having this makes me happy. Happiness is a necessity. But like I say, it's abhorrent to me to even go to the logistical argument of decriminalizing crime. Stealing, for God's sake.
1: Nuts.
0: I know. It is nuts. It is absolutely nuts. I get the activists who know what they're doing. Going to overload the system. We're going to cause chaos. Chaos is the ladder. We will ascend to power. We will reinvent the country as a communist utopia. Okay, they're evil, but at least they know what they're doing. It's these stupid, dewy-eyed fools being churned out of our non-teaching universities with their idiot. You know what? They didn't come up with these ideas. It was adults at the universities who taught them. Anyway, they're still dewy-eyed fools. Yes. But so they get churned out of these factories of evil and ignorance that used to be universities. Believe in this crap.
1: So I walked into a grocery store in Los Angeles with a friend, very progressive friend. And they, in this particular grocery store in Los Angeles, they had built, some grocery stores have done this, they built a little like island in the middle, where they have a guard, and that's where they put all your easy to steal stuff, like deodorant, razors, all the stuff that's so easy to steal and then sell off or whatever. And they put them in the center of the store with a guard there. And the person that I was with, when I walked in, they said, "Oh my gosh, they're locking up all the necessities." What are they supposed to do? They're trying to run a business here, a for-profit business, not a charity.
0: The only words I can utter is that I can't form any words to respond to that.
1: I know. I didn't respond to that at the time because I thought this will not go well. We've ended up not having communication anymore. But very, very smart, very highly educated person.
0: Yeah, well,
1: just I don't know. I don't know what to do with the world. That's so crazy to me. Anyway,
0: I just came up with something smart. Yes, Michael.
2: Everyone will lock up everything.
0: Oh yeah,
1: that's a good point. Yeah. Everything will have to be locked up if the law passes. Because you have no
0: Amazon will be like, "Wow, cool."
1: You know,
0: fools have ended brick and mortars on your own.
1: Speaking of Amazon, I've got a, I should do this more often, but I haven't taken the time to figure out the automatic orders. The stuff just comes. So I regularly, every couple of weeks, I get toothpaste, but somehow I got it too close. You do this, Katie? Somehow I got it too tight, and I got so many tubes of toothpaste.
2: I have like six boxes of dog food, and I have no idea how it happened.
1: Yeah, I got you gotta spread it out.
0: You can tweak that, but that takes time and attention, and you got better things to worry about.
1: Right.
0: So.
1: I gotta find the page you do it and all that.
0: You gotta embrace your inner entrepreneur and start selling toothpaste on the street. It's gonna be a little more expensive, but people will pay for the convenience of, look, there's a tube right here. And here I am in my cul-de-sac. Jack the toothpaste man is, you know, honey, we're out of toothpaste.

0: toothpaste? Oh, go see Jack. He's expensive. Yeah, but look, it'll take 2 minutes. Just go.
1: You're locking up my toothpaste.
2: That'd be another good look for me, standing on the corner selling toothpaste. Yeah. That's what I'll be.
0: Beautiful.
2: Hey, there's toothpaste guys on the corner again. Boy, it's so hot out here. You wouldn't think anybody'd stand out in 100 degree heat to sell toothpaste, but he does. Stay away from him. Okay.
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2: AOC making her little, play it again, Mike, or her little flippant comment about woke.
13: Woke one was crazy.
2: That got a lot of attention, should have gotten a lot of attention, should continue to get a lot of attention, because the woke-pocalypse was one of the most amazing things that's ever happened in my life.
0: I came across this comment by a Canadian writer about AOC's comment, and what was woke? And he offered up a mega thread documenting the most deranged eras of our time, because he believes that when AOC declared woke one over and dismissively laughed, she was sending a calculated signal to the leftist rank and file that woke is now more of a political liability than a help. Mm. And it's time to pivot from that's not happening, that never happened, to okay, it was happening, but it wasn't that bad, so let's move on now.
13: Woke one was crazy.
0: Anyway, he says, I'm creating a thread so you can all bookmark it and use it anytime. Says woke wasn't that big a deal, or it was just online kooks, or it was just about having empathy and being kind. And he mentions, you'll notice that not one of the examples in this thread are online kooks. Every single one is a major media company. And despite the catastrophic reputational loss of the last two decades, these companies are still very powerful and influential, and they still play a role in public opinion. So without further ado, what is woke? And we'll go through this fairly quickly, but woke was believing black people are so mentally weak and inferior, a common theme of this thread, that activists pressured companies like L'Oreal to stop accurately describing their products for fear of what seeing the word white might do to their fragile intellects. Here's a headline from The Guardian. L'Oreal to remove words like whitening from skincare products.
2: Oh, my
0: announcement,
2: God!
0: Announcement oh comes God. Against backdrop of global anti-racism protests.
2: Oh, that's hilarious. I don't know if I'd never heard that or forgotten it, but that is almost unbelievable, but I lived through it.
0: Woke was a survival guide, and he gives one example of the hundreds of university guides entitled Surviving Whiteness and White People. Happened to be Colorado State University. Put that out. The woke was woke was planning a genocide. When is it okay to kill whites? Ask A&M philosophy professor Tommy Curry. And woke was explicitly using the word genocide in the genocide planning, just so everyone heard the message loud and clear. And the professor behind the white genocide tweet says he has university support. It was canceling Mozart. Why, Mozart is a singular symbol of the white patriarchy. Let's see, what publication was that? The Times, I think, of London. Woke was firing museum curators for working with white artists. Here's a headline from the Time. It was actually in, September of 2020. Museum curator resigns after he is accused of racism for saying he would still collect art from white men. Not exclusively, at all.
2: Wow.
0: Gary Garrels of the San Francisco Museum of Modern Art was fired after irate employees said his firing is non-negotiable. You got to fire him or we're all walking out, because he said, well, yeah, I will still collect some art from white men.
2: I think I remember talking about that, but I've forgotten it. That is so crazy.
0: Woke was this headline in the UK. Moment transgender singer strips naked live on Channel 4 and plays the keyboard with her penis. Woke was using the phrase.
2: Penis seems like the headline.
0: Woke was the phrase her penis, as well as platforming fetishistic men who are clearly using the extreme permissiveness of the culture to force all of us to participate in their sex lives. Woke was CNN warning parents that Paw Patrol was fascist. The headline, I remember this at the time, why kids love fascist cartoons like Paw Patrol and Thomas the Tank Engine.
2: Do you have a date on that one?
0: Let's see, December 22. That was actually 2017. So that was kind of early in the woke thing.
2: Yeah. So how much do you think, so the woke thing started pre-pandemic, but how much did the pandemic and all the weirdness around that and people locked up in their homes and everything like that energize it all, I wonder, because it was a crazy time. Without woke, it would have been one of the craziest times of my life.
0: And it was a very online time, too.
2: Yeah.
0: So, yeah, a lot. You know, let me get to one more, just because I want to make sure we squeeze this in, because this is something I despised at the time. I ranted about it at the time. I've despised it ever since. I despise it now. I will despise it for the rest of my life. The AP. AP's style is now to capitalize black. Word black, in a racial, ethnic, or cultural sense, conveying an essential and shared sense of history, identity, and community among people identified as black, including those in the African diaspora and within Africa. AP style will continue to lowercase the term white in racial, ethnic, and cultural senses. This decision follows the black move. We consulted with a wide group of people internally and externally and decided this, as the writer puts it. Woke was insisting on capitalizing black when referring to black people because they have a shared sense of history, identity, and community. White will remain uncapitalized because white people, being the soulless, rootless, disgusting ghouls that they are, do not get capitalized. Woke was accusing fast food companies of killing black people because, well, salt. High blood pressure. Woke was telling a little three-year-old boy that he wasn't a boy. He was actually a girl trapped in a boy's body, and the cure for such a condition was blocking his puberty and perhaps castrating him. From NPR, at age three, transitioning from Jack to Jackie. Woke was making an entire reality show around another little boy who was told he was a girl. When he was 16, his castration surgery provided content for the show. Woke was blaming white people for killing minorities because they have to breathe. Headline from The Guardian. Minorities in the U.S. breathe in more air pollution caused by white people. This goes on for some time.
2: That's the classic meteor wipes out Earth. Black
0: women
2: and poor.
0: Minorities hardest hit.
2: Yeah, poor hardest hit. Whatever,
0: So one more thing really, really quickly, and they go into this Tremaine Carroll, violent California male prisoner, decided he's a girl and won his court battle, was placed in women's prison where he promptly raped two female cellmates of his, and then Woke was also in the press coverage using a pleasant-looking middle-aged black lady, probably picture in the story in the press, because they knew using this rapist man's actual picture would cause less sympathy. So in mainstream media, they just use the trial cartoon of this lady instead of the picture of this rapist man. And then finally, the final insult, when he was brought to trial for the rapes, it was Woke that demanded that the rape victims refer to the rapist as her and she in court.
2: Oh my God. You'd have to shoot me to get me to do that.
0: Yep.
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25: News. I'm Carmen Roberts. Officials say the Hawk Fire near Reno, Nevada was human-caused, but no word how. It's burning out of control with calls for some 90,000 people to evacuate.
26: We have 800 personnel working on the incident, and we're working and engaged 24 hours a day and foresee doing that for the foreseeable future with both ground and aviation resources.
25: Shane Ackerson with the U.S. Forest Service says the fire's caused at least six injuries. A star from the Donna Reed Show dies. Shelley Fabre appeared in the show during the run in 1958 to 1965 and scored a number one hit with this song. Johnny Angel. Her family says she died yesterday surrounded by her loved ones. Fabre was 82 years old. 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
4: You've tuned into the best weekend talk show in America. We are Armstrong and Getty.
5: What an impactful week. You've got that giant lawsuit against Meta for addicting the kids. The concept of crimes of necessity. We won't prosecute you if you stole just because you needed something. Plus Chinese killer robots. Oh, boy.
4: We do 20 hours of live radio every week. 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That's Armstrong and Getty On Demand. This is the best weekend talk show in America.
6: Most of what we saw were crimes of poverty. People who were stealing things like toothpaste. People who were stealing things like, you know, soap. And that means if you're stealing those things, you need them.
4: Man, there
5: that's a New York State representative explaining why crimes of poverty should not be criminalized. She goes on.
6: We are choosing to protect billion-dollar companies like CVS and Walgreens over the people who are struggling to get by. So I would say that the true crime is that there is such incredible wealth disparity in this city that there are people thrown in jail simply for having a biological need.
5: But don't worry, rest of America. Those ideas and laws are coming to a state near you. In fact, they're working on it in California as we speak.
4: The real news is not that we have billionaire companies, blah, blah, blah. The real news, we have communists in our government.
5: Yes.
4: Good Lord. There have been periods in our history where there were a lot more poor people and a lot more precarious situations for various needs, and we didn't legalize theft. We didn't decide, you know, times are kind of tough with the, you can, it's the late 70s or whenever you want to pick a rough economic time. Things are kind of rough right now, so go ahead and steal toothpaste and deodorant and bread and stuff like that.
5: Boy, how far have we come from an ethos where not only would you never steal, you wouldn't even accept charity.
4: I know. I know. I was talking to my kids about this. We were listening to an old-timey country song, Merle Haggard song. Hey, hey, working man like me ain't never been on welfare, and that's one place I won't be. When that used to be like something to be so proud of, No matter how tough things got, I'll get a second job, but I'm not going to. Now you steal.
5: Or you should be on welfare all the time and never work at all, and then if you want extra stuff, steal it. Yeah, that's, I would say that's a different ethos going on. As mentioned, they're working on it in California. Next clip, Michael.
7: The amendments make it clear that this policy only applies to low-level theft crimes, no felonies, and codifies case law. And while we have diversion programs for drugs and mental health, we do not have the same for crimes of necessity led by poverty.
4: So this is the thing that drives me nuts about the socialists is, how do they think grocery stores, convenience stores, you know, the pharmacies, how do they think their business model works where you can just absorb a certain amount of theft? That's fine. You know, if all the small items get stolen, we'll just continue to operate like we have in the past. It'll have no effect on us whatsoever.
5: If there's one commonality among those people, I think it is they have no idea how economics work. They certainly have no idea how business works.
4: You don't have to take an economics class in college to think, this store has stuff they sell. They can't just give it away.
5: Right.
4: They had to pay for it to get it.
5: Well, and as one of our emailers indicated, we're practically the richest. I mean, aside from like a couple of oil emirates, we're the richest country on earth. Our poor live more richly than most people on earth. So the idea that they're so destitute they have to steal soap is just ludicrous. And it's funny, we were chatting about this briefly earlier, and I'm in the spot where it's like somebody proposes legalizing rape. And I've got to say, well, logistically now, there would be challenges with that. No, we're not even going there. We're not going to legalize theft if you really kind of want to steal stuff or really claim you need it. I could say, all right, what are we going to do? Have a means test every time somebody gets arrested for palming some shaving cream? I mean, how the hell would that work in the real world? But I don't even want to go there.
4: Well, I vowed earlier, because they're talking about legalizing it in California, if they do that, I will start stealing. I am absolutely 100% going to start stealing.
5: Cool. I've never pick me up some Band-Aids. I'm about out.
4: I've never stolen anything in my life, but I will start stealing if they decide that that's just a thing.
5: Yeah, that would be a pretty good protest. It would be tough on the businesses, but I believe they would rise up en masse. And you've mentioned this several times. Usually it has to do with urban decay and junkies and crimes, but companies never say what they mean because they're afraid of running afoul of progressive politicians.
4: We need
5: every retailer in America to say, stealing is stealing. You ought to arrest them and put them in jail or we're closing our damn stores.
4: When all those Walgreens closed in the Bay Area or In-N-Out had to finally close in Oakland or whatever, yeah, say it out loud. Say, this town is too crappy to do business.
5: Yeah, say it. Kayleigh McEnany is discussing the California law with Republican Carl DeMaio in this clip.
8: What is a crime of necessity?
9: Well, basically, the Democrats say that if you're poor, that forces you to go out and rob a store. Now, let me be very clear. No one is robbing stores for food, bread, eggs, milk, or butter. They're stealing Nikes and PlayStations. Let's be very clear about what crimes and what criminals they're trying to protect with these diversion programs.
5: Yeah, but also, Carl, not that you're wrong, but there's a huge history of people taking an arm and sweeping off the shelf of the CBS, the contents of the shelf, right into their garbage bag. Then they set up tables, like on the sidewalk outside the store, and sell the stuff for a discount on the street. So it doesn't matter what's sold. Again, let's not get into the, well, they're not stealing the stuff you're talking about. No, you've conceded the point if you go there.
4: God, and we have one more? So much wealth redistribution in this country.
5: Oh, I know.
4: If you really need deodorant, toothpaste, whatever, I believe there's some sort of program for you to have the money. Now, if you spend every bit of money you get on having as cool a cell phone as I got or whatever, PlayStation or cool shoes or whatever, then you might not have any money left over, but that was your decision. That's the whole fungible problem.
5: One more clip from Mr. DeMaio, Republican in California.
9: When this bill was brought up, the author of the bill and the Democrats said Donald Trump is responsible for the crime. Voters in California overwhelmingly rejected this coddle the criminal nonsense last year in Prop 36. And they said, we want to punish criminals because we cannot have a crime wave.
5: There's days I think on the progressive side, they could like advocate legalizing the vote for cats. And the argument would be because of Trump. And they'd get 64% of their people's votes.
4: God, are there states that are going to decide that this is okay? Stealing the crimes of necessity?
5: I don't know if they have the votes, but boy, they're trying.
4: Do you check their W-2 before it's because how poor do you have to be before you get to steal from people?
5: Again, I hate to even go there, but it's an absolutely appropriate question. And I guarantee the people who are in favor of this, some of the legislators, I think, are cold-eyed Marxists. Most of them are just fools. How many of them are aware of the quote-unquote Inflation Reduction Act under Biden and the enormous damage that did to the purchasing power of Americans, especially poor Americans?
4: Nobody gets that. Nobody gets inflation. It's too bad because it's a very, very big deal.
5: Yeah, yeah. This is absolutely insane. Got to fight against it. I never thought it would get this far in my lifetime, but here we are.
4: I know. The fact that it's being discussed, we're going to make it legal. If you're, if you really need the deodorant, just go ahead and steal it.
5: If you can make a plausible claim that you're poor, and no, it would be insulting and oppressive for us to do like an audit of what you spend your money on. Obviously, that would probably be racist.
4: Or do you have a job?
5: Disproportionately, blah, blah, blah.
4: Do you have a job? Have you ever had a job? Are you applying for jobs?
5: So here's the inflation note I wanted to throw in. This never occurred to me. Saw this opinion piece, Republicans can end the inflation tax. And what they're talking about is capital gains taxes. And we're talking about most normal people run into capital gains taxes two ways. Number one, they have invested, they saved, they got mutual funds, whatever. And any gains they get, even long terms, get taxed at up to about 24%. Not to mention when you sell your house. Now, you get to put aside a certain amount of that for your next house if indeed you buy another house. Otherwise, you got to pay the government, you know, 20, 25, 30% of your gains. Excuse me. Well, what hadn't occurred to me? Oh, there's also an Obamacare surcharge on your capital gains. Did you know that?
4: Yes. No, I didn't.
5: But those rates apply to nominal gains unadjusted for inflation.
4: Oh, really?
5: Wow. As a result, sellers of assets end up paying taxes on inflated gains, raising the effective tax rate. And economists know this, like the great Arthur Laffer recently ran updated calculations showing how high the cost could be. Assuming an asset is held for 5 years and you make a 5% inflation adjusted annual return. So a good solid return, but you're just 5% in front of inflation. In that scenario, starting since inflation took off in 2021, he found the effective tax rate on real capital gains climbs to 51%.
4: That's horrifying.
5: Half of your investment gains go to the government if you kept 5% ahead of inflation.
4: That's horrifying.
5: It's not as bad as it was back in the 1970s when the inflation adjusted tax rate of capital gains was nearly 130%. Wow. And that is not a typo. The left and the big government types, their appetite grows with the eating. As the saying goes, their appetite is voracious.
4: Well, stand up in front of a big crowd of people and explain that long, complicated, mathematical, you got to be kind of smart to understand it thing. Or stand up in front of a giant crowd and say, when are the rich going to pay their fair share and give you some?
5: Right.
4: Which
5: we deserve that. There's income inequality. When are the rich going to pay their fair share? You're right. I just lost. I lost again. Damn it.
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1: A couple of interesting developments, and this one, well, I'll just say it. So a bunch of incumbents survived redistricting and nut job opponents on the right and left. Debbie Wasserman Schultz, who is just evil, she got redistricted out of her district by DeSantis in the legislature. And then there was hot criticism that she was going to run now in a more than 60% black and Hispanic district that a white woman would run in that. Yes.
3: I've never been able to stand her at all.
1: Oh, she's so awful.
3: She is. I thought she was gone from the scene.
1: Soulless.
3: Seeing her name pop up yesterday was very disappointing to me.
1: Yeah, but so anyway, she said, yeah, no, I'm going to go ahead and run in that majority minority district. She won by like 20 points.
3: Yeah.
1: So the voters there were like, yeah, she's fine. So quit with your racial politics, right. Your ethnic politics. It's just so dumb. Jared Moskowitz, who is one of the most prominent Jewish congressional Democrats, won. Let's see, Randy Feinwine.
3: That's a good point. For some reason, I didn't catch on to that. So the story was you had this district in Florida that had had black representation for 30 years. And along comes this white woman and takes it. Well, they voted for her.
1: Right.
3: So, and she won easily. So what? Who are you mad at?
1: So Randy Fine, who's a Republican, got primaried from the right, I guess. Let's see. He easily turned back a challenge by far-right influencer Dan Bilzerian, who suggested in one campaign ad that Nazi dictator Adolf Hitler needed to be reassessed. Bilzerian, who referred to Fine as a fat Jew, a Shylock, a Jewish supremacist, satanic whore, and Satan's creepy little minion. I kind of like the last one. In the shocking commercial, lost to the incumbent by nearly 40 percentage points. But the fact that an
3: satanic whore.
1: Yeah.
3: Was that on a debate? Well, you're a satanic whore. I don't know how I'd respond to that in a debate.
1: No, I'm not.
3: I'm what now?
1: That was actually in an ad. There are a bunch of not the least bit funny stories about how anti-Semitism, including on the young right, has just exploded. Like the young kids now, the college right wingers, constantly making reference to Jews and goys, and it's now part of the conversation.
3: So the anti-Jew thing is
1: anti-Semitism, yeah.
3: Anti-Israel / anti-Jew, always, you have to know more people are on that. But so it's left and right among young people?
1: Oh, yeah.
3: Well, that's bad. I did really see the put out the report for religious attacks, anybody attacked for religious reasons. Over 60% on of them this year on Jewish people, and that's a tiny population.
1: Yeah, just read a piece by a young conservative, Leo Lewis, How My Generation Became Anti-Semitic, and it is it's highly, highly troubling. Back to the election, at least briefly.
3: Who's running on a Hitler deserves a fresh look?
1: Well, the guy lost like crazy, but the point is that sort of thing was utterly, utterly unthinkable 10 years ago.
3: Oh, absolutely.
1: To even say it out loud. Not to mention the examples I'll give later, but notably, there were a handful, because there were three big primaries, well, big-ish primaries, Alaska, Florida, and Wyoming in no particular. I guess that's alphabetical order accidentally. Anyway, several Trump-endorsed candidates lost bad, and it's not surprising at this point. Darlene Graham, we mentioned that race in South Carolina. She's running against a 73-year-old, very solidly conservative congressman, Ralph Norman. But she has been leaning hard, hard, hard on I'm Trump's pick. I'm Trump's endorsee. I will work absolutely at Trump's side. And Norman is saying, I'll work with him when he's right. And if he's wrong, I'm going to say so. So I hope that's all right with y'all.
3: In South Carolina.
1: In South Carolina.
3: Wow.
1: Yeah. I haven't seen polls recently. But,
3: did you see Nancy Mace has got a new YouTube show?
1: I did. Yeah. I did.
3: She wears tank tops showing off her new tattoos.
1: Yes.
3: That she
1: got
3: because of the PTSD, because of the way of the press has treated her.
1: Yes, roughly. Yes. I tell you what, you run into Nancy Mason, say a nice Myrtle Beach watering hole. You got a 40-something hottie, got some tats, and you're thinking, you know, she's getting close to you, you're getting close to her. Sir, I beg of you, hear my words. Run. Run for your life.
3: Or use a false name.
1: Oh.
3: Sneak out of the hotel room in the morning.
1: She is. How do we feel about the term that that begins with M-I-L around here?
3: It doesn't offend me. It seems to offend you.
1: Well, the F is a crude word for sexual congress.
3: You are correct.
1: Yes. Well, that offends.
3: That's why people use an acronym.
1: Love. How about let's say lovemaking? So she's a milwom. She's a mom. I'd like to love make. No, that doesn't work. Make love. No, that doesn't work either. Damn it.
3: What? So I'm horrified by what you said about the young right and their anti-Jew movement.
1: Yes.
3: Are they and the young left coming together on any of this? Are they like becoming a block?
1: That's an interesting question. I would say sociologically, it is already. It's now become acceptable to be openly, ridiculously, stupidly anti-Semitic. And I think it speaks to the same, you know, it's the same reason so many of these democratic socialists are getting elected and some of these right-wing firebrands and the rest of it. There is a huge, bone-deep discontent with, quote-unquote, how things are going. It's just unmistakable. And people are reaching out for this idea, that philosophy. And a lot of people are latching onto stupid, stupid stuff. But I think the point is people are unhappy.
3: Boy, it really is the oldest conspiracy. Sure. I've mentioned reading Ulysses James Joyce. The lead character is a Jewish advertising executive in Dublin in the early 1900s and just constantly running into anti-Semitism in Dublin, you know, over 100 years ago. Same sort of comments that you hear today. Why does everybody always land on the same? I understand needing a scapegoat for why you're not doing well or something and blaming someone else. But why does it always land in the same spot?
1: I will explain.
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7: Nature did not cause the fire. I'm Carmen Roberts, Fox News. Fire officials say someone caused the Hawk Fire that's burning out of control near Reno, Nevada, prompting calls for about 90,000 evacuations.
8: The Go Now zone reaching the edge of the University of Nevada campus. 800 personnel were assigned to the fire. Washoe County, Nevada emergency officials opened the Reno Sparks Convention Center to evacuees, but said no pets allowed. Small and large animals were to be left at two other locations. Ann Carrick, Fox News.
7: Tomorrow, the Trump administration plans to announce the sanctions it has laid out for Iran in what President Trump has labeled economic D-Day.
9: Treasury Secretary Scott Bessent said that these would be the toughest sanctions in history. Republicans today argue that this is the right move to increase pressure on Iran. And Democrats on Sunday shows pushing back on some of those comments, saying that Iran is not weaker and pointing to the administration as the one to blame. And Iran's foreign minister is reacting to the potential of these sanctions, saying that this is a sign of desperation.
7: Fox's Alex Hogan reporting from the White House. Now, President Trump is escalating the fight with Canada after trade talks collapse, sending the two countries deeper into a trade war. Yesterday, the U.S. imposed 50% tariffs on $20 billion worth of Canadian goods. And Prime Minister Mark Carney says Canada will retaliate dollar for dollar starting September 8th. It was a history-making race. Indy cars zoomed around the streets of D.C. for the first time in the Freedom 250 Grand Prix, and the winner was Kyle Kirkwood.
6: The circuit itself was amazing. They did a phenomenal job setting this up. Bud Danker, IndyCar, everyone involved, they built this thing beautifully.
7: President Trump, the First Lady, watched the race from the grandstands. 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
7: Tropical storm Moke is expected to bring heavy wind and rain to the Big Island of Hawaii through tomorrow. Residents are concerned after the lashing that Hurricane Lala delivered last week.
13: It's just the uncertainty, not knowing what could happen or what type of damage we'll could see.
7: And Fox's Robert Ray is in Hilo on the Big Island.
14: We have intermittent rain coming through these areas here this morning. We expect it to really pack a punch later this afternoon into the evening, the heaviest potential for over a foot, and that is not a good issue to have here in the Big Island, considering what happened last weekend with Hurricane Lala.
7: Musicians with the Boston Symphony Orchestra authorize a strike, the first for the orchestra's 145-year history. But they've delayed a walkout until at least just before midnight Wednesday morning to give the BSO and musicians more time to negotiate pay, benefits, and the orchestra's future. Spider-Man is still spinning a web around the box office. Spider-Man Brand New Day hung on to the number one spot for a fourth straight weekend, adding $39 million and pushing its domestic haul past $855 million.
15: I didn't know you could get that big.
7: And that puts it within striking distance of Avengers Endgame, the second highest grossing movie in world history. Second place went to Insidious Out of the Further, and it scared up $25 million in ticket sales. And Shelley Fabre, who starred in The Donna Reed Show from the 1950s and 60s, has died.
16: Wait a minute. Isn't anybody else going to carry anything?
17: No. You're the fearless leader. You got to carry most of the stuff.
7: Fabre also released a chart-topping song called Johnny Angel, 1962, and starred in the TV show Coach with Craig T. Nelson. She died yesterday peacefully at home, according to her family. She was 82. I'm Carmen Roberts. This is Fox News.
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18: Isolated showers still remain possible this evening, but we'll have a much better chance for some rainfall as we go well into the overnight hours. Our Monday morning commute could be impacted by some scattered showers and thunderstorms. Fortunately, though, not expected to be severe. We will dry out into Monday afternoon. We'll start off into the mid-60s and climb into the mid-80s. From the First Alert 6 Weather Center, I'm meteorologist Carmelo Latuca.
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0: Quote, I'd say it definitely bothers me, and I know I'm going to hear about things after. What's going to bother me, especially if there's a Muslim, if there's children, pregnant women. She went on to say, however, she hoped Allah would forgive her. One of the confidential sources gave Bowie $200 to purchase bomb-making materials, which she is alleged to have done August 5th at a Home Depot. She gave the items to the confidential sources when she met with them in the days that followed. This is, so she's been arrested. She's been stopped. She was buying bomb-making materials. She was communicating with people she thought were ISIS. She was asking about carrying out a major terror attack. This is an American. This is not a foreigner. This is not someone from the Middle East. This is an American from New York who grew up and was radicalized, was taught to hate America, was taught to celebrate 9/11. And the consequences of that is she had been indoctrinated that America is an evil place, that carrying out acts of violence are justified, that they are to be celebrated, that they are good. And I will say the evil that the world saw on 9/11, this evil is becoming normalized. It's spreading across this country. It's becoming domestic. It's not just a foreign threat. And this challenge is only getting worse.
1: 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Want to remind you that we do this show Monday, Wednesday, and Friday, so you can hit that subscribe or auto-download button wherever you get your podcasts. 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We also do a lot of these episodes as well on YouTube as well, and so that's exciting. 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And if you're one of those that listens on, maybe you've got Alexa or Siri, the good news is you can just say, hey Siri, hey Alexa, play Verdict with Ted Cruz. It will do it automatically to the latest episode that is out, so you will not miss a single episode. We're going to take a quick break. We'll come right back. A lot more coming up. It is Verdict with Senator Ted Cruz. Ben Ferguson with you. We'll be right back after this.
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3: President Trump is slamming Michigan's Democratic nominee for U.S. Senate. In a speech in Las Vegas Wednesday, Trump claimed Abdul el-Sayed hates Jewish people and hates Israel.
4: Abdul el-Sayed, lovely gentleman. He's a man of hate. And now he's going around saying, no, I love everybody. He doesn't love everybody.
3: He went on to predict that el-Sayed will lose the November election. The progressive Democrat defeated establishment-backed Congresswoman Haley Stevens in Tuesday's closely watched contest. In the midterms, el-Sayed will face Republican Mike Rogers, who has Trump's backing. Primary contests are being held in Tennessee on Thursday. The main event is the Republican primary for governor, where Senator Marsha Blackburn, Congressman John Rose, and State Representative Monty Fritz are running to replace term-limited Republican Governor Bill Lee. And Acting Attorney General Todd Blanche won't have Republican Senator Susan Collins' vote when his nomination heads to the Senate floor. She says she reviewed his qualifications and concluded his actions have further eroded the Justice Department's independence. That's politics. I'm Mark Mayfield.
5: Fox News, I'm Sue Guzman. The Hawk Fire near Reno, Nevada, burning out of control. About 90,000 people ordered to evacuate.
6: We have 800 personnel working on the incident, and we're working engaged 24 hours a day, foresee doing that for the foreseeable future. With both ground and aviation resources.
5: Shane Ackerson with the U.S. Forest Service says the human-caused wildfires left 6 people injured. A primary runoff set for Tuesday in South Carolina, where Republicans will choose between Senator Darlene Graham or Representative Ralph Norman as their GOP Senate candidate. South Carolina Senator Tim Scott telling NBC's Meet the Press he supports Graham.
7: She's ready to tackle the issues of affordability for the American people, and she's ready to serve the great state of South Carolina in the United States Senate.
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9: I'm Billy Cunningham, the Great American. Of course, Dr. Alan Mendenhall is with the Heritage Foundation, the Economic Policy Studies. And one thing I've pointed out, I hope repeatedly, is that objectively, viewed without listening or paying attention to the media, that the economy right now is one of the greatest of all time as far as the stock market, as far as employment, as far as the number of people employed. There's about 5 million jobs open and available. There's about 8 million Americans that refuse to work. And objectively, by objective standards, inflation is somewhat tamed compared to what it was under Joe Biden, which was about 21% over the 5 years. And under Trump, it's about a 5% increase, which is bad, but not even close to what happened under Biden. But there's still a sense by Republicans and others that things aren't very good economically and that happy days are not here again. And Alan Mendenhall with the Heritage Foundation. First of all, can you tell the American people objectively what is the status of the American economy today?
10: Yeah, I think the American economy, if you're looking at the numbers, is actually pretty strong. We've seen GDP growth in both Q1 and Q2. We see resilience. We see the stock markets, as you mentioned, booming. They've broken, you know, more records than Taylor Swift. I think the S&P 500 alone has broken more than like 20 records this year. We're energy independent. We have been since 2019. We see unemployment rate at 4.1%, which is pretty good. We're seeing business investment up, and we're seeing consumer spending up. So, you know, things look pretty good. Now, we're, you know, the last jobs report that we had, yeah, we saw some hiccups there. So we lost 23,000 jobs. However, a lot of those jobs were lost in government. You know, we lost a lot of government jobs. And so some of these gains have been in the private sector, which is good. We saw gains in the private sector. We've actually seen increase in manufacturing. We've increased over 31,000 manufacturing jobs this year. So I take it as a good sign when the government's cutting and the private sector is growing.
9: Well, when that was announced several days ago, 23,000 jobs were lost. It was the lead story, NBC, ABC, and CBS on the evening news, that the economy is slowing down. However, underneath the covers, there was about 70,000 new jobs created privately, and that there was jobs lost in the government, but jobs privately were increased. Now, that would indicate to me, as a fiscal conservative, that's good. In other words, I want less government, and I want more private sector jobs. But the media doesn't coin it that way, do they?
10: No, they don't. And the media, of course, is going to – first of all, this is one snapshot over the course of a whole year. So when you're looking at the jobs over the full year, you see we've got a strong labor market. Hiring is stronger this year than it was last year. We see fewer layoffs. We see steady wage gains. We see growing industry. You know, so it's a good thing. The other thing is, you know, this particular jobs report is something different from the JOLTS report, which also gives you a different data set, but they're about jobs. And that one won't come out until September 1st. But we saw from the last one that we've got employers bringing on people. We see jobs opening. And I know this is going to sound weird, but we saw a lot of people quitting their jobs, voluntarily leaving. And when people hear that, they think, oh, that sounds negative. But actually, it can be a positive because it shows that people are finding jobs in other places. They're confident enough that if they leave their job, they're going to find another job somewhere else. And that's the reason why some of them are quitting. And it's interesting to me that consumer confidence for some reason remains low. Yeah, it's probably because the media keeps hitting right. These down points, but the economy is actually pretty high. If you look at 2021 and 2022 under Biden, when the economy really was very bad, in 2021, inflation averaged at 7%. In 2022, it averaged at just below that, 6.5%. Gas prices were over $4. In 2021, inflation hit 9.1%. Gas prices hit over $5 in 1 month. You know, things were really tough, but there was high consumer confidence. It's really strange. How could there be high consumer confidence when the economy was so objectively bad? And now when the economy is objectively pretty good, the consumer confidence is low. Well, it's just weird. Sometimes when people feel really good about the economy, they may spend and borrow too much, which can create problems later. And when people feel less confident, they can save more, pay down debt, and help create a healthier economy. So it's a little bit of a paradox.
9: And Dr. Alan Mendenhall of the Heritage Foundation, how long would it take so that the numbers under Joe Biden were plus 21%? And how many months or years would it normally take for that 21% to be even out? The first 2 years of Trump, it's about 5% inflation. So it's gone from 21% to about 5%. It's about 2.5 to 3% a year, as opposed to on average 4 to 5%. Wouldn't it take many months or a few years to wash that out of the economy?
10: Yeah, it would. And we've seen inflation tick up primarily because of this conflict in Iran. And Why do I trace it to that? Because if you look at headline inflation, it's 3.4%. This is as measured by the CPI, the Consumer Price Index. If you look at core inflation, it's much lower and has been for months. Well, headline inflation includes energy and food, but when you take those off the table, which is what core inflation does, you see it's much lower. So it suggests that a lot of the inflation is being driven by Iran. Also, if you look at gas prices, they were somewhere in the range of like $2.80 in January, $2.90 in February, and then they went up in March. They went up in April to over $4, went up in May to over $4, June, but now they've started coming back down as the conflict has sort of shifted from military warfare to economic warfare. In the Strait of Hormuz, we've got more tankers going through. So inflation is easing and gas prices are coming down even as people are at a higher travel period. And that suggests that some of the pain that people were feeling at the pump and some of the inflationary numbers were just tied to the Strait of Hormuz and the conflict in Iran. And as Iran becomes more crippled financially, I mean, it's got inflation around 70 to 90% and its currency is in total collapse. But as Iran continues to collapse, I think that some of those pain points in the economy will ease.
9: And I would think it would be behooving the Republicans to indicate reality, which is the policies of Joe Biden and Kamala Harris and Sherrod Brown running again for the Senate would make prices go one direction, not down, but up. In fact, if you have less drilling and fewer pipelines of that character, if you had an anti oil, natural gas, coal policy, that means the expenses go the opposite direction. So I think it's incumbent upon the Republicans to point out things are not as good as they might have been or could be, mainly because of the war in Iran. But if the other group was in charge, we would have $5 a gallon permanently. We'd have less oil. We'd have less natural gas, less coal. And so the argument is things would be a lot worse. So I think it's up to the Republicans to say, look, let's go back to let's pull the card that was used by Barack Hussein Obama in 2012. Well, things aren't good now, he'd said, but look at the policies under George Bush. Things would be worse. And he was a great salesman. It takes a great salesman to tell an American things are not as good as they could have been. But look what we saved you from the policies of the Democrat Party. And have you, I don't think totally they made that case. They've not made that case yet, have they?
10: They haven't. And it doesn't help to just throw math at them. Like I'm sitting here talking about headline inflation, core inflation, GDP. You know, you throw all these figures. That doesn't help anybody. And it doesn't help to try to gaslight people and say, well, your pain is not real. Because if you look at the numbers are, you know, that doesn't help. But if you say, okay, your pain is real. I see you. I feel you. Gas prices are higher than you want them to be. Mortgage rates are higher than you want them to be. I get it. That's real pain. But imagine if it were twice as bad. Because that's what you're going to get, or three times as bad, or four times as bad. You know, that's what you're going to get if you get the Democrats, especially now that you've got the rise of the DSA, and they want to institute real socialism, which is where you have no market prices and poor resource allocation and no competition and government control of the means of production. And you're looking at, okay, Soviet Union, Maoist China, you know, Cuba, Venezuela, gulags, mass arrests, killing fields, re-education camps. Yeah, that's where the Democratic Party is headed.
9: When I look at Democrats today, we've always had liberal Democrats going back 40 or 50 years, but generally they didn't have democratic socialists who are essentially communist along with Islamist. If you take the three ingredients and say, okay, let's talk about the policies of liberal Democrats, look at our major cities, and on top of that, democratic socialists like Dr. Abdul or Mamdani, Dr. Abdul is not a doctor. And then layer on top of that, Islamist. What Islamic country does that somebody want to move to? What socialist country do you want to move to? And people are exiting the cities, not going into them. You take those three together in a mix. Now you got problems.
10: Yeah, you've got a lot of problems. And if you look at some of the European countries that, for example, toyed with wealth taxes, Austria, Denmark, Finland, Sweden, they repealed all those because people were fleeing. You know, you had Capital Flight. It actually costs a lot of money to run those programs. They brought in less revenue than they expected, and they created things like homelessness. I mean, homelessness gets heavily concentrated in the blue cities, New York, L.A., San Francisco, and all these attempts to freeze rents and do free busing and have higher taxes. They have very nefarious and negative consequences. They will restrict housing supply. They basically have the reverse effect than what they're built on. What people say they're going to do, it won't happen. You're going to see more crime, more disorder, less quality of life, worse schools, all these kinds of things. And it's what the real life shows. Every time it happens, this is what you get. You know, when you penalize investment, you penalize work, you restrict housing, you increase taxes, you get all these negative consequences. And yet people still think if they try it again, something different will happen. This time, something different will happen.
9: Alan Mendel, just on the freeze rent proposal, it is almost impossible to build new housing in New York City or in Cincinnati, Ohio, or in Los Angeles because it is so damned expensive. So they don't build new housing. And you tell the present housing models in the system that you can't raise your rent when your expenses are going up as the owner of the apartment building, whether it's sales tax, real estate expenses, repair expenses. So on one hand, the policy is what we got to do is have more people living off the street and inside apartments. We got to lower the cost of rent by freezing rent. Doesn't freezing rent without freezing expenses, which would be impossible, actually cause more housing problems?
10: Yeah, it does. And so I've actually got a colleague who has a really interesting take on housing. A lot of people have a tough time telling Congress, like, here's something you could do, because so much of housing is local, you know, zoning restrictions right. And building and all that kind of stuff. And my colleague, John Gibbs, his name, he's got this argument that the federal government is attacking the wrong side. It's trying to increase housing supply through local zoning reforms, but it doesn't control local zoning. What it does have control over is mortgage policy. And so he says, look, we've got government-backed mortgages increasing purchasing power and therefore demand, while housing supply is slow to respond. And so he says the federal government should reduce mortgage subsidies and let states and cities handle supply. So in other words, the federal government needs to basically get out of some of the industry. Like we got the FSA, the VA, the USDA, mortgage-backed securities, all these different things. And you end up creating something like the 30-year mortgage, which is really unusual globally. I mean, most places don't have these 30-year mortgages. But his, I guess, approach is we need to start looking on the demand side rather than the supply side, which I think is a unique take.
9: And lastly, you know, I would say eviction moratoriums. If someone on purpose or by circumstance cannot pay rent, that takes away the ability of landlords to have a functional building, in which case, like in Cincinnati, there's a council member named Mika Owens who wants to eliminate evictions. New York City, they have to be stopped. That means you can't get people out of your building who doesn't pay rent. That means eventually all the apartments go away and you bring about what you seek to avoid. Explain that to the American people.
10: Exactly. I used to represent when I was in private practice. So I was a lawyer in private practice in the, what, I don't know what you call the early 2000s anymore, but late 2010, 2011, 2012, I represented property associations and condominium associations. And a lot of times it was really hard to get people who had quit paying their assessments for a long time to get out. And that fell on all the other owners in the community that were paying their assessments to sort of subsidize the people that weren't paying. And it wasn't fair. Talk about fairness. This wasn't fair to them. And it made people leave. People got out. They got rid of their units. They sold them for losses because the property values had gone down. I mean, it's just, you know, it's bad. It's bad for the economy. Well, it's bad for the people it's bad for the people that are trying to take advantage of the system, too.
9: I would also add that if 100 people walk into a Kroger store to buy groceries and 30 of the 100 pay zero for groceries. That means the other 70 are going to pay for their groceries and directly and indirectly for the groceries of the 30 that pay nothing. So one of the reasons grocery prices are high is because of all the giveaways of the government, federal EBT and all the food stamps, et cetera. If 80 million Americans do not pay a nickel for their own food, that means the rest of us are going to pay higher prices. It's a simple thing. But once again, Alan Mendenhall, thanks for coming on the Bill Cunningham Show. I think you and I agree that Republicans have an economic messaging problem rather than economic performance problem. And performance is what counts, but the messaging needs to improve. And hopefully you and I just did it in a sense. But I love the folks in the Heritage Foundation because you rely upon intellect and brain power, not upon passion. Passions come and go, but objective facts remain. And Alan Mendenhall, you're a great American Heritage Foundation. And thanks for coming on the Bill Cunningham Show. Thank you very much, Alan.
10: Thanks for having me.
9: God bless you. All right, let's continue with more. Imagine walking into the Kroger store and about a third of the people there pay zero. Do you think you're going to pay more? Bill Cunningham, the Great American, live with you every Sunday night.
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9: Hi, Billy Cunningham, the Great American, coming up next. Will be an expert when it comes to matters of News Nation, et cetera, which Leland Vittert's going to be with us. But, you know, what happens here with the Heritage Foundation is very good. We have good economic policies right now that work, but the media trashes every chance, every opportunity. And secondly, does our educational institutions produce a large number of Americans who can understand the difficulties of the economics in the world, who understand American history, understand what America has gone through? Do college graduates fly the red, white, and blue on the 4th of July? Do they celebrate the American way of life? Are they taught in college, as many are, that America is a racist, sexist, slave-holding country where discrimination is rampant and that the average person can't make it? It's all based on the color of your skin. Now, how does that work in the real world? I would say not well. Let's continue with more. Coming up next will be Leland Vittert of News Nation about the Middle East and so much more. He's got great perspective on that. The line becomes available, 866-647-7337. Bill Cunningham, the Great American, with you and all great Americans every Sunday night.
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3: They say nature did not cause the fire. I'm Sue Guzman, Fox News. Evacuations ordered for some 90,000 people in Nevada as the Hawk Fire is burning out of control near Reno. Fire Battalion Chief Jane Ackerson.
4: Currently, we have 42,000 individuals who are displaced and on an active evacuation, with approximately 45,000 individuals that are in the set status to be prepared to evacuate.
3: Shane Ackerson says at least six people have been injured in the blaze, which began Saturday, quickly grew to 20 square miles. Officials said the blaze was likely caused by humans. Emergency officials in Washoe County opening the Reno Sparks Convention Center to evacuees. No pets allowed, as large and small animals were to be left at two other locations. 800 personnel have been assigned to the fire. Both the U.S. and Canada implementing 50% reciprocal tariffs on one another after the two countries were unable to reach a deal last week. More from Fox's Alex Hogan on the impact of President Trump's new tariffs.
5: He wrote on Truth Social saying Canada wants the benefits of being a state without being one. They also have charged our great farmers for many years massive amounts of tariffs, adding, quote, no more. The U.S. will impose 50% tariffs on about $20 billion worth of Canadian goods. Canada, in response to all of this, said that it will be imposing these tariffs dollar for dollar.
3: Critics arguing tariffs are raising costs for American businesses and consumers that depend on goods sourced from abroad. And authorities in Oregon investigating the deaths of five people and several domestic animals. They were found after an early Saturday morning vehicle fire on the rural property. And the Washington County Sheriff's Office says it is investigating the scene as a quintuple homicide. Police called in after firefighters discovered the bodies. And right now, no suspect is in custody. 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
38: Showers and storms are increasingly likely overnight tonight in that 5 to 9 a.m. time frame, so the Monday morning commute could be off to a wet start. We should see afternoon sunshine, though, with high temperatures climbing up into the mid-80s. Mid-80s once again on Tuesday, but severe weather is possible Tuesday afternoon and evening. From the First Alert 6 Weather Center, I'm meteorologist Carmelo Latuca.
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22: Hey there, I'm Jason Alexander, and this is my dear friend, Peter Tilden.
23: Hey, Jay. By the way, the script says best friend.
22: Yes, it does, Peter. Anyway, Peter and I met over 25 years ago and became really good friends.
23: Best friends.
22: Mm-hmm, because we had 2 things in common. Number one, we like to argue about everything. Driving, food, music.
23: No, we don't. And number two, when things annoy us or they perplex us or just don't seem to make any sense, whether it's something in the news or in our personal lives, we go, really, no, really.
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23: 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It's about finding the answers to all the things that make us go, really, no, really. Jerry Seinfeld wondered why they refused to make the stall door go all the way to the floor in a public bathroom, but he didn't get an answer. We did, by reaching out to an expert.
22: and talking dogs. Really? No, really? We spoke to the pet parent of a dog who's become a social media star to find out if pressing buttons on a soundboard with a paw or a nose is truly communicating, or are they just showing off?
23: Competitive eaters, they don't chew during competitions. How about that?
22: Really? No, really?
23: That's what we heard. So we spoke to some of the biggest champions of the hot dog eats hot dog world of competitive eating to get the answer. And those are just a few of the things we'll explore on the Really Know Really podcast with Jason Alexander and Peter Tobin.
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23: I'm Julian Edelman. That's Rob Gronkowski. And guess what, folks? We're teammates again. And we're going to welcome you guys all to Dudes on Dudes.
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23: 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Roberto, what's Dudes on Dudes?
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23: 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Is Randy Moss a stud or a freak? Is Tom Brady a dog or a dude's dude?
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1: IndyCar invaded the National Mall in Washington, D.C. for the Freedom 250 race Sunday in honor of the nation's 250th birthday. American Kyle Kirkwood dominated, leading 128 of the 147 laps to take the checkered flag, trimming his deficit in the points race because leader Alex Palou had a miserable day, finishing 20th. NASCAR was at New Hampshire Motor Speedway. Ryan Blaney took the checkered flag ahead of Bubba Wallace, one race remaining before the playoffs. And the Phillies scored six runs in the bottom of the ninth, capped by Kyle Schwarber's two-run walk-off homer to beat the Cardinals 6-4 for their ninth straight win. That's your sports on the Fox News Rundown. Tim McMaster, Fox News.
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3: We are inclusive. Yay! We stand for inclusion. Yay! We want everybody. Yeah. Wait a second. You're being challenged. You're being challenged. You know, if the WNBA comes out and says Enes Kanter and Roy Swart aren't eligible, then what exactly makes somebody eligible for the WNBA? They talk about inclusion. They have a very clear statement in their bylaws. You got to be a woman. You know, we saw Kathy Engelbert in her statement say these are bad faith actors, these two. She's talking about them because they are now saying they're a woman. They're bad faith actors. But I would argue, okay, which dude dressing up as a girl is a good faith actor? For OutKicks, don't at me. I'm Dan Dockich, and this is Fox News Rundown.
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1: The Trump administration has announced that it's going to transform spaceflight in the form of the frequency in which we're doing this. The Trump administration announcing that they're targeting launching three satellites or three spaceships per day as they ramp up towards 2030. The justification for this is to support GPS, weather forecasts, internet access, military communications. One of the things that the Trump administration will never get enough credit for is creating the Space Force. Because in my estimation, there already is a fight, a war going on in space. We need to dominate in space. The foresight of creating the Space Force will then allow the United States of America to lead the world in our ability to communicate, educate, to have weapons that will allow us to protect the world and protect the United States of America. This is a critical element. So, with the Trump administration announcing up to three flights per day, add that to what's going on with SpaceX, with Blue Origin, what's going on with Jeff Bezos, you're going to see more and more happening in space. But life as we know it will not continue unless we accelerate this. I'm Jason Chaffetz, host of the Jason in the House podcast and a Fox News contributor.
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18: Ramping up the pressure, CJ Papa, Fox News, and the cracks appear to be showing. Iran's real currency hits a new record low of $2 million to the U.S. dollar in morning trading. Fox's Trey Yink explains from Tel Aviv.
19: And the United States is set to unleash new economic sanctions against Iran to put new pressure on the regime in Tehran. U.S. Treasury Secretary Scott Bessent wrote on Sunday, President Donald Trump and the overwhelming might of our military have significantly dismantled Iran's military capabilities and weakened its nuclear program. Now we are entering the endgame. At dawn begins an economic D-Day, the single greatest financial offensive ever marshaled against any adversary. The head of Iran's Supreme National Security Council responded on X, saying if the economic war continues, not a single drop of oil will be exported, neither through the Strait of Hormuz nor from anywhere in the Persian Gulf.
18: She's on trial for murdering her three little children, and the closing arguments in her case loom. Fox's Nate Foy reporting this morning from outside the courthouse in Plymouth, Massachusetts.
20: The witness taking the stand will continue from Friday, and it's Dr. Avram Mack, a forensic psychiatrist, who testified on Friday that he believes that Lindsey Clancy was not suffering from postpartum psychosis and that she knew the difference between right and wrong when she killed her three children. He interviewed her two times and reviewed her medical file as well. The jury heard about that. This case has really become a competing story from two expert witnesses. This is after the defense rested its case on Friday with their expert witness, forensic psychiatrist Dr. Philip Resnick, telling the jury that he believes that Clancy did suffer from postpartum psychosis.
18: The new tariffs placed on Canadian goods and President Trump include wine, hockey sticks, cement, as well as paper and textile products. Now the president awaits a response from his Canadian counterpart. 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
21: It's 6:02. We've got 70 degrees in Omaha Council Bluffs, 67 in Lincoln. I'm Craig Evans, News Radio 1110 KFAB. Two online sports wagering petitions are set to appear on the November ballot in Nebraska. The Secretary of State, Bob Evnen, certified the online sports wagering authorization constitutional amendment petition and the online sports wagering regulation initiative petition. State officials say each measure met the signature thresholds. There's a change in the Nebraska U.S. Senate race. It is now officially down to two candidates, incumbent Pete Ricketts and Dan Osborne, following legal marijuana now candidate Mike Marvin dropping out of the race for health reasons. The city of Valley is under a boil water emergency after a failure in controls at the water plant led to a drop in pressure. People should boil the water for 3 minutes before using it to drink, prepare food, or even brush their teeth. The state requires two rounds of samples 24 hours apart with negative results before the boil water advisory can be lifted, meaning at the earliest that the advisory can be lifted is tomorrow. I'm Craig Evans, News Radio 1110 KFAB, Nebraska's news, weather, and traffic station. Online at kfab.com/news. 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
2: From the A1 United Heating, Air, and Electrical Time Saver Traffic Center, that off-ramp, the exit at 84th Street from I-80 westbound is now open, which is good news. Now, traffic is still on the lighter side. It does look like we might have some rain moving into the Omaha area, so maybe give yourself a little extra time. And also watch for delays on Dodge westbound. That road work continues. Those two inside left lanes, they're still closed, 96th to 93rd. That's a look at your roads. I'm Lucy Chapman.
3: Thank you, Lucy. Whoa, that was Monday morning.
2: Take two.
3: As I was saying, thank you, Lucy.
2: Better.
3: We do have a chance of rain coming into the Omaha Metro. It's kind of spotty today. Might see some here throughout the morning. And then a fairly sunny afternoon with a high of 81, 64 overnight and clear. 87, a chance of storms popping up in the late afternoon tomorrow. Sunny, 87, but not as humid on Wednesday. Right now, 70 in Omaha Council Bluffs, 66 in Lincoln. We'll see how Courtney's voice is. She's got a Bloomberg market update in just 1 minute on 1110 KFAB.
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28: This is a Bloomberg Money Minute. A six-day rally in oil has hit a brick wall with Brent crude at $93 a barrel now as traders wait for Treasury Secretary Scott Bessent to give details later this morning on the U.S.'s plan to economically isolate Iran. It's not exactly clear how the U.S. will do it other than going after China, the main buyer of Iranian oil, and risking blowback. Members of Boeing's engineering union voted down a proposed contract and authorized strikes this weekend, just as the plane makers in the final stages of certification for crucial aircraft models. A Boeing executive says the company's contract offer was strong, but no further talks are scheduled. The earliest a strike could happen now is October 7th. And your coffee could get more expensive soon. Heavy downpours have delayed harvesting of Arabica beans in key producing regions that's compromising quality, availability, and price, with Arabica coffee futures up 35% since June. Monica Ricks, Bloomberg Radio.
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3: we got our answer there. I was wondering how Courtney's voice would be this morning, and her voice is different. It's so different, it's not her. Monica is in for Courtney today. All right, we can do that. Good morning. This is Nebraska's Morning News. The rest of the cast is as follows. You got Lucy Chapman there, Craig Evans, Jim Rose is right there. I'm Scott Voorhees. This is News Radio 1110 KFAB. I'm not sure if anyone else follows the Babylon Bee. Jim Rose, I know you do. I loved the Babylon Bee picture and headline. It says, in anticipation of economic D-Day, the accountants are getting into the Higgins boats. And it showed all these guys and, you know, the short sleeve white Oxfords and little ties, you know, getting in there, getting ready to storm the beaches of Hormuz or whatever. It's economic D-Day for Iran. Most of us are just saying, okay, what's this going to do to our gas prices? Average of about $4 a gallon here across Omaha. As we continue to be embroiled in a situation, the Middle East, that I don't know a lot of Trump supporters thought we'd be embroiled in, but what could take, what could cause the economic D-Day situation in Iran to take a back seat? It turns out the accusation now is that President Trump is killing horses. That is an actual news story that's out there. The New York Times reported it, and this has been furthered along by Nebraska Democrats. I saw Jane Kleb and her minions all over social media yesterday saying, President Trump is killing horses. Okay, what's going on here? The New York Times reports that the Bureau of Land Management, I'll try and make this as easy to follow as possible, but the BLM, oh, I saw those signs. No, that's something different. No, the Bureau of Land Management is responsible for managing wild horses and wild burros. But no one seems to care about the burros. It's only the horses, because horses are awesome. So what happens is if a wild horse is somehow in a situation where it can be adopted, the Bureau of Land Management, the Trump administration, will go and say, all right, we have an adoption for this horse. And if they do this three times and the horse is not adopted, then the horse can be sold. And this happens between 1,000 and 1,500 times a year that horses are sold. So there are at least 1,500 instances a year where these adorable wild horses are not being adopted. That's point number one. This is in the federal law. This has happened under multiple presidential administrations. So now they're being sold. Could be as high as 3,000 a year. So once they're sold, even though the Bureau says we don't send horses to slaughterhouses, they do go up to this auction. And the New York Times report is, we have no official way to track whether these horses were sold to someone here in America and then given or sold to a Canadian slaughterhouse. Because the money here is, you can apparently buy a horse for $25 and then sell it to a Canadian slaughterhouse for up to $750. It's a pretty good return on your investment. Of course, the downside is there's a dead horse. So this is all, by the way, perfectly legal, but people are really sick about thinking that, you know, these horses are being sent to these slaughterhouses. Not sure how they rectify how we get glue.
0: The glue comes from the hooves of the horse, not just the whole horse. We harvest the hooves.
3: Not the way I do it.
0: Not the way
3: I
0: do it.
3: Not the way you do it.
0: Yeah. So
3: okay. How do you do it?
0: I don't know.
3: So
1: don't forget Jello.
3: Yeah. Then what?
1: Jello from the bones.
3: No thanks. The New York Times says, we don't have any idea how many of these horses are sold to someone who then turned around and sold them to a slaughterhouse. There's no official way to track it. But the big key here in the story is these horses have shown up at auctions frequented by slaughter buyers. I imagine it's also completely accurate to say these horses have shown up at auctions frequented by people who don't slaughter the horses. But we don't know. Of course, those who hate Trump say he is allowing these horses to be sold and slaughtered. He's killing all of our wild horses. He's just going out to Wyoming and just rounding them up, and he's personally strangling them with a gold belt, which is not in the story. I don't know, but neither do you. But, of course, that's not stopping people who hate this president from suggesting this is exactly what's going on. Yeah. And that's how we're starting this week. We're not going to dwell on that, but that's apparently how we're starting this week. We'll take a closer look at this economic D-Day situation. That's coming up next after traffic, weather, and a news update right here on Nebraska's Morning News.
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2: From the A1 United Heating, Air, and Electrical Time Saver Traffic Center, could see a little bit of rain, a few sprinkles coming through the Omaha area. Not really causing any big delays just yet. 84th Street, the exit is open from westbound 80. 75 northbound at 370 and southbound at Capehart. That construction continues. And northbound 90th, Seward to Franklin. That's going to be about halfway between Western and Blondo road work there. That's a look at your roads. I'm Lucy Chapman.
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10: Increasing clouds on the way today with a 70% chance of showers and thunderstorms this morning, with downpours and lightning being the biggest threat. Mostly sunny and 81 for the afternoon high. Mostly clear and 64 for the low tonight, then up to 87 on Tuesday with a 40% chance of more storms after 3 p.m. From the First Alert 6 Weather Center, I'm Senior Chief Meteorologist Rusty Lord.
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21: Omaha police could not find a crime scene after being called to 20th and Burdett Street Saturday evening. They found a man who had been cut. He was taken to a hospital with non-life-threatening injuries. Canadian Prime Minister Mark Carney says Canada is at war with the U.S. after trade talks collapsed with the Trump administration. U.S. tariffs against a wide range of Canadian goods went into effect early Saturday. A new study has found links between recreational drug use and stroke risks. Cocaine was tied to nearly double the risk of stroke, amphetamines with over double the risk, and cannabis with a 37% increase. The data came from a study involving over 100 million people. I'm Craig Evans. More news at the bottom of the hour at News Radio 1110 KFAB.
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3: Scott Bessent is the one leading Economic D-Day. Here, he's the General Washington, General Patton, General Grant, pick your favorite general, Dollar General. He is the one who's expected to lead what the administration calls the toughest sanctions in history against Iran, as President Trump insists that the pressure campaign will ultimately lead to a deal and bring down oil prices here in America. As I often say, I hope they know what they're doing. I'll tell you what I hear. I hear every Monday morning, I hear someone say, well, Tehran is starting to feel the pressure of the sanctions. Inflation in Iran is through the roof. Lucy, you could go to Iran with one American dollar and be a multimillionaire with the Iran currency.
1: What do you mean? I already am.
3: It's like 2 million of the Iranian currency for $1. You take $1, you could buy a 2 million, what is it, the real or whatever?
0: Real. 2 million real for $1.
1: Yeah. But that 2 million is only going to buy you what the dollar would have bought you here. So what's.
3: I know, but it sounds good.
0: The dollar only buys 60 cents here.
3: Yeah. It's

0: We've got three or four different people that come up there and say, I'm the spokesperson for Iran. And they're all nuts. Every single one of them is falling over each other to say, we'll never stop. We're going to battle America to the end. Who knows if they're even in Iran? They might be on a keyboard in New York City. We don't have any idea with whom we're dealing. Other than they're crazy, they're apocalyptic, and they don't care one bit if that nation collapses and takes down all their neighboring countries with it that say, all right, we'll fight with Iran, or we'll fight on behalf of Iran. We'll fight alongside Iran. We'll take on America. Okay, Azerbaijan, let's see how this goes for you. That's the latest here from the Middle East. Let's get to the 1110 KFAB Certified Transmission Sports Brief now. Here is Jim Rose.
1: Okay, Scott, and good morning, everybody. Husker football broke camp over the weekend, and now, such that they are, it's about going to class and practice after, or something like that. Season opener is 12 days away. Coach Matt Rhule.
2: We've studied Ohio all summer long. You know, we have a great feel for what we want to do, but our belief is always, this Monday, Tuesday, Wednesday are still our team's development. Then Thursday, Friday, Saturday, the mock game's kind of a head start on the first opponent, and then take Sunday off and come back. You know, players take Sunday off, and then Monday come back, and it's a normal game week.
1: Not ready to name starters, but in most cases, look at who's getting paid. The transfers weren't brought in here to develop. They were brought in here to start. One exception, Tree Bobolade. The big-time O-line transfer from South Carolina is not a lock. Coach says the Lincoln kid, Gunnar Gatula, wants that starting job at right tackle and is practicing like it.
2: Tree didn't go today. Hopefully have him back this week. But I think we're all very, very, I think we all feel like no matter what, at any position, Gunnar is one of the best five for us.
1: Starting quarterback job has been earned. I should say it has not been earned. It's been given. That goes to Anthony Calandria, but running back is still up for grabs. They'll decide this week. KFAB Husker Info strongman Sean Callahan will talk more about this in about 25 minutes or so. ESPN has its bowl projections. They have Indiana, Oregon, and Ohio State in the playoffs from the Big Ten. They do have Nebraska in a bowl game. There are 46 of them. One poll has us in the Las Vegas Bowl against Oklahoma, or the Cactus Bowl in Phoenix against Central Florida. Now, how juicy would that be? It also means both teams would be right around 500 for the season. It's go week for the Preps, week one. The marquee game, Westside versus Prep, Thursday night. Renew a rivalry that includes alternative versions of the Westside fight song. In the alternative version, the lyrics are slightly different to include a word that rhymes with duck. That is Thursday. The other NIL baby, Millard South, plays Millard North on Friday. Baseball games yesterday afternoon and last night, Kansas City Royals. Too bad this isn't April or May. They have won eight in a row. They get the victory over the Tigers and sweep Detroit. Final in the finale, 11-7. Texas, the A's, Miami, which would be a National League game, but it's listed here under the American League. Yankees, 8-3 over Toronto. Tampa Bay, 3-1. Over Baltimore. In the National League, let me see if there are any American League games listed on the National League scoreboard here.
0: You going to be all right over there?
1: No. Philadelphia, San Diego, the Dodgers, D-backs, Atlanta win games. Let me see if there are any American League or National League games listed on the Interleague schedule. Boston, Cubs, Guardians. Okay, good. That's right. Boston 5-4 over the Giants. Cubs 19-2 over the Mariners. Cleveland beat Colorado, and the White Sox over the Mets 2-1. Husker volleyball opens this week, playing Florida on national TV in the AT&T Stadium, home of the Dallas Cowboys. They call it the Spikes Under the Lights Classic. The other game is SMU versus Penn State. The winners meet later that night. Now, here is the money breakdown, because a lot of Husker fans are thinking if we win this, they get $1 million. No, it's $1 million for all four teams. So all four teams get $200,000. And then the winner of the whole thing gets another $200,000. So the most Nebraska could bring home is $400,000, which is quite a ways from when volleyball came to the university in 1975, when the total budget for the entire program was about $75,000, which included $35,000 for the head coach. Sports isn't, and they didn't have money for assistance. Sports is news on Nebraska's News, Weather, and Traffic Station. We have Shano coming your way at 6:47 KFAB News Time right now, 6:25.
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0: That morning rush is building on the Dodge Expressway, the JFK, all of your main thoroughfares, but not really seeing any big delays. I-80 is still in good shape between 680 and 480. 480 into the downtown, no delays for you through there. Now, once you get downtown, lots of construction there. That's a look at your roads. I'm Lucy Chapman.
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2: Yeah, we got some storms and rain moving into the Omaha Metro here over the next couple of hours. But sunny and 81 this afternoon. Right now, 70 Omaha Council Bluffs, 66 in Lincoln. 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
0: Fox News, I'm Gianna Gelosi. The Trump administration getting ready to hit Iran with the toughest sanctions in history.
1: U.S. Treasury Secretary Scott Bessent on Sunday wrote in the Financial Times, President Donald Trump and the overwhelming might of our military have significantly dismantled Iran's military capabilities and weakened its nuclear program. Now we are entering the endgame. At dawn begins an economic D-Day, the single greatest financial offensive ever marshaled against an adversary.
0: Fox's Trey Yinks in Tel Aviv, closing arguments expected this week in the Massachusetts trial of Lindsay Clancy, the mother accused of killing her three young kids.
2: Her attorneys have argued she was not criminally responsible due to mental illness and should be placed in a state health facility. Prosecutors seeking a life sentence have argued Clancy intentionally killed her kids.
0: That is Fox's Gernal Scott reporting. 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
19: At 6:31, we've got 70 degrees in Omaha Council Bluffs, 66 in Lincoln. I'm Craig Evans, News Radio, 1110 KFAB. A Lincoln County commissioner is facing recall after being arrested for, is facing recall and arrested for DUI. Lincoln County Board Vice Chairman Christopher Bruns was arrested after a Nebraska State Patrol trooper reportedly found him passed out behind the wheel with the vehicle still running outside a restaurant in Sutherland. Bruns is one of three commissioners facing a recall petition after a controversial data center vote. A motorcyclist is dead following a crash in Lincoln. Two motorcycles going the same way collided Friday night. A 33-year-old motorcyclist died, and the other motorcyclist suffered minor injuries in the crash, which is under investigation. The State Labor Department reports Nebraska's preliminary unemployment rate for July of this year is 2.9%, seasonally adjusted. The rate unchanged from June, the same as July of last year. The national seasonally adjusted unemployment rate for July is 4.1%. I'm Craig Evans, News Radio 1110 KFAB, Nebraska's news, weather, and traffic station. 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Now, let's check time saver traffic for Lucy Chapman.
25: From the A1 United Heating, Air, and Electrical Time Saver Traffic Center, that morning rush is starting to build. 370, starting to see a little heavier traffic from about 168th down to I-80. The Dodge Expressway starting to see a little heavier traffic through there, but still moving at posted speeds. The JFK looks like you're in pretty good shape all the way up to I-80 if you're northbound, although at 370, that road work continues there, so getting a little slow. That's a look at your roads. I'm Lucy Chapman.
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28: I was going to turn my sprinklers on this morning because my phone said that there was only a 20% chance of rain during 1 hour over the next, 5 hours. But Rusty Lord at First Alert 6 News said it's going to rain and there are going to be some thunderstorms. And now what do we have? Rain and thunderstorms moving into the Omaha metro area over the next couple of hours. Sunny and 81 today, then 64 overnight, up to 87 with a chance of a late afternoon storm tomorrow. Sunny and 87 on Wednesday. Not as muggy on Wednesday. That'll be nice. 70 now in Omaha Council Bluffs and 66 in Lincoln as we get the latest from Wall Street here.
29: This is a Bloomberg Money Minute. Oil is down at $85 a barrel as traders brace for details of Treasury Secretary Scott Bessent's plan to ramp up economic pressure on Iran. Stock futures are also falling, and Bitcoin's down slightly this morning at $77,000 after surging 23% last week, the most in 10 months. Members of Boeing's engineers union voted down a proposed contract and authorized strikes this weekend, just as the plane maker is in its final stages of certification for crucial aircraft models. A Boeing executive says the company's contract offer was strong, and the earliest a strike could happen is October 7th. Walmart's finally going to accept Apple Pay in stores and online. That rolls out by the end of the year. And a breather for Bonnaroo. Organizers say the festival's taking a year off so its grounds can recover from torrential downpours. But it'll be a big hit to the local economy. Bonnaroo generates more than $300 million a year. Monica Ricks, Bloomberg Radio.
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28: Making it funky here on a Monday morning. This is Nebraska's Morning News with Lucy Chapman, Jim Rose, Craig Evans, Monica in for Courtney Donahoe this morning. I'm Scott Voorhees. Great to have you with us on News Radio 1110 KFAB as we got some rain and some storms moving here into the Omaha metro area. Not looking at anything that should pop up and be strong to severe, just some rumbles of thunder, a little lightning, some rain on the way to work or school this morning. Got the Zonkers Custom Woods inbox open here today, and it comes from Chris. This latest email sent to Scott at KFAB.com says, to all those mothers who are out there supporting Lindsay Clancy, this is the woman in Massachusetts who is accused of killing her three young children. And in case you haven't caught this story here over the last week or so, there are a number of women, a lot of mothers out there supporting her. Wait, supporting her? Well, they're trying to call attention to the fact that postpartum depression is a real thing. I'll read the rest of Chris's email, and then I'll go on to opine. He says, to all those mothers who are supporters of Lindsay Clancy, what in the world are your children thinking? Just something to ponder. There is a difference, and no one knows better than I, someone who has never been a mom. There is a difference between you have now welcomed a child into this world, whether you're the mother or the father, but I know, you know, being the mom and actually giving birth to the child and all the different changes your body and your hormones are going through, there is a major difference in looking at this little thing and saying, oh my gosh, the pressure, the responsibility, I mean, the love I feel, but at the same time, it's daunting, you could be scared. Those are all real emotions. And sometimes you can feel like you don't measure up to the awesome responsibility that has been provided. That's postpartum depression. This woman said that she heard a voice telling her to murder her three kids. That's not postpartum depression. They're calling that postpartum psychosis. And another way of putting that is she is insane.
7: Yeah. She needs to be locked up or get the needle or both.
28: They're not doing that in Massachusetts. I know, life in prison.
7: Which is too bad. Look, get a woman in here and talk about what it was like to have a kid if you want some authenticity. But if this sort of thing is as apparently common as these psychiatrists claim it to be, then we'd have this happening all the time. This one is insane. This one is certifiable. This is not, by any common definition, an example of postpartum depression, which is real. Now, sure. My wife didn't have it. I don't know if your wife had it, but I know a lot of women who have.
28: My wife is still suffering from postmarital depression.
7: I got you, yeah. How did I do this? Why did I do this? I shouldn't have taken that bet. Something like that. But in most cases, from what I gathered, this is a pretty common experience. It is medicated. There is counseling services available. And women who have this, they take advantage of those things. And they love their children. Their children drive them nuts for the next, 18 years or so, 22 years, 25 years.
28: Sometimes a lot more.
7: They still love them, and they don't believe in strangling them to death. So let's just dispense with this psychobabble that's been going on across the social media sphere and some of the mainstream media outlets who have made this woman into some sort of sympathetic figure. I mean, where are we as a culture and a society if this is somehow acceptable or this is plausible or this is anything other than someone who lost their mind and needs to go away forever?
28: Yeah, this woman is not Mother Teresa. She's a lot closer to Mommy Dearest.
8: Yeah. This is Rosemary's baby.
28: And it's interesting from a legal standpoint that you've got psychiatrists up there who talked with her, and they're now saying, oh, no, she was insane and therefore can't be found criminally liable because she's insane. All right, hand over your notes. And they don't put in there, oh, yeah, she told me that she heard a male voice telling her to kill her kids. Left that out of the notes. But we're conveniently throwing it in there now.
8: Yeah.
28: And I don't understand why all of these things are happening.
7: These are lawyers that need to get paid. This is how the legal profession is hijacked by people who have to get paid. Mm-hmm. They got to eat. And so they have to take on cases and create this kind of narrative that leads you to think that maybe, just maybe, she's not a bad person. She's just sick.
28: Well,
7: no, she needs to go away forever and never come out.
28: Here in Omaha, we had someone who was found not guilty by reason of insanity, mm-hmm. and we kept letting her out until she was in a Walmart parking lot with a knife and a child that was not her own. And that situation could have been very similar to the one in Massachusetts, yet I don't see a lot of women here in Omaha standing up there and saying, I support Naomi Guzman, mm-hmm. who was the person who was criminally insane,
7: go
28: but not
7: Naomi.
28: Guilty. Right. I don't see that.
7: T-shirts say, Naomi girl.
28: Yeah. So I don't know what happened. It used to be some people were just crazy.
7: Yeah.
28: And we would deal with that, but now we do this. And to Chris's email, yeah, if there's a child old enough to recognize what's going on in this case, and mom is out there posting all of her social media and supporting this mom going, I'll clean my room, mom. I'll do my homework. I don't know how much you're going to support Lindsay Clancy. I mean, it's not funny, but
7: yeah.
28: Well, you can't help but wonder. You put yourself in the little heads of some of these kids watching their moms out there supporting a child murderer.
7: Like, oh, maybe she'll do that to me. Mm-hmm. Maybe if I really push her hard enough, I might go. It's like these crazies that are in support of Luigi Mangione.
28: Mm-hmm.
7: These just desperate women, or I think there's a narcissistic thread here. They just want to get on TV. They just want to get on social media. They want to be famous for a day, and so they go out there and do and behave in strange ways. They do strange things. They behave in strange ways. Like somehow admit publicly they're sexually attracted to this guy. People are so desperate for attention today. This is how they resort.
28: Then find a better way to make a better data center, and then you'll be very famous. Right. Let's get to the famous Sean Callahan and the Husker Buzz Extra, our Husker Buzz update. That's next here on Big Red Radio.
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25: From the A1 United Heating, Air, and Electrical Time Saver Traffic Center, that morning rush is starting to get underway now on I-80, starting to see a little heavier traffic, 680 to 480, and of course the Dodge Expressway still looks pretty good. You're still rolling at posted speeds back to 168th. On the JFK northbound, no delays as you make your way to I-80, of course 370. At 370, you've got road work there, and the traffic signals are flashing red in all four directions, 138th and Q Street in Millard. That's a look at your roads. I'm Lucy Chapman.
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31: Increasing clouds on the way today with a 70% chance of showers and thunderstorms this morning, with downpours and lightning being the biggest threat. Mostly sunny and 81 for the afternoon high. Mostly clear and 64 for the low tonight. Then up to 87 on Tuesday with a 40% chance of more storms after 3 p.m. From the First Alert 6 Weather Center, I'm Senior Chief Meteorologist Rusty Lohr.
28: We got some of those thunderstorms here around Fremont heading into Omaha. 70 now in Omaha, Council Bluffs. 66 in Lincoln.
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19: Nebraska Secretary of State Bob Evnen has certified two online sports wagering petitions. They will be on the November ballot in Nebraska. Testimony is set to resume today in the Lindsey Clancy murder trial in Massachusetts. The prosecution is still calling on rebuttal witnesses after the defense rested its case Friday. Clancy has admitted to strangling her three young children, but has pleaded not guilty while claiming that she had postpartum psychosis. Employer health costs are projected to rise nearly 10% next year. That's according to insurance broker Aon. It predicts employers will be spending an average of $19,000 per employee. This would be the fourth consecutive year of nearly double-digit percentage increases. I'm Craig Evans. More news at the top of the hour at News Radio 1110 KFAB.
28: All right, Craig, thank you. Now the 1110 KFAB Certified Transmission Sports Brief. This is the Husker Buzz edition. Sean Callahan and Jim Rose.
7: Okay, Shano, so we have essentially 12 days with school starting today. They're pretty much in game week, although they'll do a little bit of unusual stuff this week before they get into classic game week. But I have to ask you about this idea that we assign single-digit numbers. Now, I think it's a gimmick. Tell me what this means and how this makes us better, and will this result in wins?
32: Yeah, it's something that Matt Rule's done since his Temple days, where the players all vote for who they feel are like the 10 toughest, kind of most deserving guys that represent what they want the program to be, and he brought it with him here, and you know, four of the numbers are already occupied. One of them, though, you know, Vincent Shavers got a couple years ago because I believe it was Jamari Butler didn't want his, or he didn't want, they switched numbers, so he took over number nine. One of the, so that was always something Husker fans brought up, like, well, a guy can switch with one of them, but I think he ended up actually earning one the next year. But yeah, there's six of those available numbers left. You figure Anthony Owen Chambliss is going to get one, maybe Anthony Calandria, whatnot. Mm-hmm. But it's, I think if you're winning and things are rolling, people are like, yeah, it's pretty cool. But obviously, the way last year ended, Husker fans don't like anything right now until Nebraska starts winning games.
7: Yeah, you know, the idea, it's, you know, there's a fine line between promoting uniqueness in the program because that's a recruiting tool and doing gimmicks to get people to think things are what they aren't. And I guess I'm okay with it if the players vote on it. The players vote. They're the ones who decide, okay, this guy over here has been killing it in practice, or this guy over here is really, really leading in the weight room and off-season conditioning, and that's the kind of person we want to follow into battle. But they also assign captains, and it used to be the players voted on captains. And that process has sort of been hijacked over the years. Sometimes we let the coaches decide. Sometimes they decide on a week-to-week basis. And I guess captains are going to get chosen this week. Are the players voting for them, or is this a coach call?
32: Yeah, it's actually not yet determined if they're going to have captains, permanent captains. And it's kind of the new trend, not the new trend, but people have gone this direction now more that you do week-to-week captains, you let things play out. I mean, perfect example last year, Marquise Buford was a captain. Dylan Raiola obviously was a captain. Dane Key, who kind of fizzled off as the year went on, was a captain. Who was not a captain? Emma Johnson,
7: right.
32: who led this team late in the year on the field. So sometimes you can trap yourself, you know, anointing a guy as a captain before the war starts. And then, you know, you get into the season and things change a little bit. So Matt Rhule said last year was the first time in his coaching career that he has ever elected season-long captains. You know who doesn't do that? Indiana. Indiana doesn't do. They do it week to week. And you know, Fernando Mendoza was a transfer, so you didn't really get to know him. But by mid year, you realize, yeah, this guy's the leader of our team. So I would not be surprised if they just go back to the week to week captain format this year.
7: Yeah, and in the year 2026, that seems like the way to go, because in the olden days when the players elected a captain, it was always a fifth-year senior or a three-year starter or somebody that had been through the battles and had delivered through the battles, and you never really had a problem with them because they truly deserved it, and they wore that and like a, you know, like a badge of honor, and that was always sort of important in the fourth quarter of tight ball games. What about the scrimmage? Give us your impressions of what you got out of the scrimmage from the players and coaches.
32: Yeah, 110 plays, and now they roll into regular school mode now. Classes begin today. They'll introduce Ohio prep starting Thursday this week. So they'll have, you know, they're back to the afternoons, too. They're not going to do morning practices anymore. That 8 years of mornings are over. They're switching back to the afternoon practices starting this week with classes beginning. But it was a clean scrimmage. I think turnovers were not an issue, according to Matt Rhule. Again, these things are highly closed down. I mean, parents aren't even allowed in anymore of the players to watch. Details, Matt Rhule has done a very good job of kind of keeping a very toned-down approach just when speaking about this football team and you know, what he saw in the scrimmage. I mean, he just didn't get a whole lot out of him Saturday as far as the fine details.
7: All right, Shauna, we'll talk to you on Wednesday, and then we'll have everyday Husker Buzz reports starting on Monday. But Monday, Wednesday, and Friday for the rest of this week, Husker Buzz exclusively on 1110 KFB at 6:54.
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25: From the A1 United Heating, Air, and Electrical Time Saver Traffic Center, as that morning rush begins to build along I-80, the Dodge Expressway, JFK, you are going to see some delays in Millard at 138th and Q Street. Those traffic signals are flashing red in all four directions, and already slow northbound 72nd from Q Street to just past L. That's a look at your roads. I'm Lucy Chapman.
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28: Weather Watch got some thunderstorm activity moving into the Omaha metro area over the next couple of hours, but that clears out and we see sunny and 81 this afternoon, 64 here overnight, 87 tomorrow with a chance of a late afternoon storm, and then sunny, not as muggy, and a high of 87 on Wednesday. Right now, 70 Omaha Council Bluffs and 66 in Lincoln. Here on Big Red Radio, glad to have you with us on Nebraska's Morning News. News Radio 1110 KFAB. Here in just a few minutes at 7 o'clock, we've got the latest from Fox and the KFAB Radio Newsroom. Greg Evans standing by. That's coming up shortly here on Nebraska's Morning News. 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
4: The enemy's economy, Gianna Gelosi, Fox News. The Trump administration set to announce what is being described as economic D-Day on Iran, unveiling a package of measures to isolate Tehran from the rest of the world. Fox's Marianne Rafferty.
7: The U.S. Treasury is expected to detail what's being called the toughest sanctions in history Monday. In response, Iran is vowing to neutralize the economic war with the U.S. It's also threatening to halt oil flow out of the Strait of Hormuz if any neighboring countries join the effort. This, as a new report shows, traffic through the vital waterway is up nearly 400%, but still just 20% of pre-war levels. There are also signs of growing division within the Iranian leadership. Iran's president is defending an interim agreement reached with the U.S. in June, saying Tehran cannot continue with war forever.
4: Now, Pakistan's army chief is set to visit Iran today in an effort to get the peace talks going again. And the U.S.-Canada trade dispute escalating with no new talks planned and both sides digging in. Trade Representative Jameson Greer says the Trump administration is preparing countermeasures to Canada's tariff retaliation, arguing Ottawa rejected offers to ease duties on steel, autos, and lumber. Fox's Alex Hogan.
8: Negotiations with Canada fell through. The U.S. will impose 50% tariffs on $20 billion worth of Canadian products. Now, Canada imposing retaliatory tariffs, promising to match them dollar for dollar. And this was what President Trump said when he reacted, writing on Truth Social, Canada wants the benefits of being a state without being one. They also have charged our great farmers for many years massive amounts of tariffs. No more.
4: And President Trump's political poll facing a big test in the Palmetto State tomorrow. South Carolina voters are going to choose between Trump-backed Darlene Graham and Ralph Norman in a runoff election to fill the late Senator Lindsey Graham's Senate seat. 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
19: It's 7:02. We've got 70 degrees in Omaha, Council Bluffs, 67 in Lincoln. I'm Craig Evans, News Radio 1110 KFAB. Two online sports wagering petitions are set to appear on the November ballot in Nebraska. Nebraska Secretary of State Bob Evnen certified the online sports wagering authorization constitutional amendment petition and the online sports wagering regulation initiative petition. State officials say each measure met the signature thresholds. There's a change in the Nebraska U.S. Senate race. It is now officially down to two candidates, incumbent Pete Ricketts and Dan Osborne, following legal marijuana now candidate Mike Marvin dropping out of the race for health reasons. 32 law enforcement agencies across the state have received grant funding for the Drive Sober or Get Pulled Over enforcement campaign. It is now underway and it runs through Labor Day, September 7th. Law enforcement agencies recorded over 8,000 arrests for driving under the influence in Nebraska last year. There were also 38 fatalities in alcohol-involved crashes in the state and 213 serious injuries. I'm Craig Evans, News Radio 1110 KFAB, Nebraska's news, weather, and traffic station. 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
24: From the A1 United Heating, Air, and Electrical Time Saver Traffic Center, traffic signals are malfunctioning in Millard, 138th and Q Street, getting a little slow through there now as that morning rush starts to build on the Dodge Expressway, the JFK northbound out of Bellevue, 480 into the downtown area, lots of construction downtown once you do get there, and you're also going to see some delays on Dodge westbound between 93rd and 96, those two left lanes closed. That's a look at your roads. I'm Lucy Chapman.
25: We've got storms and rain moving here into the Omaha metro area. They'll blow out of here in the next couple of hours. We'll see sunny skies this afternoon and a high of 81, 64 overnight. A chance of a late day thunderstorm tomorrow after 87 for a high. And sunny, not as humid, and 87 on Wednesday. Right now, still 70 here in Omaha Council Bluffs, up to 67 in Lincoln. A Bloomberg market update in just a minute on 1110 KFAB.
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5: This is a Bloomberg Money Minute. Tech stocks are dragging down global equities to start the week, with heavyweights like Samsung, Alibaba, and SoftBank all down in Asia. That's got stock futures mixed on Wall Street, with NASDAQ futures down about 0.6% right now. Oil's also down at $85 a barrel as traders brace to hear Treasury Secretary Scott Bessent's plan to ramp up economic pressure on Iran. The U.S. says a trade path with Canada is unclear after talks fell apart this weekend and 50% tariffs took effect on Canadian goods. Retaliatory Canadian levies start September 8th. And California just scrapped a meeting with Paramount to discuss its potential merger with Warner Brothers Discovery. Officials were set to start talks today to try to resolve an antitrust lawsuit, but the state's attorney general canceled late last night, accusing Paramount of acting in bad faith for leaking details of the meeting. 12 states are suing to block the deal, worried it could hurt film and TV distribution and cut jobs. Monica Ricks, Bloomberg Radio.
27: 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Guaranteed human.
25: That's us. Glad to have you with us and all your humanity here on Nebraska's Morning News. We've got Jim Rose, Monica Ricks in for Courtney Donahoe. Today, Lucy Chapman and Craig Evans here. I am Scott Voorhees. Love hanging out with you on News Radio 1110 KFAB. And I learn something all the time. Sometimes I learn something from a Rosie DiGenosi. Well, I learn something from the Rosie DiGenosi every single day. But I was today years old when I realized that the mom from Coach is the same person who sang this classic from the early days of pop music.
6: Wow.
25: I didn't know that Shelley Fabre sang this song. And then was Coach Hayden Fox's wife in the TV show Coach throughout the 80s.
6: Yeah, well, she had a long career in Hollywood. I think she was on several TV series.
25: Since the age of three. Hmm. She was on the Donna Reed Show, had a number one hit with this one in 1962. She was in three Elvis Presley movies, married B.J. Honeycutt from MASH, actor Mike Farrell, and then was the wife from Coach. She has passed away at the age of 82. Thinking about the 80s here, a simpler time. Do you think any of this would have happened in the 80s? There's a mom right now getting torn apart on social media because she sent a message to a school moms group. And it's probably one of these things where hey, who can take the girls to school? Or don't forget, we've got the mommy's party coming up here. Everyone's supposed to bring a Jell-O mold or something like that there so we can have a little party in the classroom. Or who's going to volunteer to help the kids with their arts and crafts? Something like that. One mom goes into that group and she says, hey, would you guys mind not sending Oreos to school with your kid in their sack lunch?
6: Mm-hmm.
25: And one of the moms says, sure, but is this about allergies? Is your daughter allergic to Oreos? And the mom said, no, nothing allergy related. Ava came home really upset yesterday because one of the girls had Oreos in her lunch. And I don't allow my daughter to have snack food like Oreos. So just so she doesn't feel bad, if you guys can just not pack Oreos in your kid's lunch, that would be great.
6: So it's the village's responsibility to ensure that my child is happy.
25: Yeah.
6: Is that the deal?
25: Mm-hmm. And
6: people so wonder now, why our kids are living with their parents till age 40.
25: So people, they posted some of this stuff from this mom's group. One of the moms says, oh, why was she upset? Well, we don't allow that kind of thing at home. So obviously she wanted them when she saw someone else eating them. So I just wondered if we could agree not to send things like Oreos, chocolate, candy, etc., so the kids aren't comparing lunches. And then one of the moms said, why? Because my daughter was really upset about it, and I think it'd be easier if we were all consistent. And then another mom says, I don't really think we can control what anyone else packs. I mean, this is like a mom's group with like six moms. There's more than six kids in the thing. And the mom says, well, I'm not trying to control anyone.
6: Sure.
25: I'm just asking everyone to be considerate.
6: Jeez. This is the issue. This is the issue involving child rearing today, Scott.
25: Mm-hmm.
6: And I would not begin to suggest that I was a perfect parent, because I probably wasn't. I was far from it.
25: Well, you still have time.
6: But I still have time. And everybody gets a mulligan with grandkids, right? Mm. Although grandparents really aren't responsible for raising grandkids unless their kids are worthless.
25: They are more and more.
6: More and more getting involved. That's true. This is the issue. And that is, let your child grow up, okay? Let your child experience the world. The world isn't fair. Nowhere is it written in the obstetrics ward of the hospital that your child will always be treated fairly,
25: mm-hmm,
6: and that life will only deal them good cards. It's about time your child learns that the world out there is pretty mean.
25: And in case you're wondering whether any other mom in this text string feels the same way, here was the last message, and it comes from a mom named Charlotte. She says, with respect, I'm not changing my daughter's lunch because your daughter wants an Oreo.
6: Good for Charlotte.
25: Good for Charlotte.
6: Yeah, this is just half the problem. And I saw it when my kids were playing sports. I saw these parents that were just out of control. Mm-hmm. And they were literally embarrassing themselves with their behavior. And they had no idea they were doing it. They just thought, my job as a mother is to make these first 18 years as comfortable and carefree and wonderful as I can make them. No, that's not your job. In fact, that's the furthest thing from your job. And I mean, I was driving past Beveridge Middle School the other day. Now, this is for 7th and 8th graders, correct? Middle school is now 7th and 8th grade.
25: It depends on the school. Yeah. But
6: when I was in junior high, it was 7th, 8th, and 9th. We didn't have freshmen in high school when I was going through. And so I'm thinking, okay, it's the first day of school, OPS last week, and it was a speed zone. You know, you needed to slow down at 25, which is a great idea. But I'm telling you, Scott, the line of cars that stretched to the opening of that school was two blocks long.
25: Yeah.
6: Okay, now I'm going, what are they doing? Well, they're picking their child up from school.
25: Yeah.
6: Why are they picking their child up from school? I don't know, but I wanted to stop and say, why are you here? Oh, I'm picking my seventh grader up. Does your seventh grader have a disability? No. Is your seventh grader incapable of walking? No. Then why are you here? This is part of it.
25: Yeah.
6: Casual observation as the passing parade comes by.
25: And I appreciate that. You've also got a little heartburn over something else that's been in the news here the last few days, and especially this morning. We'll address that coming up here. First, we got traffic, weather, and a news update shortly on Nebraska's Morning News.
6: And Scott, the big day is coming September 2nd from DraftKings. That is the day that DraftKings game day arrives. And this is the super app for college and pro football fans. It's really, really big, massive deals, exclusive deals, all-day celebration built for sports fans. The countdown has begun, and
25: And just know you want to get this on your phone today. It is now live in all 50 states. 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
24: Local Time Saver Traffic Center. You've got a crash at 72nd and Dodge. It looks like this is going to be westbound, and it is starting to cause some backups. Westbound at 93rd to 96, the two inside left lanes are closed. That's for construction. That morning rush is underway on I-80. Starting to see a little heavier traffic in both directions right around 84th Street between 680 and 480. That's a look at your roads. I'm Lucy Chapman.
16: 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Beat the clog before the rush. Visit omahadrain.com.
18: From the GuardingYourNestEgg.com Weather Center, here's your forecast.
20: Increasing clouds on the way today with a 70% chance of showers and thunderstorms this morning, with downpours and lightning being the biggest threat. Mostly sunny and 81 for the afternoon high. Mostly clear and 64 for the low tonight, then up to 87 on Tuesday with a 40% chance of more storms after 3 p.m. From the First Alert 6 Weather Center, I'm Senior Chief Meteorologist Rusty Lord.
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19: Omaha police could not find a crime scene after being called to 20th and Burdett Street Saturday evening. They found a man who had been cut. He was taken to a hospital with non-life-threatening injuries. Canadian Prime Minister Mark Carney says Canada is at war with the U.S. after trade talks collapsed with the Trump administration. U.S. tariffs against a wide range of Canadian goods went into effect early Saturday. A new study has found links between recreational drug use and stroke risks. Cocaine was tied to nearly double the risk of stroke, amphetamines with over double the risk, and cannabis with a 37% increase. The data came from a study involving over 100 million people. I'm Craig Evans. More news at the bottom of the hour at News Radio 1110 KFAB.
3: 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And maybe your thoughts make it on the radio at 10 o'clock this morning during the KFAB comment line.
25: Yeah, old street names coming in to host the KFAB comment line this morning after 10 o'clock. That's Jean Stothert. Now has a street named after her in downtown Omaha. Jim Rose posted some of the stuff that we were talking about in terms of traffic updates, like apparently Gene Stothert's all backed up this morning, you know, stuff like that. You can catch that on the Jim Rose Facebook page. Just a minute here before sports, we can talk about this in greater detail later. I was wondering when someone was going to have the take that it was disrespectful and just flat out wrong to call what we're doing against Iran and their potential allies economic D-Day. Some people, Jim, feel that D-Day should be its own thing and we shouldn't be comparing stuff like this to it. And I now know who's going to push back on that. It is Jim Rose.
0: Well, it's completely

0: Apparently you're special. You better play like it. Coach Matt Rhule.
1: It'll be interesting whether we vote for captains now or not, or wait till the fall, you know, or wait till the end of the season. We'll see. And we'll certainly do the single digits. You know, it's one of those things I let the players decide. They have to decide their leadership, and they have to have the, they can either make it a popularity contest, or they can make it a, hey, who's really about it. And so I hope they make good decisions, you know, if whether it's captains or not. Or
0: let's just hope a true freshman who's never taken a snap in a game isn't named a captain again. That little behavior was a practice best left for history. Just got a little easier to beat North Dakota, one of the three hors d'oeuvres on the Husker football schedule. The Fighting Hawks are not as good as their brothers at NDSU, but not bad. They had one really good player, defensive end Lance Rucker, but he injured a foot in practice last week. Questionable for the first month of the season, which would include the Nebraska game on September 19. With him goes 64 tackles last year, including 15 tackles for loss, 11 and a half sacks, and 4 forced fumbles. Right now, we don't have anybody who can block that. But no worries, he's hurt. In case you missed it over the weekend, the 10th Circuit Court gave a win to the NCAA, reversed a federal judge's decision previously opening the door for graduated seniors to get another year of eligibility. The athletes had sued over the 5-for-5 rule, saying they should get another year. Two federal judges agreed, but the 10th Circuit said, hold on. NCAA rules are in place until a jury decides. This means Husker basketball player Jamarcus Lawrence is ineligible to rejoin the team today. Baseball scores, American League, KC Royals 11, Detroit 7. That is 8 wins in a row for Kansas City. Texas 5-3 over the Angels, A's 7-6 over the Astros, Yankees beat Toronto, Tampa Bay over Baltimore. Winners in the National League, Philadelphia, the Padres, Dodgers, D-backs, Braves, and Miami. Interleague play, Boston 5, San Francisco 4, Cubs 19, Seattle 2. Chicago avoids the sweep with that. Cleveland over Colorado, and the White Sox beat the New York Mets. An Omaha guy is suing Deion Sanders. Graphic designer Alan Tipp says Coach Prime approached him 15 years ago, asking Tipp to develop 2 logos for him, which he did. Sanders used them with a promise. I will put you, Alan, on my marketing team, and if you sign the rights of these logos over to me, I'll send other work to you. Never happened. Prime started making real money on the logos after he was named head coach of Colorado. For Tip, Bupkus. Deion has deals with the logos for $20 ties, Nike, Under Armour, Dick's, Shields, Fanatics, Gillette Razors, sunglasses for blenders, Jeep, Lamborghini, jewelry, hats, Aflac, Amazon, Boost Mobile, and Motorola. So Allen is suing. Sanders was deposed this weekend. Tip wants $75,000 for the logos and something for all those endorsement deals. One of the former NBA players who identifies as a woman when the game starts got kicked out of a WNBA game yesterday. Enos Cantor Freedom was at the Indiana-Chicago Sky game wearing a T-shirt that reads, "Woman is a noun." That drew the attention of Chicago guard Natasha Cloud. She ripped into Enos for the shirt. He got into it with her. Security guys came over and gave him the bum's rush out. In front of reporters, asked the question, is this the first time somebody has been kicked out of a WNBA game for supporting women? The WNBA is the joke that isn't funny anymore. Sports is news on Nebraska's News, Weather, and Traffic Station. KFAB News Time in the morning, 7:25.
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3: From the A1 United Heating, Air, and Electrical Time Saver Traffic Center, well, that earlier crash on Dodge at 72nd, that is causing some big delays. It is eastbound at 72nd. The inside 2 left lanes are closed, and traffic is backed up all the way almost to 84th Street. Again, eastbound Dodge at 72nd. The Dodge Expressway starting to get slow back to 168th, and in Millard at Q Street at 138th, the traffic signals are malfunctioning. That's a look at your roads. I'm Lucy Chapman.
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2: Storms and rain here across the area. Sunny and 81, though, by this afternoon. 64 overnight, 87 with a chance of a storm tomorrow afternoon as well. 69 Omaha Council Bluffs, 67 in Lincoln.
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19: I'm Julian Edelman, that's Rob Gronkowski, and guess what, folks? 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And we're going to welcome you guys all to Dudes on Dudes.
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19: That sounds a little weird, but that's what this is going to be. 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
14: Fox News. I'm CJ Papa. President Trump stepping up the pressure on Iran's bottom line with new economic penalties. United States Representative to NATO Matt Whitaker telling Fox,
15: "These sanctions are going to be dramatic. I think they're going to be meaningful, but I want to highlight their currency is as weak as it's ever been, and inflation is skyrocketing.
14: And Iran's currency hitting a new record low in trading today. Pakistan, which played a key role in brokering a 60-day ceasefire in June, sending a high-level delegation to Tehran today to discuss ending the war. At least six people are hurt, including three first responders from the Hawk Fire in Reno, Nevada.
16: The zero containment is the problem. Again, containment being a perimeter that they're trying to set up around the fire, but the fire itself will still be burning."
14: Fox Weather's Brenna Merwin. Governor Joe Lombardo declaring a state of emergency. 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
23: It's 7:31. We've got 69 degrees in Omaha, Council Bluffs, 67 in Lincoln. I'm Craig Evans, News Radio, 1110 KFAB. Billing practices are questioned in a $434 million state program. Nebraska State Auditor Mike Foley says a review of the state's aged and disabled waiver program found weaknesses in safeguards meant to prevent improper payments. Auditors cited cases including a provider who billed for 47 hours of work in a single day, others who were paid for services while records showed they were working elsewhere. The audit also found ways that providers could manipulate the system and bill for more hours than participants were authorized to receive. Foley says the Department of Health and Human Services is already implementing changes. A Lincoln County commissioner is arrested for DUI. Lincoln County Board Vice Chairman Christopher Bruns was arrested Friday, and a Nebraska State Patrol trooper reportedly found him passed out behind the wheel with the vehicle still running outside a restaurant in Sutherland. Bruns is one of three commissioners facing a recall petition after a controversial data center vote. The city of Valley is under a boil water emergency after a failure in controls at the water plant led to a drop in pressure. The state requires two rounds of samples 24 hours apart with negative results before the boil water advisory can be lifted. That means that the earliest the boil advisory can be lifted is tomorrow. I'm Craig Evans, News Radio 1110 KFAB, Nebraska's news, weather, and traffic station. 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
24: From the A1 United Heating, Air, and Electrical Time Saver Traffic Center. Well, that morning rush is definitely underway, but you've got some big trouble spots on 680 northbound. A crash at center. The two inside left lanes are blocked, and traffic is backed up well past 84th Street, or past 96th Street. And then also on I-80 eastbound, you are slow well past L Street. On that earlier crash, Dodge eastbound at 72nd, the right lanes are blocked, and that's causing backups through there. That's a look at your roads. I'm Lucy Chapman.
25: 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August storms hitting hard. Heavy rain means sewer backups and flooded basements. Omaha Drain clears it fast. 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
26: Yeah, we do have some rumbles of thunder here around the Omaha Metro, but this afternoon we'll feature sunny skies and 81 degrees, clear and 64 overnight. 87 tomorrow, a chance of a late afternoon storm popping up. Sunny, less humid, and 87 on Wednesday. Right now, 69 Omaha Council Bluffs, 67 in Lincoln. 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
27: This is a Bloomberg Money Minute. Canadian Prime Minister Mark Carney sees little chance of resuming talks with President Trump before midterms after trade talks collapsed this weekend and the U.S. implemented 50% tariffs on Canadian goods. Carney's designing a domestic aid package now to help businesses hurt by U.S. levies and says retaliatory tariffs start September 8th. New financial disclosures published this weekend show President Trump made more than 1,000 securities trades in June, including purchases of Berkshire Hathaway, Vanguard, Visa, and MasterCard, with transactions totaling up to $263 million. But the White House says there aren't any conflicts of interest because Trump's investments are independently managed. And stock futures are mixed ahead of a stacked week on Wall Street as traders brace for Fed Chair Kevin Warsh's speech this week in Wyoming, which could take on added significance over concerns about budget deficits and inflation. Dow futures are up 17 points now. S&P futures are down 8. Monica Ricks, Bloomberg Radio.
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26: Nebraska's Morning News continuing here on this Monday morning. I'm Scott Voorhees here with Jim Rose, Craig Evans, Monica in for Courtney this morning with Bloomberg Market Updates, Lucy Chapman right there. And we now welcome back to the program from Fox News Radio. Our friend Jeff Manasso is back here with, I don't know if this is good news that could potentially bring down beef prices or if some people will find the story unappetizing. Jeff, what's going on with the administration and beef imports?
2: It's good to be with you. Well, so for the first time since the screwworm outbreak, the Department of Agriculture is reopening a port in Arizona today to allow cattle imports from Mexico. So the U.S. shut down the southern border to Mexican livestock imports twice since May of last year because of that New World screwworm, that parasitic fly that devastated cattle and other livestock. It moved north through Mexico toward the U.S. border. Today, the port or screening facility in Douglas, Arizona, reopens, not to millions of cattle, but more like hundreds per week, sort of a test reopening where cattle have to meet USDA requirements, including identification and health documentation and testing for parasites. Two other ports in New Mexico are set to reopen next. And not a moment too soon, the U.S. cattle herd is strained, which is a big part of why beef is so expensive.
26: Right.
2: As of January, the U.S. had around 86 million cattle and calves. That's down from about 94 million in 2020. So while this initial reopening of this port in Arizona is expected to be relatively modest, the industry expects some downward pressure relatively quickly on the price of feeder cattle or young cattle that's being raised to become beef, with some relief, though probably less dramatic for wholesale beef. Supermarket beef, we'll likely see some price relief in the months ahead.
26: With gas prices still being pretty high and no idea what might happen from here with gas prices, that's one of the bigger reasons why beef prices, as well as all food prices, are up a little bit. So how much can this additional cattle importation from Mexico really drive down beef prices?
2: Well, for now, the Mexican cattle reopening doesn't solve the underlying U.S. supply shortage that's blamed on years of droughts and other pressures like the screwworm. That rebuilding a cow herd takes years, not months.
26: Yeah.
2: So the bottom line is the reopening of the border town port is a step in the right direction, though, with potentially an important wrinkle. A screwworm case was just reported last week in Sonora, Mexico. That's less than 300 miles away from the U.S. border. We're told Mexico immediately began containment, but if additional cases appear or if the USDA finds problems with Mexico's controls, that the phased reopening of U.S. ports could be slowed or reversed. The current U.S. national average price for ground beef is just shy of $7 a pound. And the Trump administration also has a separate 90-day plan to bring in up to about 300,000 metric tons of additional ground beef in from countries like Australia, New Zealand, and Argentina without usual out-of-quota tariffs. And the idea here is to get more ground beef into the U.S. market quickly, which could have a more immediate effect on retail prices than today's cattle port reopening.
26: You know, Jeff, the ranchers here in the Midwest, especially around Nebraska, they bristle a little bit at imports of beef from whether it's Mexico or Venezuela and say, what are we doing, bringing in food I wouldn't feed my dog? I mean, this all still has to go through inspections, though. It's not like, hey, here's some mystery meat, have a nice lunch.
2: Yeah, I mean, it's of course, they look, you know, if you're a cattle rancher, you've got your opinion and you've got a business to protect. However, consumers are demanding that prices come down. And as we have a cattle shortage in this country, as it's taking time to rebuild that cattle herd, you know, we're looking for relief on the consumer side. And this is one way to do it.
26: Jeff Manasso, Fox News Radio, great reporting as always. Thank you very much for the time this morning.
2: You bet.
26: Here on Nebraska's Morning News, we got traffic, weather, news, sports brief, the Grow Omaha Minute, All coming up next right here on News Radio 1110 KFAB.
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24: From the A1 United Heating, Air, and Electrical Time Saver Traffic Center, a crash on 680 northbound at Center. That has traffic backed up on I-80 eastbound all the way back to Giles to the 680 split. And on I-80 east, or westbound rather, you're backed up all the way past 84th Street due to this crash. 680 northbound at Center. Also, eastbound Dodge at 72nd. The two right lanes are closed. That is for a crash in that area. That's a look at your roads. I'm Lucy Chapman.
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32: Increasing clouds on the way today with a 70% chance of showers and thunderstorms this morning, with downpours and lightning being the biggest threat. Mostly sunny and 81 for the afternoon high. Mostly clear and 64 for the low tonight, then up to 87 on Tuesday with a 40% chance of more storms after 3 p.m. From the First Alert 6 Weather Center, I'm Senior Chief Meteorologist Rusty Lohr.
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23: Nebraska Secretary of State Bob Evnen has certified two online sports wagering petitions. They will be on the November ballot in Nebraska. Testimony is set to resume today in the Lindsey Clancy murder trial in Massachusetts. The prosecution is still calling on rebuttal witnesses after the defense rested its case Friday. Clancy has admitted to strangling her three young children, but has pleaded not guilty while claiming that she had postpartum psychosis. Employer health costs are projected to rise nearly 10% next year. That's according to insurance broker Aon. It predicts employers will be spending an average of $19,000 per employee. This would be the fourth consecutive year of nearly double-digit percentage increases. I'm Craig Evans. More news at the top of the hour at News Radio 1110 KFAB.
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26: And that's after 3 hours of Clay Travis and Buck Sexton. Clay and Buck, 11 to 2. Gene Stothert in the KFAB comment line at 10. I'm Scott Voorhees here with you until then. Lucy Chapman as well. Craig Evans. Jim Rose. This is Nebraska's Morning News. Listen to what happened here. This guy was jacking around on a work site in Minnesota. What he was trying to do, he had a truck-mounted hydraulic grapple. I believe that to be, you know, the claw game? Sorry, I'm just really dumbing this down so that I can understand it. You put a quarter into the machine and the claw goes out and you try and get a stuffed animal or something like that. The claw game. This is kind of like a giant real-life big claw game. And so this guy is working on the truck-mounted hydraulic grapple and thought it would be funny. He's like, hey, guys, watch this, because he saw the shadow of the claw moving around over here, and then he saw the shadow of a coworker. And so he was telling his guys, this will be funny. I'll make it look like the grapple is grabbing this guy by the head because that's what the shadow is showing. And the reason I'm telling you the story is exactly what you're thinking. He was manipulating this claw based on the shadow. And the shadow ended up being real life. He ended up grabbing this coworker by the head and lifting him through the air. Yeah. He died, and this guy is now charged with second-degree manslaughter, faces 10 years in prison just by doing a, hey, hold my diet soda and watch this jacking around on a job site. So if you ever find yourself in that instance, maybe best not to do that. Percentage of Americans who admit to smoking marijuana is at an all-time high. A Gallup poll shows 17% say they smoke marijuana. That's more than doubled in the last 13 years. And it's probably higher than 17%. And that 17% or more is definitely higher, because they can get some stuff that's some pretty strong stuff, whether it's from some of the government-sanctioned cannabis dispensaries, whether it's some of the kratom stuff that'll get you high as a kite at the local gas station. I don't know if anyone's still, like, paying a guy in an alley to deliver the stuff, like Dave. I don't know if Dave's still coming to your apartment. Dave's not here when there's all kinds of legal stuff that you can get. But the survey also found that pot smokers tend to be less educated, less religious, and make less money. It's almost as if something is holding them back from a motivational standpoint to go out there and work at a job. Not sure what it could be. Scientists are still looking into it. Yes, that's sarcasm. Additionally, according to this Gallup poll, 11% of Americans say, yeah, I still smoke cigarettes. That number was once as high as 45%. And that was just pregnant moms.
12: Wait a minute. But if you watch Mad Men, everybody was smoking cigarettes.
26: I know. It's probably higher than 45%.
12: Yeah. I mean, wasn't smoking?
26: 3 out of 5 doctors suggested Winchesters. You know, that was a different
12: that's what
26: time.
12: They smoked.
26: It's a different time. Now the 1110 KFAB Certified Transmission Sports Brief with Jim Rose.
12: Okay, Scott, good morning, everybody. The Huskers are into a school week schedule now because classes start this morning.
3: The Huskers will be practicing in the afternoon, 12 days to the opener. Coach Matt Rhule.
0: We've studied Ohio all summer long. You know, we have a great feel for what we want to do, but our belief is always, you know, this Monday, Tuesday, Wednesday are still our team's development. Then Thursday, Friday, Saturday, the mock game's kind of a head start on the first opponent, and then take Sunday off and come back. You know, players take Sunday off, and then Monday come back, and it's a normal game week.
3: There are no official starters. They have not released a depth chart, but if you want a good and educated guess, take a look at who's getting paid, because they don't bring in transfers to sit. That's a good indicator of who's going to start from every position. Running back, though, still wide open. They really didn't bring in a transfer running back, so it's between Nelson and Ives and Mosey for that. You do have a battle at right tackle. Tree Babelade, one of the transfers in from South Carolina, is getting a push from Gunnar Gatula.
0: No, Tree didn't go today. Hopefully have him back this week. But I think we're all very, very, I think we all feel like no matter what, at any position, Gunnar's one of the best five for us.
3: So that means probably a right tackle for Gunnar Gatula. They'll make the decisions this week. ESPN has bowl projections. Nebraska in one this year. There are 46 bowl games. You'd hope so. One college football writer has Nebraska in the Las Vegas Bowl against Oklahoma. The other one has us in the Cactus Bowl against Central Florida. How much fun would that be? Both bowls would be inviting teams that finish in the 6-6, 7-5 range, which would mean losses to Indiana, Oregon, Washington, Ohio State, Illinois, Iowa, or win or one or two of those and lose to somebody like Michigan State, Maryland, Rutgers, one of the first three. That'd be disappointing. Let's go week four of the preps. High school football opens this week. On Thursday night, Westside versus Prep. On Friday, Millard South versus Millard North. Baseball games. Tampa Bay, New York, the A's, the Royals, the Rangers all win in the American League. KC 11-7 over Detroit. That is eight victories in a row for Kansas City, which has been a common practice for most of the last 25 or 30 years. Play your way out of the race and then look good in late August and early September. National League, it was Miami, Atlanta, Arizona, the Dodgers, San Diego, and Philadelphia getting wins. Philly 6-4 over the Cardinals. Interleague play, Cubs were winners over Seattle 19-2 to avoid a sweep. Cleveland, Chicago, and Boston also won games. Husker volleyball is on the deck for real this week, playing Florida on Thursday night in that nationally televised tournament from Jerry Jones Wonder Emporium, AT&T Stadium, home of the Cowboys. It's called the Spikes Under the Lights Classic. Three matches in the same night. You got Nebraska playing Florida in the first game, then SMU versus Penn State. The winners will then meet after. So you get in, you get to watch three matches. Each program is going to get $200,000 cash for doing this. The winning team gets another $200,000. Sports is news on Nebraska's News Weather and Traffic Station. KFAB News Time in the morning, 7:53.
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26: 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I know Lucy agrees with me. 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
24: From the A1 United Heating, Air, and Electrical Time Saver Traffic Center, now you have rain to deal with across the Omaha area. The two inside left lanes are still closed. 680 northbound at Center, that has traffic backed up all the way past Giles on I-80 eastbound. I-80 westbound, you're backed up all the way to 84th Street. That is due to that crash. 680 northbound at Center. Eastbound on Dodge, you're very slow all the way up to 72nd. Due to a crash there, that right lane is blocked. The curb, right curb lane is blocked at 72nd. That's a look at your roads. I'm Lucy Chapman.
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26: Yeah, some storms and rain blowing through, but sunny and 81 this afternoon. Right now, 69 Omaha Council Bluffs, 67 in Lincoln. 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
19: Dig below the surface in central Mississippi, and odds are good you'll find a burnt orange color looking back up at you. It's called Yazoo Clay, and there's one thing it's known for: wreaking havoc on anything buried in it.
20: It is the strangest, most destructive soil I've ever dug in before. You never get what you expect.
19: No. Over the years, Yazoo Clay has held and destroyed a lot of Mississippi's secrets. But in 2012, a construction crew uncovered a big one. Graves, thousands of them, on the site of the old state asylum.
21: They may have thought they only found 1,000. And then once they realized, okay, wait, 2,000, wait a minute, 7,000.
19: And all this begs the question, just how do you lose track of 7,000 graves? In Mississippi, keeping secrets is as old as the soil itself. So can the truth ever really be uncovered?
25: The story is
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10: The Islamic Republic, which already is reeling from a direct hit. Fox's Trey Inc. explains from Tel Aviv.
11: The economic pressure comes as the Iranian rial crossed 2 million to 1 U.S. dollar, a historic low for the country's currency. The head of Iran's Supreme National Security Council responded on X, saying if the economic war continues, not a single drop of oil will be exported, neither through the Strait of Hormuz nor from anywhere in the Persian Gulf. Iran will regard any country's participation in or support for America's economic war against the Iranian people as an act of war. Despite this statement, reports do indicate that crossings through the Strait of Hormuz are up 400% over the last 2 weeks. The United States is overseeing vessels out of the Persian Gulf through a safer southern passage.
10: Well, things like natural honey, essential oils, candles, hockey sticks, as well as paper goods on President Trump's 50% tariff on those goods from Canada, their leader over the weekend.
12: We recognize that some U.S. companies and some U.S. states are innocent bystanders in a dispute that they did not want.
10: Canada's Prime Minister Mark Carney, whose countermove could begin September 8th. Coming up shortly, what could be the final day of testimony in front of a Massachusetts jury, which will decide the fate of Lindsay Clancy, the mom accused of killing her three kids.
22: The witness taking the stand will continue from Friday, and it's Dr. Avram Mack, a forensic psychiatrist, who testified on Friday that he believes that Lindsay Clancy was not suffering from postpartum psychosis and that she knew the difference between right and wrong when she killed her three children. He interviewed her two times and reviewed her medical file as well. The jury heard about that. This case has really become a competing story from two expert witnesses.
10: Fox's Nate Foy outside the courthouse in Plymouth, Massachusetts. Closing arguments could begin as soon as today. 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
4: It's 8:02. We've got 67 degrees in Omaha, Council Bluffs, and in Lincoln. I'm Craig Evans, News Radio 1110, KFAB. Two online sports wagering petitions will appear on the November ballot in Nebraska. The Secretary of State, Bob Ebnan, certified the online sports wagering authorization constitutional amendment petition and the online sports wagering regulation initiative petition. State officials say that each measure met the signature thresholds. A motorcyclist is dead following a crash in Lincoln. Two motorcycles going the same way collided Friday night. A 33-year-old motorcyclist died. The other motorcyclist suffered minor injuries in the crash. 32 law enforcement agencies across the state have received grant funding for the Drive Sober or Get Pulled Over enforcement campaign. It's now underway. It runs through Labor Day, September 7th. Law enforcement agencies recorded over 8,000 arrests for driving under the influence in Nebraska last year. There were also 38 fatalities and alcohol-involved crashes in the state and 213 serious injuries. I'm Craig Evans, News Radio 1110, KFAB, Nebraska's news, weather, and traffic station. 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Now, let's check time saver traffic with Lucy Chapman.
24: From the A1 United Heating, Air, and Electrical Time Saver Traffic Center, that construction on the JFK northbound at 370, you are seeing some slowdowns through there. Of course, you're down to just one lane. The big problem is that crash on 680 northbound. The two inside left lanes are still blocked. On I-80 westbound, you're backed up all the way around that curve to about 72nd. I-80 eastbound, you are backed up all the way past L Street, and that is due to the lane closures there. Now, the good news, the Dodge crash at 72nd has been cleared. It's just taking some time to push that traffic through at 72nd. That's a look at your roads. I'm Lucy Chapman.
3: Complicating things is this weather moving through, and we will see this storm system impacting parts of the metro for the better part of the next couple of hours, and then sunny skies this afternoon, a high of 81. Beautiful day. 64 overnight, 87 with a decent chance of a late afternoon storm popping up around the area tomorrow. Sunny and 87, not as humid on Wednesday. Right now, 67. Temperatures falling a little bit with this thunderstorm moving through. 67 in Omaha, Lincoln, and Council Bluffs. Bloomberg market update in a minute here on News Radio 1110 KFAB.
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23: This is a Bloomberg Money Minute. Stock futures are down ahead of a stacked week on Wall Street as Washington prepares to announce new sanctions the president's called Economic D-Day. The move could further add pressure to Iran's economy, which is already battered by previous sanctions and a U.S. naval blockade in the Strait of Hormuz. Oil, by the way, is also lower this morning at $85 a barrel, but gas prices ticked up a bit. AAA's got the national average now at $4.09 a gallon. California canceled its meeting today with Paramount to discuss its antitrust lawsuit against a potential merger with Warner Brothers Discovery. The state's attorney general accused Paramount of acting in bad faith for leaking details of the meeting. It's one of 12 states suing to block the deal. And Spider-Man Brand New Day scored another big win at the box office, number one now for 4 weeks in a row, adding another $39 million in ticket sales. Horror flick Insidious Out of the Further came in second in its debut with $25 million. Monica Ricks, Bloomberg Radio.
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26: All right, let's fight some listeners. Good morning. That's always a fun way to start a segment. Good morning. This is Nebraska's Morning News. News Radio 1110 KFAB with Lucy Chapman. Monica in for Courtney Donahoe here today. Craig Evans is there. And there's Jim Rose. I'm Scott Voorhees, and I mentioned that while I am and will be all morning. And we were talking earlier about there. I was waiting for someone to provide some pushback to the phrase economic D-Day, the closing in of Iran and some of their potential allies in the region, maybe including Russia and China with these threats of sanctions. It seems to me, I'm not saying it's a bad plan. I was waiting for someone to take exception to the term D-Day, and Jim Rose did. And in a full-throated rant in the last hour, You want to go through that again here? Because we got a couple of emails pushing back.
3: I think honestly, this is just an oversight by a collection of people who are not that connected to history. But you really ought not be comparing, in my view. Now, I may be just this stuffy old white guy who doesn't get it and is out of step with today's contemporary behaviors. But I have a thing for veterans. And I think a lot of Americans have a thing for veterans. But to compare an economic policy in the Middle East to the most celebrated battle of the 20th century, in which 4,000 Americans and allies were killed and 10,000 were wounded, is inappropriate and demonstrates a galling lack of sensitivity. If you've never visited the American cemetery in Normandy, you don't understand the gravity of what that was. What that was one of the most courageous acts of heroism and valor the United States military has ever executed. And it helped free a continent of tyranny, an entire freaking continent. And it was a daring, daunting exercise that had every reason to fail. We should have lost that battle. And there are many who believe that God, who's been pretty objective when it comes to, you know, earthly battles of mortal men, might have put his thumb on the scale for that one. Because there were a couple of instances in that battle that made it an advantage for the Allies. So I look back on that and say, let's not be comparing military policy or economic policy to D-Day. Let's come up with something else, shall now, we?
26: Here are some emails. Chuck says, Jim can take offense if he chooses, but D-Day and H-Hour are universal military terms given to go times. There were multiple D-Days in the Pacific Theater as well. It's not an insult to any one of those to continue to use the term for a current application. Jeff kind of says the same thing. It's a common phrase used today, and we've heard it referenced in movies, sports, teams, rivalries, angry parents threatening doomsday when your father gets home. As to Jim, lighten up, Francis. There's your 80s movie reference. Right. That's from Jeff. I'm with Jim Rose on this one. When I hear D-Day, I think of one singular military operation.
3: Right.
26: And the sacrifice made by those young men doesn't compare to me with the president or anyone in his administration going, oh, is Azerbaijan going to give some beans to Iran? Well, slap them with an 8% tariff.
3: Mm-hmm.
26: It's not the same thing.
3: No.
26: Now, I get what Trump is going for. I'm not saying that the operation is misguided. I hope it works. We've got to end this thing with Iran. But I wish the name would be a little different. I'm not saying I'm going to lose a lot of sleep over it, but someone probably needs to stand up and go, all right, let's not overuse the term D-Day. There was a D-Day. We had it. This doesn't measure up.
3: Yeah, I agree. I'm not going to lose any sleep over it, but I think the men who, the boys, they were not men, the boys who died on those beaches deserve a little bit of consideration. And I get it. What the president's doing economically is one of the great economic forces of muscle that we've probably ever slapped on a country. And he's trying to make sure that any country that does business with Iran is in the same place. And it's not just tariffs. It's, you know, shutting off production. It's shutting off imports. There is a lot to this. And I think it's great, and I hope it works. We all want this to come to an end. It'd be nice to come to an end before the election day. Mm-hmm. But let's keep D-Day out of any references to economic policy so that we can preserve the memory of that remarkable day. And again, if you've never visited the American cemetery at Normandy, you can't appreciate what happened there. And there is a spot on that hill, on that cliff, where the Germans were in massively reinforced machine gun bunkers and howitzer bunkers that shot down onto a beach from a draw, which was literally like shooting fish in a barrel, okay? When our guys hit that beach, those Germans rained bullets down on those guys, and it took unbelievable courage to take those cliffs and win that battle. So let's stop with this. And I know mainstream media is now populated by people who aren't educated. They have reporters who were born in the 1980s and 90s. They don't know anything about what happened before they were born, and they don't care. Well, it's up to us to remind them.
26: For them, if they called this an economic love island, maybe some of them would take offense. But this is, look, it's just the opinion of two boys here. That's Jim Rose. I'm Scott Voorhees.
3: Nice. I like that. Yeah.
26: Traffic, weather, and news coming up next.
3: All right. Okay. 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Now, on the building at the Premier Group, that's what it says. Investments, insurance, tax support. 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There is so much there. It's really kind of amazing that one house here in Omaha. One boutique investment firm has such capacity, but they do. 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They're not only very accessible and wonderful, they treat you literally like you're the only client that they have, and that's hard to do. But they do. They manage to make you feel like you're the only client that they have. Maybe they schedule it out to when you go there and nobody else is there. I don't know. But I walk in there and people, I get, everybody knows me and I'm thinking, am I the only client these people have? And I'm not big. 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
0: 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I'm just really confused about what happened that day.
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24: From the A1 United Heating, Air, and Electrical Time Saver Traffic Center, if you're just heading out, rain coming down now across the Omaha area. That is causing some big delays and crashes. You've got a crash just coming in reported on I-80 westbound on the curve between 42nd and 60th. This is possibly an overturned semi. Still working on information. That crash on 680 northbound at Center, only that far inside left shoulder and lane are now closed, but traffic is still backed up on I-80 eastbound to 72nd. And on I-80 eastbound at L Street, you're going to see some delays there as well. That's a look at your roads. I'm Lucy Chapman.
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26: Storms moving across the area here and for the next hour or two. And then sunny skies and 81 degrees today, 87 tomorrow after 64 overnight, 87 on Wednesday. Got a better chance of a storm popping up tomorrow afternoon. Wednesday looks pretty clear. Right now, 67 in Omaha, Lincoln, and Council Bluffs.
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17: Nebraska State Auditor Mike Foley says the state's aged and disabled waiver program billing practices have allowed improper payments. Auditors of the $434 million state program found cases including a provider who billed for 47 hours of work in a single day. The U.S. is set to impose tough new sanctions on Iran. Treasury Secretary Scott Bessent says that he will hold a news conference today to lay out the economic pressures the administration plans to impose on Iran and its key allies. A man is accused of sneaking into the big cat enclosure at the St. Louis Zoo. The man allegedly climbed a fence and onto a barrier of artificial rock work above one of the habitats late Saturday afternoon. Other visitors notified security, who took the man into custody and turned him over to police. I'm Craig Evans. More news at the bottom of the hour at News Radio 1110 KFAB.
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26: Great email here in the Zonkers Custom Woods inbox, which is scott at kfab.com, and it comes from Dennis. Dennis emails and says, higher scrutiny for hundreds of immigrant cows under Trump than millions of disease-carrying illegal immigrants under Biden. Talking about the screw worm and some of what the Trump administration is doing to allow more beef imports from Mexico. And it's funny, the same people who had no problem with open borders with people coming in here, in some cases drug mules, human traffickers, gang members, and murderers, are suddenly very, very upset about some cattle that would be coming up here. It's funny to me that apparently some of those who have been caught in this country, who are criminal, illegal immigrants, who have bad records, these are bad people, and we're going to send them to someplace else, whether it was El Salvador or Uganda or now Liberia. Apparently, there were five migrants who said, well, we're just not going to get off the plane. And heading into this deportation flight, apparently it was a real concern. Well, what happens if they don't willingly get off the plane? I guess there were some people that thought, like, well, nothing we can do. They're on base. They're sitting there in the seat on the plane, and we can't forcibly remove them from the plane. And I'm thinking, we're

0: proceed with caution. The data they get is largely from agents, and those people are not trustworthy with information. Got easier to beat North Dakota, one of the hors d'oeuvres on the Husker football schedule. The first three, Fighting Hawks, they are not as good as their brothers at North Dakota State, but not bad. They had one really good player, defensive end Lance Rucker, but he injured a foot in practice last week, questionable for the first month of the season, which would include the Nebraska game on September 19. What did he do a year ago? 64 tackles from a defensive end spot. That's a lot, including 15 tackles for loss, 11 and a half sacks, and 4 forced fumbles. Right now, we don't have anybody who could block that. Baseball winners, Tampa Bay, New York, the A's, Royals, and Texas. That's 8 wins in a row for Kansas City. National League, Philadelphia, San Diego, the Dodgers, Arizona, Atlanta, and Miami got wins. Boston, the Cubs, Cleveland, and Chicago got victories in interleague play. A robot is now the fastest thing on Earth. A humanoid robot developed by the Chinese beat the world record in the 100-meter dash. The robot is named Lightning. Ran at 9.32, which beat Usain Bolt's 9.58, set 17 years ago. I guess we're going to need another category in the Olympics. Sports is news on Nebraska's News, Weather, and Traffic Station. We got the Rosie DiGenosi in 27 minutes. KFAV News Time in the morning, 8:23.
1: Do we know whether that robot can play in the WNBA?
0: Well, have him sit next to Enes Kanter-Freedom
1: and
0: see if the two of them can manage to get through the game without getting thrown out.
1: We have got to talk about that story here coming up here. So we will do that at 8:35. Right now at 8:24, we're on time, Lucy, for Time Saver Traffic.
2: Oh, that's great news because it's been such a wonderful day out there.
1: Yeah.
2: And it's not getting much better. From the A1 United Heating, Air, and Electrical Time Saver Traffic Center, you have a jackknifed semi, not overturned, jackknifed, blocking the three lanes from the left. I-80 westbound at about 50th, so it's going to be on that curve between 42nd and 60th. Stay to the right if you're stuck in that. And, of course, that crash on 680 northbound at center, that inside left lane and shoulder still blocked. That's a look at your roads. I'm Lucy Chapman.
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1: Storms moving across the area, making it even more difficult to clear a jackknifed semi from the interstate. But these storms move out here in the next hour and a half or so, and then sunny and 81 this afternoon, 64 overnight and clear. 87 tomorrow, cloudy with a chance of a late afternoon storm, but mostly sunny and not as humid or muggy on Wednesday, with a high also on Wednesday of 87. Right now, 67 in Omaha, Lincoln, and Council Bluffs. 8:25 here on Nebraska's Morning News. We really appreciate you being with us. We give you 3 opportunities here this week to win a trip to Vegas with tickets to our 2026 iHeart Radio Music Festival, as well as hotel, airfare, and $1,000 in your pocket. 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
17: And Therese Crowley. President Trump posting in all caps, Iran is completely collapsing. Treasury Secretary Bessent launching Economic D-Day, which he calls the single greatest financial offensive ever marshaled against an adversary. Final prosecution rebuttal witnesses in the nurse Lindsay Clancy trial after the defense testimony that she was frankly psychotic when she killed her three children. A human-caused wildfire raging near Reno, the Hawk Fire. 40,000 people evacuated. It'll take a month for crews to dismantle the America 250 Grand Prix street track around D.C. American winner Kyle Kirkwood dominated the track, telling Fox.
18: We would love to come back, if I'm being honest, because I think this was the best street course race I've ever been a part of. The event has a whole 100,000 people here on a raffle, free tickets for everybody.
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20: It's 8:31. We've got 67 degrees in Omaha Council Bluffs and in Lincoln. I'm Craig Evans, News Radio, 1110 KFAB. Billing practices are questioned in a $434 million state program. Nebraska State Auditor Mike Foley says a review of the state's aged and disabled waiver program found weaknesses in safeguards meant to prevent improper payments. Auditors found cases including a provider who billed for 47 hours of work in a single day, others who were paid for services while records showed that they were working elsewhere. The audit also found ways that providers could manipulate the system and bill for more hours than participants were authorized to receive. Foley says the Department of Health and Human Services is already implementing changes. There's a change in the Nebraska U.S. Senate race. It is now officially down to two candidates, incumbent Pete Ricketts and Dan Osborne, following Legal Marijuana Now candidate Mike Marvin dropping out of the race for health reasons. The State Labor Department reports Nebraska's preliminary unemployment rate for July of this year is 2.9%, seasonally adjusted. That rate is unchanged from June and the same as July of last year. The national unemployment rate for July is 4.1%. I'm Craig Evans, News Radio 1110 KFAB, Nebraska's news, weather, and traffic station. 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
9: From the A1 United Heating, Air, and Electrical Time Saver Traffic Center, that morning rush is definitely not over, and you are slow to stop on I-80 westbound. That is due to a crash at about 45th. It's going to be right there on the curve between 42nd and 60th. The three inside left lanes are closed. That is a jackknife semi. That earlier crash on 680 northbound at Center, the inside left shoulder end lane is still closed, and that has traffic that's backed up all the way to I-80 westbound back to about 96 and eastbound to L, and a crash on southbound 144th at Blossom. That's going to put it just a little north of Pacific. That's a look at your roads. I'm Lucy Chapman.
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22: 81 this afternoon with sunshine. Now, it doesn't feel like at this particular moment we're going to get there with this thunderstorm moving across the area, but it's moving out pretty quickly. We should have it out of here in the next hour or so. And like I said, sunny and 81 today. 87 tomorrow, pretty cloudy and a chance of a storm popping up in the afternoon tomorrow, but Wednesday looks great. Sunny, 87, not as humid. In case you're thinking, are we done with the 90s? And no, it looks like maybe this weekend we get back up into the 90s, which would be kind of fun. All right, right now we are at 67 still in Omaha, Lincoln, and Council Bluffs. And a storm is moving across Wall Street right now. We are looking at the Dow's up a little bit, NASDAQ's down a bunch. So right now the Dow's up 50 points. That's less than a tenth of a percent for the Dow at 53,323. S&P is down about a third of a percent, down 23 points at 76.51. The NASDAQ down is down more than half a point. It's down 146 at 26,034.
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22: I'm telling you, I was going to turn my sprinklers on early this morning. I checked my phone. My phone said 20% chance of rain at 8 o'clock. And then I checked Rusty Lord, First Alert 6 News, our partner here on 1110 KFAB. And Rusty said, we're not only going to have rain, we're going to have a bunch of rain. We're going to have a storm coming through. So I listened to Rusty, and I just saved nickels and nickels worth of money coming out of my sprinkler here at home. So thanks, Rusty. Appreciate that. Saved a little of the water coming out of the sprinklers here. We'll let Mother Nature water my lawn this morning.
25: Well, at least you can drink the water at your house.
22: I was going to say. So, by the way, hi, I'm Scott Voorhees, Lucy Chapman, Craig Evans here. That's Jim Rose. This is Nebraska's Morning News on News Radio 1110 KFAB. We'll get into the WNBA in just a moment. But first, you and all your neighbors in Valley Gotta boil your water.
25: It's disappointing. They've had water issues there now brewing quite a while.
22: Well, everyone, all the elected officials in Valley got bounced over it, right?
25: Well, that was one of the reasons that the mayor, it was not the primary reason that the mayor and the president of the city council got bounced in a special election, but it didn't help.
22: There's brown water coming out of the taps. Yeah.
25: But at least you could drink that.
22: No one wanted
25: Nobody
22: to.
25: Nobody wanted to. Well, why don't we just go scoop up some of the Elkhorn River and drink that?
22: If I wanted tea, I'd make tea.
25: Right. So hopefully by tomorrow they'll get it balanced again, and the bacteria that you're not supposed to use will be gone, and people can start drinking it.
22: But you can shower in it.
25: Yeah, you can shower in it. You're not supposed to brush your teeth. Mostly, it's like drinking lake water is what it is. So you don't want to be doing that. And you can just don't swallow it, and you're probably okay. But yeah, we boil a lot of water there to clean the vegetables and prepare food. And if we need a glass of water, we've got a pitcher of water in the refrigerator after it was boiled. Hopefully, they'll get it fixed. But the challenge that Valley has, that a lot of communities that grow very, very fast, they don't have the infrastructure to keep up with the growth. And the water and sewer infrastructure there is 70-plus years old. It was a very small town along the Platte River for a long, long time. And then somebody discovered, hey, there's water on the ground here. Let's make lake communities. And suddenly you got West Shores, and you got Curtis Acres, and you got Mallard Landing, and got Valley Shores and Blue Water and Stillwater and Flatwater Lakes and all of that good Ginger Cove. You got all of these nice lakes out there, and suddenly people are living out there. Mm-hmm. And then when 275 went four lanes, you can get anywhere in 25 minutes. They have an issue, and the issue needs to be prioritized. And they have other issues in Valley, but that's one of them. Sadly, a lot of these lake deals are TIFT. Mm-hmm. Which means Valley doesn't get the full benefit of the property taxes until the bonds are paid off, which hopefully will happen sooner because of the growth out there and our good friend the county assessor who jacks up everybody's valuations every year. But it's uncomfortable and it's inconvenient, and property taxes out there are very high. So everybody's thinking, what am I paying for here? If I can't get water, and water rates out there are very high. They are charging a lot for water. So they go, what am I paying for here? If I can't even use it, drink it, and if it comes out looking like, coffee, that ain't good.
22: If you need it's going to be kind of hot the next couple of days. So if you need a cold glass of water.
25: It's come to your house.
22: Boil it. Yeah. And then let it cool.
25: We try not to drink boiling water
22: then,
25: out there.
22: And then put it in the fridge.
25: You make that mistake once.
22: All right. Well, the earliest it can be lifted apparently is tomorrow
25: Maybe
22: afternoon.
25: Tomorrow.
22: So
25: Maybe
22: good,
25: tomorrow.
22: Good luck. All right. So Enes Kanter Freedom. This is one of the two guys that said, I'm going to identify as a woman for basketball purposes only, and I want to be in the WNBA. He, like all the other activists on both sides of this issue, showed up at the basketball game. Was this in New York?
25: It was in Chicago.
22: The other night? I don't know.
25: I believe it was in Chicago.
22: He says, and he got kicked out. He had a shirt on that said, woman, noun, adult human female. Yeah. And he says, I just got kicked out of a WNBA game for supporting women. Let that sink in, America. No, he got kicked out of a WNBA game because a player on the other team, that he went to see Caitlin Clark and Sophie Cunningham and that team take on a different team. I don't know the teams. And he got kicked out because a player on the other team started jawing at him. And Enes Kanter Freedom stands up, steps over the photographers, and almost stands, walks out onto the court. As a fan, you can't do that.
25: Well, it wasn't that close. If you look at the video, he took one step toward the court.
22: It's not
25: like he was charging the court.
22: She
25: was out of bounds. She's the one that started it. She showed up. She's the one that started pointing at him, and giving him a hard time about the shirt. Mm-hmm. And he stood up and said, hey, come talk to me. Come talk to my face about it.
22: Oh, boy.
25: And then he stepped one step forward toward the court, and that's when the guys showed up. The security ninjas showed up and gave him the bum's rush out.
22: Yeah.
25: But his
22: point, he was fine with. Yeah. He wanted to get tossed.
25: The overriding observation is just that. When has somebody in support of women ever been kicked out of a women's sports event? Well, once. That was it. And we both know, and the country knows, if they're paying attention, what his point is. He doesn't expect to play in the WNBA, even though he's going to try to get drafted next year and then file a lawsuit, a discrimination suit against him if they don't draft him. The idea is we need to put women back into women's sports. He's an advocate for girls and for women. Not for trans men, but women. Okay?
22: Now, the night before, this is Saturday night. This is when the Fightin' Clarks and Sophies of Indiana went to New York and played the Liberty on Saturday night. And the fights were all outside the arena because you had the trans activists and you had the other side, the Sophie Cunningham fans who were out there. None of them care one bit about watching a basketball game. No. They just want to go fight and jaw at each other right. with all the other protesters on the other side of the issue outside Barclays Center. And that's exactly what happened. Now, inside, the on the Jumbotron there, there were three messages during the game that had some variation that said, "Welcome, trans Liberty fans. You are loved and you belong." Another one said, "Hey, trans fans, glad you're here. Go Liberty." And they were sponsored by different businesses. Now, the organization that sides with Sophie Cunningham that says that men don't belong in women's sports, they also tried to buy time on the Jumbotron and were denied. This whole thing is a joke that's just not funny.
25: It just isn't. And the WNBA and the people, which is owned by the NBA, and I'm just wondering, when is the NBA commissioner going to step in and say, you know what, you need to stop this because we're tired of getting tagged for your problems? Mm-hmm. This is an organization made up of people who have no idea why they are or are not popular. The WNBA is popular because of Caitlin Clark, beginning, middle, and end. Okay? Not Angel Reese, Caitlin Clark.
22: And if I'm the coach of the player that started fighting with the guy wearing the shirt, I'm going to say, hey, we're here to play a basketball right. game. If you can have your mental game completely derailed by a guy wearing a
25: t-shirt,
22: then what do you think's gonna what do you think's gonna happen to the next game?
25: Sure.
22: Hey, are you here to play basketball or what? You want to go work on MSNBC? Go work on MSNBC.
25: Do a column for the Daily Coast. The issue is just that simple, and they have devalued women's basketball with this behavior. And part of it is guys have come to the games and thrown male sex toys onto the floor and la da da. But that's minor compared to all of this. They have taken a women's sport, a serious women's sport, with millions of dollars invested in it, and they have reduced it to a punchline. And I don't know how that benefits any female athlete. It makes it easy to make fun of them. It makes it easy on guys who are male chauvinists. But what does that do to advance women's sports and then trickle down to girls' sports? Nothing. It harms it.
22: That is not the Rosie DiGenovese.
25: No, that's not.
22: But the Rosie DiGenovese is coming up after traffic, weather, and a news update right here.
25: And a Corwin Toyota Bellevue, if you were over there yesterday, you knew it's open on Sundays. Most aren't. We are. 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We're open. 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
9: From the A1 United Heating, Air, and Electrical Time Saver Traffic Center, that earlier crash, 680 northbound at Center, looks like that is still causing some pretty good delays for you through there. The inside left shoulder, and at last check, the left lane was blocked. The big problem is I-80 westbound on the curve between 42nd and 60th. You've got a jackknifed semi. Those three left lanes are blocked. If you can just stay to the right, once you get to 60th, you'll be past that crash. That's a look at your roads. I'm Lucy Chapman.
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5: Increasing clouds on the way today with a 70% chance of showers and thunderstorms this morning, with downpours and lightning being the biggest threat. Mostly sunny and 81 for the afternoon high. Mostly clear and 64 for the low tonight, then up to 87 on Tuesday with a 40% chance of more storms after 3 p.m. From the First Alert 6 Weather Center, I'm Senior Chief Meteorologist Rusty Lord.
22: Yeah, Rusty, that's 100% thunderstorms here across the area right now. 67 in Omaha Council Bluffs. Storms have moved out. They had a little light rain around Lincoln earlier, but mostly cloudy now in Lincoln and 67 degrees in the capital city.
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20: Two motorcyclists collide. Police say that they were going in the same direction on a roadway in Lincoln. A 33-year-old motorcyclist died. The other motorcyclist suffered minor injuries in the crash, which is under investigation. The summer surge of COVID-19 cases in the U.S. is underway. Infections are on the rise in nearly every state, with the biggest uptick in the South and West. Swimming is off limits at one New Jersey beach after 60 syringes washed ashore over the weekend. The water will be reevaluated after two high tide cycles. There's no information on where the syringes came from or how they turned up in the water. I'm Craig Evans. More news at the top of the hour at News Radio 1110 KFAB.
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22: Rosie DiGenosi here in just a moment. This is Nebraska's Morning News with Lucy Chapman, Craig Evans. I'm Scott Voorhees. There's Jim Rose right there. He's standing by. And a lot of people downtown are wondering, is this going to be what we have been clamoring for? Or for what we have been clamoring? The English teacher should be teaching right now. I'm not going to get an email. New affordable housing development, KMTV 3 News Now reports, is planned for the corner of 24th and Dodge Streets. It still has to go through the council. It won't be completed for a year and a half at the earliest. Green Slate Development is doing this, and they said, yeah, it's going to be a great project. Right now, an empty parking lot and the building next to it at 24th and Dodge will be transformed into a 186-unit apartment building, and most of those apartments will be priced to be affordable for households making less than the area's median income. They don't put a number on that right now.
25: It's about $69,000.
22: But in that particular area?
25: Oh, in that area?
22: I mean, you're throwing it, and you're right there next to the...
25: the interstate, 425.
22: Yeah, but you're right down the street from Midtown Crossing, and there's a lot of really nice high-dollar apartments there at Midtown Crossing.
25: At 425, 480 is right across the bridge.
22: Yeah, I mean, but here's the thing. I don't know how you can... If you have a building torn down, you're building 186-unit apartment complexes, you're paying the property tax on it, you're wiring in for electricity and plumbing and
25: HOA,
22: and you're putting in decent enough, you know, walls and ceilings and floors and everything. I don't know how you can do all of that new construction and have it be what some activist thinks is affordable.
25: Subsidies, federal, state, and federal. That's subsidies.
22: My concern.
25: Maybe,
22: that's what I'm really worried
25: philanthropy.
22: About. Affordable housing shouldn't get there because it's taxpayer subsidized. But that's what they're going to do. All right, let's get down to the Rosie DiGenosi now. Here's Jim Rose.
25: Okay, Scott, good morning, everybody. There he was. sitting in the stands of the old Ed Weir track on a hot August day. Some college kid just watching football practice. Everybody was a Husker fan in those days, coming off back-to-back national championships, 32 consecutive games without a loss. Looks aside, this, though, was no typical college student. He was a junior history major at the University of Southern California. Been planning on this day ever since Johnny Rogers' twisting, turning, breathless 72-yard punt return the previous November in college football's game of the century. But unlike most of the 55 million watching that day, this guy thought that Rogers dude could make a fortune if he had the right agent. And that's going to be me. So that August day, he flew student standby from Los Angeles. He had no credit, so he bribed the Hertz rent-a-car girl $10 at the Lincoln Airport to let him have one so he could drive to campus and wait for his chance. Coming off the practice field after the reporters got in their licks, he intercepted Rogers on the way to the locker room, throwing out his hand with, "Johnny, my name is Mike Trope, and I want to be your agent." First time Johnny the Jet had ever heard that. So he said, "Meet me for dinner." They did. They made a deal with a handshake, thus making 21-year-old Trope college football's first ever sports agent. Both were capitalists, and NCAA rules only get in the way of capitalism. At least they once did. Today, agents who have even less capacity to do the job than Trope are running college football. Capitalizing on this NIL era, they're actually capitalizing on chaos and getting rich. They interfere, start rumors, play coaches and schools against each other, and artificially inflate prices. But without a central governing body, players' union, or even any scant NCAA rules, there's nothing illegal about it. It's relevant because for the first time, there is some information out there about what schools are paying to get and keep their players. It's called the NIL Standard, a website developed by a small cadre of internet addicts and self-appointed insiders who claim on their website this stuff is all true, verifiable, and comes from legitimate sources, which would be agents. These agents aren't lawyers or business people. They're data geeks. They leverage information about players, find influencers, and make their pitches. In the beginning, it was just about name, image, and likeness deals. Pitch this roofing company. Get the kid $10,000. Peanuts compared to what they're doing now, which is day trading on college sports. It is utter chaos, but they love it. These school general managers field calls and email from agents pitching players even before the player knows it. In some cases, more than one agent is representing the same player. These GMs work just as hard to keep their current guys. They'll get an email with a list of players this agent claims to represent. Sometimes one of their own guys is on that list. So he walks down the hall and asks the player, who often then says, "Never heard of the guy." The agent is trying to trick the GM into biting, throws the agent a number, who then contacts the player and says, "Sign me up, I can get this for you." Classic fake it till you make it. They're even dipping into high schools. You think Trey Taylor negotiated the money Nebraska's already paying a recruit by himself? No rules, no fences. Every player is a free agent all the time. Any player protections? None. No central clearinghouse. No competency standard. In some ways, it's just as exploitive of athletes and their low-information families as the most notorious college football and basketball coaches of the last 75 years, preying on people who don't know any better. If Congress passes the Protect College Sports Act, a lot of this changes. They'll clamp down on the transfer portal, reinstate eligibility rules, even rebirth the salary cap, which is what college sports had when Trope met Rogers, even though it was often circumvented by under-the-table goodies that every big-time program perpetuated. But can we ever fix a system that thrives on broken rules? That's it for now. KFB News Time in the morning, 8:55.
22: 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Lucy Chapman now. One more check of time-saver traffic before 9 o'clock.
9: For From the A1 United Heating, Air, and Electrical Time Saver Traffic Center. Well, you've got some big delays on I-80 westbound due to that jackknifed semi at about 45th Street. It's going to be right on the curve between 42nd and 60th. The biggest impact is I-80 westbound. You're slow to stop and go all the way back to about 20th Street, and you still have rain coming down across the metro. That earlier crash on 680 northbound at Center still causing a little bit of a backup there. That's a look at your roads. I'm Lucy Chapman.
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22: Storm's moving out. Sun's coming up. 81 for a high this afternoon. Sunny skies. Nice day after the storms come out after the next hour or so. And then 87 with a chance of another storm tomorrow afternoon. 65 now in Omaha, Council Bluffs. 67 in Lincoln. 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
17: Experts rebuttal. I'm Therese Crowley, Fox News. The final prosecution rebuttal in the Massachusetts murder trial of nurse Lindsay Clancy after defense testimony that she was clearly psychotic when she murdered her three kids. Fox's Nate Foy in Plymouth, Massachusetts.
38: This trial has really become a battle of the experts, with two forensic psychiatrists drawing totally opposite conclusions from the same evidence about whether or not Lindsay Clancy knew the difference between right and wrong when she killed killed her three young children. On the stand today is Dr. Avram Mack. He's the prosecution's rebuttal witness, one of three, and he's going to take the stand after testifying on Friday, saying that he does not believe that Clancy suffered from psychosis during the killings. Clancy's defense team argues that she did experience postpartum psychosis, and more than that, they argue that she was over-medicated and experienced command hallucinations.
17: A human-caused wildfire, the Hawk Fire, approaches Reno, Nevada. More than 40,000 evacuated. Fox's Rich Edson.
1: Crews are working to contain a fast-moving brush fire scorching parts of Reno, Nevada. The so-called Hawk Fire has burned more than 13,000 acres and injured at least six people since igniting Saturday. Officials say it was human-caused and are urging more than 90,000 people to evacuate. Several homes have already been destroyed and thousands are without power. The fire is still 0% contained.
17: Fox Weather's Britta Merwin on the conditions.
4: Wind gusts will be increasing later today, 20 to 30% coming in from the southwest. That does buffer Reno from the smoke and the air quality concern, but unfortunately wind gusts like that will be a battle for the firefighters. Big ridge of high pressure just driving the heat, so that's part of the problem for Nevada, of course, is the deep, intense heat that we've had for the entire summer, drying out the fuels.
17: Tropical storm Moke, now a tropical depression south of Hawaii's Big Island. 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
5: Sports gambling will be on the November ballot in Nebraska. Two online sports wagering petitions have been certified by Nebraska Secretary of State Bob Evnen. Signatures for two other constitutional amendment petitions are still being processed. A Lincoln County commissioner is arrested for DUI. Lincoln County Board Vice Chairman Christopher Bruns was arrested after a Nebraska State Patrol trooper reportedly found him passed out behind the wheel with the vehicle still running outside a restaurant in Sutherland. Bruns is one of three commissioners facing a recall petition after a controversial data center vote. The city of Valley is under a boil water emergency after a failure in controls at the water plant led to a drop in pressure. The earliest the boil advisory can be lifted is tomorrow. I'm Craig Evans.
19: For more on these and other local stories, go to KFAB.com. 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
6: We've got these storms moving across the area. They're moving through pretty quickly, and they've got plenty of sunshine on the back end here by mid to late morning. Are we in mid-morning right now? It's 9 o'clock.
9: Depends on what time you get up.
6: Yeah. Oh, that's a good point. Thanks, Lucy.
9: I'm just now getting up.
6: Now, this afternoon, which is afternoon, sunny skies, 81 degrees, 64 overnight, 87, kind of cloudy with a chance of a late afternoon storm tomorrow, but sunny and not as muggy on Wednesday with a high of 87 on Wednesday. Right now, 65 in Omaha Council Bluffs, 67 in Lincoln. Got a chance for you to win a trip to Vegas here next month for our 2026 iHeartRadio Music Festival, which is coming up next. You've been paying a lot of attention to stuff on the interstate. I noted that your microphone was still on, and I wanted to give you an opportunity to break in with a traffic update if you wanted to do that, Lucy.
9: I just wanted to make you nervous knowing my mic was still on and you had no control. But you do have control, so never mind. Yeah, we do have that crash. It's a jackknifed semi on I-80 westbound. It's right there on the curve between 42nd and 60th. That 42nd Street on-ramp to westbound 80 is closed, but right now you're still backed up. Oh, about to about 20th Street, almost getting to 13th Street, I-80 westbound due to that crash. But looks like it's going to be cleared up here pretty quick. It's not overturned. It's just jackknifed. So hopefully they'll be able to clear that off.
6: Yeah. All right. Thank you very much, Lucy.
9: You're
6: welcome. Then just have them move the tires.
9: Let's see.
6: Just move the tires. Go just, that way.
9: Yeah.
6: Just move. Turn the
9: back
6: wheel.
9: Back.
6: Move the.
9: Come on. Back.
6: I was backing up. Now, if these storms here this morning have been pouring rain into your home, this is damage that you suffered either with today's storms probably with all this rain. It just revealed major damage caused by earlier storms this year. 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

0: No, I'm not going to read this email on the air. The one that says, tell Jim I'll be surprised if Husker football finishes better than 4-8. Just putting my 2 cents in before the season start. That's Luke, sent to Scott at KFAB.com in the Zonkers Custom Woods inbox. I'm not reading that on the air. Come on, are we fans or are we not fans? I know, but the university did this with the seats and the volleyball. I know, well, the suits in the front office aren't the ones out there playing football. I want to see the players play. I want to see the coaches be successful. Well, the coaches weren't successful in the last couple of years. Yeah, and then what did they do? All you fans said, the offensive line's not good. Our quarterback's too slow, can't run. All right, so we bounced the offensive line coach and sent his nephew packing as well. We got new coaches here and there in the places that people thought we needed some help. The coach is making moves to try and shore all this up. We're going to win every game this year. Go Big Red. Come on. It's less than 2 weeks before the college football season for the Huskers. We got games this weekend, right? Are they doing the Ireland game? I don't know. They're not? There's no Ireland game this year? Yeah, I know. Nebraska's not playing. Don't worry. It's not Lucy feeding this information. Jim is still in the studio. I don't care who's playing the Ireland game this Saturday. I'll watch it. Unless I have something better to do. But I'll still be checking in. I'm excited. Football season. High school football starts this week. And my son and all of his friends can't wait to go to a high school football game Friday night. Now, they're not going to go watch their own team play. They are trying, like everyone else, to go watch Trey Taylor and Millard South play. I think it's Millard South against Millard North on Friday. That's a good game to start the high school football season. Lucy, please come out of the coma I'm putting you in right now.
1: I'm curious. There are now football stars in high school that that other schools, other kids from schools want to go see.
0: Yeah, the way it works now is I
1: know you can go anywhere, blah, blah, you can get recruited.
0: Well, no, it's even worse than that. Oh. You can play 5 seasons in the NFL. And then by way of playing 4 seasons in the WNBA, you can go back and sign with Millard South.
1: Right.
0: Yeah, and you don't have to live in Millard.
1: Oh.
0: You don't have to live in Nebraska.
1: Okay, how about the U.S.?
0: Yeah, it's gotten a little silly, but no, you don't have to live in the U.S. Okay. Millard South has a helicopter that will bring you to the game. What about class?
1: Millard South has a lot of money.
0: Yeah, online classes. You can take online classes. Yeah. Yeah, Millard South's doing well. So, Nebraska football is actually playing Millard South as their first game of the college football season. It's a little silly.
1: What are the odds?
0: Everything's a little silly. Here's this op-ed in the New York Times. This doctor, here's the headline, op-ed in the New York Times. Today's weed is too potent for teens. Well, I was just about to give, I have 2 teens. I was going to give them a ton of weed. But now, what kind of op-ed is this? Today's weed is too potent for teens. I know, we're all so high and mighty. Well, teens shouldn't be smoking pot. Now, we all did when we were teenagers, just like our parents and their parents and their parents before them. I know that's not true for everybody. But today's weed is too potent for teens. And do you know why that is, Lucy?
1: Why is that?
0: I haven't read the article. But I'm guessing it probably goes a different direction than I'm going to. Today's weed is too potent for teens because you know what else is too potent for teens?
1: Life.
0: Talking on the phone.
1: Oh, I wasn't far off.
0: Yeah, showing up for a job interview.
1: There you go.
0: Wearing pants or a jacket when it's cold outside.
1: Pants.
0: Yeah. Today's pants are too potent for teens. Closed-toed shoes without holes all over them. Too potent for teens.
1: I think we're the first generation that can say, I weep for this generation, and actually might be accurate.
0: I only weep because I cry while I'm laughing. You know what else is too potent for teens?
1: What?
0: Staying off my lawn.
1: Yep.
0: the ability to get off my lawn is too potent for teens. They just congregate on my lawn with no pants. That sounds terrible. Yeah. I mean, they're all wearing shorts. They got shorts on.
1: No long pants.
0: No long pants.
1: No shoes.
0: No closed-toed shoes. Crocs don't count.
1: They're all e-bikes.
0: They're all watching Love Island and popping Tide Pods and...
1: Wheelies.
0: Yeah. Popping wheelies on their e-bikes. I had one of those idiots driving behind me at night on his e-bike with no lights right down the middle of the street. Following too closely. I'm like, what is this kid doing?
1: And they cry when they get hit.
0: I had to teach him a lesson.
1: Oh,
0: and as
1: he
0: was flipping up over the top of my car, hey, I had to stop. There was a squirrel in the road, I thought. So he slams into the back of my car and goes up over the top and over the hood. And I roll down my window and said, hey, shouldn't have followed so closely. That's the kind of thing that can happen. And he said, help me. And I probably should have helped, but. I was busy.
1: You were busy.
0: I had to go home and smoke weed because everyone else is doing it. I had the stat for you on Nebraska's Morning News. I'll give it back to you because either you missed it or you're all high on weed and you forgot what I said. Percentage of Americans who admit to smoking the ganja is at an all-time high. 17% say, yeah, I smoke marijuana. And many of us are probably thinking, that actually seems kind of low. Because I've been to concerts in middle school.
1: I wouldn't go with all-time high.
0: Well, the percentage,
1: I know that's what they're saying, but
0: the percentage who admit to it.
1: Yeah, okay. I'm going to put that much higher, around 48.
0: No.
1: Yep.
0: I don't think it's that high.
1: Yes. You don't know what they're smoking in those little vape pens.
0: Well, this is just all Americans.
1: Yeah.
0: All right, well, let's do a quick survey.
1: Teenagers, as you hate them, are still Americans.
0: Let's do a quick survey.
1: Okay.
0: Do you smoke pot?
1: I do not.
0: Neither do I. Jim, do you smoke pot? Nope, Jim doesn't smoke pot. Don't ask Craig. So that's we 0-for-3 here in the people that we just talked to that I can see with my own eyes. So that's 0%. We're throwing off the curve.
1: Yes.
0: 17% say they smoke marijuana. A number that's more than doubled since 2013. Another 15% say they consume marijuana edibles. Well, wait, is that another on top of the 17?
1: How many is that?
0: 32.
1: No. You said 17
0: well,
1: on both?
0: Yeah, but, well, I don't know. It says another 15.
1: Oh, 15.
0: So I think it's 15% to say they do edibles. That's probably within the same 17% say they also smoke it.
1: No.
0: Not at the same time.
1: So that's 32%.
0: No, I don't think
1: so. Consume weed in some form.
0: I don't think so.
1: Yes. Now that's a number I'd believe.
0: How many Americans do you think say, yeah, I smoke cigarettes now? That number was once as high as 45%.
1: Yeah.
0: And that was just among pregnant moms. See, I like when I say these jokes that I said 2 hours ago on the morning show, and you're hearing them for the first time.
1: I heard that earlier, but busy. I couldn't respond.
0: Oh, so that was a courtesy laugh.
1: The first one was a courtesy laugh because I wasn't sure what you said.
0: All right.
1: But it seemed like it was going
0: to
1: be funny.
0: You're just listening for tones, and if it sounds like I'm coming to a punchline, I get a courtesy laugh.
1: Yes.
0: That's fine. I'll take it.
1: You're so easy.
0: Yeah. A number is once as high as 45%. It's when 3 out of 5 doctors said, I smoke Winchesters. That was a different time in America. And now 11% of Americans admit that they smoke cigarettes. And they have to do it 150 feet away from any entrance in some little lean-to shanty that some smoker created. And they're like, hey, Rick, maybe if you put as much attention in your work as you did to creating a little smoke shelter out there across the parking lot, maybe we could get some stuff done around here. Sorry, I couldn't hear you. I was smoking. My fingers are cold. 11% say they smoke cigarettes. That's fallen out of favor. But now everyone's just smoking and eating the weeds. And today's weed is too potent for teens. Why are your teens smoking marijuana?
1: Yeah, who did this study? Is it just abstract? Like, they looked at the compound of it and thought, oh, our teens today could never do that.
0: Thanks for asking who did this study. Now I got to try and read this person's name. The New York Times opinion piece was written by child and adolescent addiction psychiatrist Dr. Siva Balaji Kila Murthy. Kalia Murthy. Dr. Siva Balaji Kalia Murthy.
1: Oh, I'm familiar with their work.
0: There. It's a he, and he argues that today's cannabis marketplace, dominated by highly concentrated THC vapes, edibles, and waxes.
1: See?
0: Waxes?
1: See? So what he is saying is all of those things combined.
0: No, that doesn't mean that someone's doing it all at the same time. It's just like, here's your menu. Which one are you going to take? And apparently it's all bad. The THC vapes. Yeah, I mean, so it used to be every once in a while you would take a quick puff because you're looking around making sure a cop or your mom the cop wasn't anywhere nearby. You'd be out in the middle of a field. I was once out in the middle of a field and someone said, you know, the government has spy satellites that can look down and see at what color your eyes are. And we're all bloodshot. And so I was like, all right, well, we got to stop doing this. And I think I said, let's hide under the trees. And then we started smoking the trees. Hey, fifth grade was tough. I needed something to take the edge off.
1: I hope it was a weeping willow at least. Gave you some room to move.
0: That's right. Well, I wanted room to move. Because, you know, when you're high on weed, you want to move a whole lot. I'm actually still under that tree. The THC vapes, though, you're sucking down whatever it is that's in that vape pen, whether it's marijuana or nicotine, constantly. And people are getting a whole lot more of that stuff in their system than they used to. So is it more potent, or are you just taking a ton? Highly concentrated THC vapes, edibles, and waxes. Waxes? No wonder my bikini line is high.
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13: 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Lucy Chapman there. I am Scott Voorhees.
14: This good is news.
13: Nebraska's news, weather, traffic, and good news station. What?
14: You paused.
13: I know.
14: I thought you wanted me to talk there. You
13: what? No,
14: finish
13: was,
14: your thing.
13: No, I was setting you up. You have good news?
14: I do. Yeah. I-80 westbound, that earlier crash at the right between 42nd and 60th. All lanes are open. That truck has been moved. It's going to take a little bit of time to push that traffic through. You're still slow all the way back to 24th Street, though. I-80 westbound.
13: It's all good, Lucy. We've only just started working together. We'll get it figured out. We'll smooth this out.
14: Okay.
13: Another 20 years and maybe we'll sound like rank amateurs rather than beginners.
14: I have hopes.
13: I
14: and dreams.
13: No, you don't.
14: That's true.
13: I know for a fact your hopes and dreams died years ago. That's when you said, all right, I'll hang out with these guys on KFAB.
14: That's true. Can confirm.
13: Yeah. This mom in Massachusetts, this is a short segment, which is all the time I want to spend on this. This is a woman who now they're saying, well, she's not guilty by reason of insanity. Oh, how do we know that she's insane? Because of what she did? Well, no, it's just because of what she did, but also we're calling it postpartum psychosis. This, she was talking with a psychiatrist. Oh, yeah? What did she tell the psychiatrist? Well, she told him that she heard a male voice telling her she had to kill her kids. Yeah? All right, let's take a look at the notes from the psychiatrist. Okay, looking. Oh, that little detail isn't in here. So why is it being added later? What, did you forget to say, oh, yeah, she heard a voice telling her to kill the... You might think that maybe that would be something that if you're handing over notes for someone else to determine someone's mental state, maybe you put in the fact that they're hearing psychotic voices, murderous psychotic voices. But he didn't do that. And you know what? I don't care anymore at this point. I care that there are people out there, women, mothers out there. And there was an email earlier from a guy saying, how do you think their kids feel? Mom's like, I'm going to leave you

0: kids alone again today or with a babysitter, I've got to go in front of the courthouse and support a child murderer. You guys have fun. The kids are like, we're going to clean our rooms. I don't know what the message we're supposed to get from this is, but mom is supporting a child murderer. Well, the moms don't see it that way. They're saying, hey, postpartum depression is real. Of course it's real. But there's a big difference between this is an awesome responsibility and I don't know that I'm prepared for it. I need to talk to some people. Versus, oh, I talked to someone. It was a voice in my head and the voice in my head said, kill your kids. That is insane. Are we supporting insane? And even if we are, can't both of these roads come to the same endpoint? Either she's just awful. She's just murderous and awful. In which case, in Massachusetts, the penalty for that is life in prison. Or she's not guilty by reason of insanity, but she still did it, and we know she did it, and she's criminally insane. So couldn't that also put her towards that same thing? You're also going to be someplace away from society for the rest of your life.
1: I want to know where that is. Is there a mental hospital for criminally insane that they never get out of?
0: That's why I'm saying no. The answer is no.
1: So at some point,
0: we've talked about this on this program based on what happened. And I don't see any mothers out there supporting the woman who tried to kill her dad and a local priest by burning a church down. And then she was found not guilty by reason of insanity in these two attempted murders. And then the next place we saw her was not someplace locked up for her and everyone else's own good. We saw her in a Walmart parking lot with a big butcher knife and a kid. And thankfully, police were able to intervene and stop that before the kid got further cut. She cut this kid a couple of times. That kid's going to be okay. I don't see any moms up there saying, yeah, I'm supporting her.
1: Well, that's just it. They're not supporting her.
0: It's the same thing.
1: They're supporting the idea that the psychiatric people, doctors in this country, mm-hmm. do not really take postpartum depression seriously. Whether they do or not, I don't know because I've not dealt with that. Being childless, I've never had to deal with that. But I don't think that they are supporting what she did. They're supporting the idea behind it. And the problem with that is if she is found criminally insane and at some point is released, do you want her to babysit your grandkids?
0: She needs to be someplace where she's not a threat to herself or others. And I don't know. Maybe it's jail. Maybe it's a nice place with those nice young men in their nice white coats who are coming to take her away. I don't care. No one should be supporting her because what these women think they're supporting is the feelings that they've had after having a baby. And yeah, I imagine when your hormones are tossed all over the place, like they're going round and round in one of those bingo counters, where the balls are inside and someone's doing the bingo shaker and all, your hormones are all over the place. And then you have this awesome responsibility of a kid, and then you have a husband that just plays golf all day. Yeah, I imagine there's probably stress. But that's not what we're talking about here with this woman in Massachusetts. It's like cheering for the Nebraska football season by way of cheering for the WNBA. It's close, but it's not the same sport. It's sports, but it's not, you didn't get that close. Let's get to a Fox News update next.
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8: What's shaking, fellow sports fans? It's Andy West. Let's take a look back on this day in sports history, August 24th. We'll start off today by wishing a happy birthday to Baseball Hall of Famer Cal Ripken Jr., born today in 1960. Nicknamed the Iron Man, he played 21 seasons and holds the Major League Baseball record for consecutive games played at 2,632. He won one World Series with Baltimore in 1983. Happy birthday, Cal. Jumping ahead today in 2006, Jerry Rice signs a one-day contract with the San Francisco 49ers so he can officially retire from the NFL as a 49er, where he started his career. He was inducted into the Pro Football Hall of Fame in 2010. And today in 2008, on the final day of the Beijing Games, the United States beats Spain 118-107 and wins the gold medal in men's basketball for the first time since the year 2000. Dwayne Wade finished with 27, Kobe had 20, and LeBron had 14.
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10: At 1 p.m. today, Treasury Secretary Scott Bessent is expected to unveil the White House's latest financial offensive, touting what he calls the toughest sanctions in history. And President Trump just posted on Truth Social, writing this, Iran is completely collapsing.
9: Fox's Alex Hogan at the White House. Firefighters try to corral the Hawk Fire in Reno, Nevada.
11: They continue to battle this dangerous and fast-moving wildfire. The fire broke out on Saturday, fueled by dry conditions and strong winds. And so far, it's scorched around 15,000 acres. Officials say the fire was human-caused, but wouldn't elaborate further as an investigation continues.
9: Fox's Max Gordon at the Incident Command Center in Reno. Six people have been injured. A number of structures have been damaged or destroyed. 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
0: Storms pushing through now on the southeastern edge of the Omaha Council Bluffs area and leaving behind a pretty nice day ahead. Sunny and 81 this afternoon, 64 and clear overnight, but more cloudy with a chance of storms popping back up late afternoon tomorrow after a high of 87. Sunny, but not as humid on Wednesday. Also 87 on Wednesday afternoon. Right now, 65 Omaha Council Bluffs, 67 in Lincoln.
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13: 2,600 missing children reports were filed in Omaha in 2025. Many of these missing children are victims of child sex trafficking. Let's end this serious issue together. 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
16: Three staccato cries of Mayday and an eyewitness report of a mid-air explosion is about all that is known this morning of the British Columbia air disaster, which yesterday claimed 52 lives.
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0: Oh yeah, I forgot. We had an outbreak of Badapti right outside the News Radio 1110 KFAB studios on Saturday, and I hope that they enjoyed basking in our neon sign that says KFAB atop our building. It's pretty funny. Good morning. I'm Scott Voorhees. Lucy Chapman right there. This is News Radio 1110 KFAB, ahead of the KFAB comment line with Gene Badapti Stothert. That's coming up just after 10 o'clock right here. On Saturday was Dundee Day. And someone sent me a picture because they said, wow, did you guys allow this? I mean, no, we are so proud to be a member of the Dundee community here in beautiful Dundee, USA. Great places to eat. Great places to go see a doctor. Great radio stations here at iHeartMedia Omaha. We're the ones that have the KFAB sign atop the building, so some people think that, well, we're the only ones in here. And I also think we're the only ones in here, but I guess there are other radio stations. But I wonder if a get out the vote blue group with all of their signs and their tents and their people, I wonder if they fought and bit and chewed their way towards, we have to be able to set up our vote blue stuff right here in front of KFAB, because that's where they were on Saturday.
21: Is that right?
0: And someone sent me a picture of, here's the KFAB sign and underneath it, you know, because KFAB, the longtime home of Rush Limbaugh. Oh, you guys are evil conservative talk radio. Yes, sometimes. And sometimes we got a lot of conservative people sending us emails going, when did you guys go woke? You know, so I, you know, it's all in the ear of the behearer. But, you know, we're an AM talk radio station. Therefore, we're evil, hate mongering, terrible talk radio, conservative talk radio.
21: I wish I would have known that. I would have come down and hung out with them and just talked to them for a while.
0: I'm sure I would have known a few people in that crowd. It'd been fine. I don't care. So it's they're like, we're setting up. We're gonna get people to vote Democrat, and we're gonna have people to come to the Dundee. These are all people who live in the Dundee community.
21: Blue dot.
0: There are a lot of blue dots.
21: Yeah.
0: In a lot of yards around this area, which is fine.
21: Yeah, I'm surprised they needed to set up a table, though. I mean,
0: that's kind of what I was wondering. Yeah. Like, are we just high-fiving people who are already longtime Democrats? But whatever. I don't know if they got more people signed up. This was funny because as the blue dot, Badapti, was doing this, the Nebraska Democratic Party had a meeting. The State Central Committee had a meeting this weekend to find out whether or not they were going to officially put a Democrat on the ballot to take on Republican Pete Ricketts in November for this U.S. Senate seat.
21: They had to have a meeting for this?
0: They had to have a meeting.
21: Okay.
0: Well,
21: I know there's been a lot of independent or not.
0: Here's the timeline.
21: All right.
0: There were some people who ran as Democrats in the Democratic primary back this past May. One of them won. Her name is Cindy. Cindy Burbank. Sounds like a fake name, but I guess she's a real person. So Cindy Burbank won the Democratic primary. Oh, good. So is she getting money from the Democratic supporters and the support of the Democratic Party around here? And no. And she knew that. She won the primary and then dropped out of the race because all the Democrats are supporting. When's the song coming? Oh, it's coming up in a few minutes. There's a little song about Dan Osborne and whether or not he is an independent or he's a fake.
21: Sometimes I think I hear that in my sleep now.
0: First thing I thought when I woke up this morning, for no reason. Just, and I think I started in on the second verse, which is, open borders, take our guns, higher taxes, that's no fun. And I just, in my, I guess I was thinking about the week ahead, and you know who's going to be in the studio with us just after double-checking, I think, 8:30 on Thursday?
21: Who?
0: He's a fake!
21: No, really?
0: Yeah, Dan Osborne's coming in.
21: That's fantastic.
0: I know, it'd be fun to have
21: him
0: in here.
21: I'd rather you have Keanu Reeves or something, but, I mean, you know, I guess.
0: I've had Keanu Reeves in the studio.
21: Not in studio.
0: I have. This was back on 101.9 The Edge back in the 90s, and he was impossible to talk to.
21: Why?
0: And they brought him in, and they said, well, first of all, he was like 2 hours late. And then they said, Keanu's eyes are kind of red. He's been swimming. Wow, that chlorine must have really got to him because he was incoherent.
21: Sometimes chlorine can do that.
0: It certainly can. I'm not suggesting anything else, as far as you know. Now, where was I? Oh,
21: Dan.
0: Yeah. Dan Osborne's coming in Thursday at 8:30. Don't miss it. Now, all the Democrats say, well, we want that guy. Well, he says he doesn't like you. Now, he takes the money from these national groups. That's no secret. But he says, I don't want to be a Democrat. And the Democrat's like, you're going to love us. We're going to make you one of our own. All we know is you're not a Republican, right? Well, not really. Okay, good enough for us. And because you got close 2 years ago to taking out Deb Fischer in that Senate race, and we don't get close in a statewide race for a public office in Nebraska, then we're just going to glom on to Dan Osborne. So, Cindy Burbank, you're going to run as a Democrat. You're going to win the nomination, and then you're going to drop out. We don't want a Democrat muddying the waters here in the Senate race. So, she dropped out, and then someone sued. This was a total fake-out lie. This guy was a fake. He said, I want to sue because I want to vote for a Democrat in November, and they need to make sure I can vote for a Democrat. And the state major party, Democratic Party, needs to put a Democratic candidate up there because I want someone to vote for. Otherwise, I'm disenfranchised as a Democrat. You're not a Democrat. You're a total phony. And that's all really, really funny, by the way. The whole thing is funny to me. So they sued. And now the party had to come together and vote whether they were going to be subject to a lawsuit or whether they were going to put someone up as a Democrat. You know, someone who didn't get a single vote. Who would ever do that? Oh, does Kamala Harris live here? Ah, never mind. Now, of all the Democrats that came in there, only one suggested that maybe they should put a Democrat's name on the ballot. And that was the former party chair of the Douglas County Democratic Party, Crystal Rhodes, who served on the Public Service Commission, and she's a court clerk right now in Douglas County. She said, I want them to put Keishla Askins on the ballot. She was, and Crystal Rhodes, both ran unsuccessfully to be the Democrat in the congressional race. They got beat by Denise Powell. So Crystal Rhodes said, put Askins' name on there. And that all got voted down. So now they said, we're not putting anyone out there. If someone's going to sue, we'll fight it, probably tangle it up in court until after the ballots are printed and after the election. And then we can come back and go, okay, you're right. We'll put someone on the, oh, the election was 2 months ago. Darn these legal wranglings. Meanwhile, they're still pushing so hard for Dan Osborne that there was another, and they think it's so close between Ricketts and Osborne, that there was another person on the ballot who may siphon 2-3% away from Dan Osborne. That was the Legalize Marijuana Now party candidate. And they put up a Senate nominee. And then that guy mysteriously dropped out over the weekend. He said, I have health problems. That's impossible. Everyone knows if you smoke a ton of weed, that fixes all your health problems. Joint pain, general malaise, getting hit by a falling piano. I mean, you hear the medical marijuana people talk. If we just get medical marijuana, none of us will ever get sick. Unless there's a pandemic, then you got to watch it. So that guy said, I have health issues, and he dropped out. I wonder, I'd love to take a look at that bank account. Did someone pay him to drop out of the race? Which, by the way, also is totally legal. You can say, look, if you drop out of the race, I know you've accumulated some debt and running for office, but we'll tell you what, we will pay your debt. How does $1 billion sound? Is that going to cover your debt? It's all totally legal. This is how running and getting elected works these days. So to sum up, the Nebraska Democratic Party feels so strongly about their odds winning in November that they're not putting a Democrat on the ballot. They're paying third party candidates to get out of the race, and they're fully supporting someone who says, but I'm not a Democrat. Now, Ricketts says he's a Democrat. He called him a fake. Well, his bluegrass band did. We'll talk with Dan Osborne about that coming up Thursday when he's in the studio at 8:35.
21: Well, I think a lot of this gives them a whole bunch of free advertising. So when you have this kind of controversy, and if you can't, I'm almost glad that they aren't naming a Democrat to run, because like the emailer or whoever said that he wants to have a Democrat to vote for.
0: Yeah.
21: Well, I have a problem with that, because if you cannot think and research who is running, who believes the same things that you believe, who are not going to say, I'm just fed up and that's the end of it.
0: Yeah. Well, you can.
21: You got to do the research.
0: You can go vote for Lynn Walz for governor of Nebraska. She's running as a Democrat in a statewide race. I wonder who Brett Lindstrom's going to vote for. So, and this has been an entertaining political cycle, and it's only August.
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0: Scott email says, I literally sang that song all weekend to my fiance. She loved it. Then, Scott, you marry that girl. 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What song? 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
7: And here's something else that the head of the state Democratic Party, Jane Kleb, who I follow on social media because I adore Jane Kleb. Honest to goodness, I do. I think she's great as a person. We don't talk a lot of politics, except when we have her on the radio once in a while. But anyway, Jane was posting a lot of stuff here from national Democrats who are saying President Trump is out there killing horses. So let's investigate the claim in 30 seconds or less. The Trump Bureau of Land Management, if there's a wild horse that ends up in, I don't know, I guess adoptive custody of the Bureau. Well, the federal government doesn't have horses. They allow these horses to be adopted. If a horse is passed over for adoption three times, for whatever reason, it can be sold. If someone buys that horse, they can sell it to a slaughterhouse. Kids, where do you think we get glue? So none of this is illegal. And apparently it's been happening, but we don't know how much has been happening. New York Times says some of these horses have shown up at auctions that have been known to be frequented by slaughter buyers. Well, I imagine they have been. And I imagine there's a lot of people who aren't slaughter buyers at these auctions, but they didn't put that in their reporting. So in other words, we think Trump is out there killing horses that no one wants. And in some instances, you can't just release them back into the wild. So if you don't like it, show up at these auctions and buy a horse. There. Now, we've got the KFAB comment line with Gene Stother coming up next. 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
14: Wrapping up a murder trial, Gianna Gelosi, Fox News. Closing arguments expected this week in Massachusetts for the trial of Lindsay Clancy, the mother charged with killing her three young kids. Fox's Nate Foy is outside the courthouse in Plymouth, Massachusetts.
15: The witness taking the stand will continue from Friday, and it's Dr. Avram Mack, a forensic psychiatrist, who testified on Friday that he believes that Lindsay Clancy was not suffering from postpartum psychosis and that she knew the difference between right and wrong when she killed her three children. He interviewed her two times and reviewed her medical file as well. The jury heard about that. This case has really become a competing story from two expert witnesses.
14: And that's Fox's Nate Foy. The Trump administration getting ready to unveil what it calls the toughest ever sanctions against a foreign adversary, operation dubbed Economic D-Day. Fox's Trey Inks in Tel Aviv.
16: The economic pressure comes as the Iranian rial crossed 2 million to 1 U.S. dollar, a historic low for the country's currency. The head of Iran's Supreme National Security Council responded on X, saying if the economic war continues, not a single drop of oil will be exported, neither through the Strait of Hormuz, nor from anywhere in the Persian Gulf. Iran will regard any country's participation in or support for America's economic war against the Iranian people as an act of war. Despite this statement, reports do indicate that crossings through the Strait of Hormuz are up 400% over the last 2 weeks. The United States is overseeing vessels out of the Persian Gulf through a safer southern passage.
14: President Trump posting on Truth Social this morning, Iran is completely collapsing. And things like honey, essential oils, candles, honey sticks are on President Trump's 50% tariff list from Canada, their leader, over the weekend.
17: We recognize that some U.S. companies and some U.S. states are innocent bystanders in a dispute that they did not want.
14: That is Canada's Prime Minister Mark Carney. 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
18: Questions are being raised about $434 million in a state-run program. Nebraska Auditor Mike Foley says reviewing the state's aged and disabled waiver program found weaknesses in safeguards that are supposed to prevent improper payments. The auditors pointed to cases including one who billed for 47 hours of work in a single day. Foley says the Department of Health and Human Services is already implementing changes to the system. The Attorneys General of Nebraska, Iowa, and 14 other states say there are problems with climate-related policies being promoted by the nation's four largest accounting firms. The AGs say disclosure standards that are tied to global emissions goals encouraged by the Big Four could put additional burdens on farmers and small businesses and higher costs, ultimately, that get passed on to consumers. I'm Wendy Wild.
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3: Increasing clouds on the way today with a 70% chance of showers and thunderstorms this morning, with downpours and lightning being the biggest threat. Mostly sunny and 81 for the afternoon high. Mostly clear and 64 for the low tonight. Then up to 87 on Tuesday with a 40% chance of more storms after 3 p.m. From the First Alert 6 Weather Center, I'm Senior Chief Meteorologist Rusty Lohr.
19: 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Gene Stothert in the KFAB comment line coming up next. 67 degrees, Omaha, Council Bluffs, 71 in Lincoln.
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0: good morning to you. Welcome to the KFAB comment line. I'm your host, Jean Stothert. Peyton Hylock, my producer, is also present this morning. Good morning, Peyton.
1: Good morning, Jean. How are you?
0: I'm great. I'm great for a Monday. You know what? I always look forward to Mondays. I always did. I always have liked my jobs, and I like this job. So I'm looking forward to today and the rest of the week. Aren't you?
1: Yeah, I like that.
0: I am too. But thank you all for being here today with us. We want to hear from you. We want to get your feedback. We want to hear your comments, concerns, questions, complaints. Anything goes. We won't back away from anything, city, state, national, or the world. And we'll have plenty of good guests. And, of course, you're going to hear plenty of opinions from me. But it is your chance to speak up and sound off. Send your emails to comment@kfab.com. Or you can call us at 402-558-1110, or you can leave us a recorded message on the talkback mic, and we'll play it on the air, and we'll answer you that way. But we're happy you are with us. Peyton, you know, I talk about every morning how I drive up 680 to Dodge to Underwood, stop at my little favorite Scooters there, and I mentioned my three very, very favorite men that are sitting out there every day chit-chatting, getting the world together as they usually do. But this morning, they said, one of the men said, I think he's a retired physician. He said, I tried to listen to your show the other day, but it's all commercials. You don't even talk. It's all commercials. And I had to say, Peyton, are you sure you're listening to the right show? Because I said, we go on at 10:05 and we don't have to do a break till 10:30. And he said, well, I listened and it was just all commercials. I said, I think you're listening to the wrong show.
1: Yeah, and that's a little bit of a surprise because, Gene, you get the most time per hour of any show here.
0: I know. And when I used to be interviewed by Gary or Rosie or Scott on the morning show, you know, they'd give you 2 minutes, 3 minutes and cut you off and go right to a commercial. But we do have that first full 25 minutes without an interruption, and then we take two breaks. So my favorite three men that sit outside of my favorite Scooters every morning, you got to tune in and make sure you're listening to the right show. So we have a lot to talk about today. A lot. There's been a lot in the news I want to talk about today, too. But the one thing I did want to mention at first is the budget, the mayor's budget. You know, I explained that process. The mayor does a recommended budget. It has to be balanced to the penny, gives it to the city council. City council is required to have a public hearing, which they did, and they got an earful. And then they can amend it. If they amend it, it would take, you know, just a 4-3 vote to approve the amendments. If they change the revenue, because remember, the city budget is based on estimated revenue. So they're estimating how much sales tax, estimating how much property tax, estimating how much the one that we all hate, but it brings in a lot of money, restaurant tax, and then the other taxes. So it's all based on estimation. So anyway, if they change the estimated revenues, then it takes a supermajority, which is 5 votes. This is all going to happen tomorrow. So I think that there's quite a few amendments. I think it's good for people to pay attention and to watch. Just some things I want to talk about a little bit and just to remind you about. But there is, with Mayor Ewing's proposed budget, there is almost a 7% increase in the budget. There is also, with that 7% increase, no property that he is not proposing any property tax rate reductions. Now, I did say this before, and I want to remind you, though, that our levy right now is 43.99 cents per $100 valuation of your property. That's what it currently is. Mayor Ewing said it will be flat, meaning it won't change. But just keep in mind, when you hear what happens with the city budget tomorrow, that the city of Omaha is only about 22% of your total property tax bill. The majority of your property tax bill goes to the public schools. About 62% go to the public schools. About 12.5% goes to Douglas County. And then the other taxing entities, such as Metro Community College, Metro Transit, the NRD, that's where the rest of your dollars go, and it's pennies. So anyway, I do believe that we might see one amendment that would call for a property tax rate reduction. Keep in mind this, too. For 2027, for the oncoming budget, one penny of levy, that's the number of cents per $100 valuation, will equal $5.8 million coming out of the budget. So the city council, if they're going to lower the property tax rate, even a penny or three quarters of a penny or half a penny, they have to come up with that money somehow. So they're either going to take it from another department or they're going to change the revenues. But regardless, a penny would take $5.8 million out of the budget, so they would have to find that revenue somewhere else. So that is coming up for a vote tomorrow. And keep in mind also that when you pay your taxes, the taxes that come in that float into the city, they don't just all fall in the general fund. There's four different funds. The general fund is the largest, but there's also a fund called the judgment fund for if the city gets sued and they have to defend themselves, like the lawsuit coming up with the attorney general on changing the minimum wage. They don't want to take that money out of the general fund because the general fund funds all the city departments. So they have a separate fund called a judgment fund. And then they also have debt service fund, which is where they pay our debts for our bonds that we pay for. And then we also have a redevelopment fund that is used a lot for redevelopment. So your tax dollars are divided into four different funds, but the general fund is the biggest. The last one I did, the general fund was over 500. It was $562 million. The new general fund for 2027 proposed is over $600 million. The general fund, the general fund was $569. The new one is over $600 million. The all fund budget that they will be approving tomorrow is $1.68 billion. And that includes all the bond fund. Another area, so watch what the city council proposes tomorrow and see how the votes do. But again, it's just a simple majority. It'll pass on a 4-3 budget. The whole budget can. The amendments can pass on a 4-3 vote. But if they change the revenues, it has to be a supermajority, which is a 5-2 vote. Another thing to watch, which I think is interesting, and this is something that I did start, and this is putting into the budget $50,000 for each city council member, which there's seven city council members, so that equals $350,000 into the budget for each city council member if they have a special project or something special they want to achieve in their district, that they can do that, that they can use that $50,000. It used to just be a $250,000 went to the city council, but it seemed like with a 4-3 vote, some approvals were being made with other council members not liking what they were approving. So we changed it to be $50,000 for each city council member for special projects within their district, and then it still has to go back for a full city council vote. So those are always interesting to see what some of these, I'll call them pet projects are. For an example, some are maybe doing some extra work on a couple of the parks in their district, some special projects in their district. But I think there is one tomorrow that is being proposed that I think I would like to know more about. It's number 13. And LaVonya Goodwin, who is the council member representing District 2, which is Northeast Omaha, is proposing to change the mayor's recommendation to give One Omaha, which is a nonprofit, $40,000. And she is proposing to take that out of the mayor's recommendation and give it to the food bank. So I think that's a real interesting proposal. I've never seen something like that before, challenging what the mayor has recommended. And then, but this is outside her $50,000. So these are things that it's really interesting to me because I've been doing the budget a long time. But I think it's important for you all to keep an eye on too.
1: I had a question on the phone lines from Nick, and Nick didn't want to stay on hold, but that's okay. I'll pass it along. This is in regards to the budget and the levy. Nick comes from Pennsylvania, so he said the municipalities in the cities of Pennsylvania do things a little bit differently. But is there any statutory cap on the levy in the city of Omaha, or are they approaching a statutory cap when it comes to the levy?
0: There is no cap on the levy. But there is a cap now, state-imposed cap on the revenue. And so the governor put that into place last year, but it's a bit confusing because what it says is there is a 0% cap on revenue, meaning you can't take in any more revenue than you did the year before, or else you have to turn that around to a property tax reduction. However, in the city of Omaha, our biggest revenue comes from sales tax, and this doesn't include sales tax. So it's just the property tax. And then it's a 0% or what the cost of living is, the CPI. And so then that gets a little confusing with that too, because the state uses a formula, not the CPI, but they use a formula called SLICE. And that's basically like a CPI. So they take all that into consideration. So even if there is now a state imposed revenue cap, 0%, on property tax revenue, there's still ways that does, there's items that don't apply. And the other thing that the state did, and I had questions about, but they said public safety is exempt from it. Well, what does that mean? Does it mean their whole budget? Does it mean their salaries? What does saying public safety is exempt from the 0%? So there's still, my point is, there's still a lot of wiggle room within the city budget. But I think it's always interesting to watch this process. Now, after the city council puts in their amendments tomorrow, if the amendments are approved, it still goes back to the mayor's desk, and he could veto those amendments. He can line item veto. And then it goes back to the city council, and the city council then can override a veto with a 5-2 vote. So it's a supermajority to override a veto. So that is just the process. It sounds very complicated, but it is a system of checks and balances, which I think are very, very important. Keep in mind, City of Omaha, sales tax is our biggest amount of revenue that comes into the city. Closely behind is property tax. So right now this year, sales tax revenue is about $256 million. Property taxes are about $245 million, and the restaurant tax is estimated, and all of these are estimates, to bring in about $47 million this year. And so, you know, with the general fund budget itself, 47% is funded with sales tax, 22% is funded with property tax. That's a lot of numbers out there, but it's just showing you there's still a lot of wiggle room. Another thing to keep in mind with a city budget is 74% of the general fund budget is personnel. It's the people that are hired. And keep in mind too, that almost all of city employees are in a bargaining unit or a union, which some don't like to be called a union. But we have contracts with the police, with the fire, with the civilians, with police management, with fire management, with SimTech. Those are the secretaries and things. We have contracts with them that we are legally, contractually obligated to honor. And so if we have a contract with what their salary increase is going to be in 2027, we have to do that. Now, the couple things that people were upset about during the hearing about this budget was the police budget. And the police budget's going up about $28 million, which is very hefty. The police budget itself is $261 million. So, you know, that's a lot to go into the Omaha Police Department budget. But again, most of that is personnel. Most of that is personnel. There was also an issue of buying a lot of drones to increase their drone unit that they have there. One thing to keep in mind too with the police department, they are still low on their staffing. Remember, they are budgeted for 906 police officers, and they are still down. And we've talked about that before. If you want to hear, you know, more about the numbers, you can. I could talk about it, but they are still down from what they should be at 906. They're about 90 down still. But we have a training class going on now. They should be done by the end of the year, and then they go out into their field training too. So keep an eye on this. As you all know, that the city council, you can watch it live. It starts at

0: ripping off my, you know, police, I gotta say, they were my security, but they were certified police officers. But police officers can be really challenging drivers themselves because they like to drive fast. I had another police officer that ripped my rear view mirrors off several times because he cut the corners a little too close. But anyway, if you guys are listening, I appreciated you driving me and hauling me around for 4 years. But that's one of the main reasons I decided not to be driving my own car the second term and to go ahead and take a city-owned car like mayors, all the mayors before me did. I thought I was doing something good. I thought I was saying, okay, I'm going to save you some money and I'll drive my own car. But one time, one of the my security actually was backing out of my driveway, and there's a physician that lives across the street, and they were packing at the same time, and they just ran into each other right in the middle of my street. And my security went, oops. I think I wrecked your car.
1: And so the taxpayers fixed both cars.
0: No, Gene Stothard had to because it was my own car at that time. Uh-oh. So there is a reason. There is a reason why when a mayor gets driven, you know, they have to go here, there, and everywhere and around town all day long, that they do supply a city car.
1: That was just two quick jabs at you, Gene. I'm just having a little fun.
0: I know. You're being sassy today,
1: Peyton. I got one more question about the budget here, and this comes from Doug, and he says, where does the sewer tax go? You know, the extension of the water bill, that part that says the sewer, does that go to the city, general funds?
0: Absolutely. You know, they do have a sewer fund that's managed by Public Works. That's not part of the budget, that is not part of the general fund, that's not part of your tax dollars. Remember, the money that is being collected for the combined sewer overflow project, it's over $2 billion unfunded mandate by the EPA that is continuing on now. You pay for that with your MUD sewer bill. And it's on your MUD sewer bill. It's listed on there. I think it's listed as sewer separation. But with MUD, it is just a pass-through. The city sets the rate, and they do usually four-year ordinances to set the rate. But that money, as it passes through MUD, it goes into a separate fund, and all the work that they do on the CSO project comes out of that fund, not the property tax or the sales tax that comes in.
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21: That is true. 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Here on News Radio 1110 KFAB, I'm a human. Gene Stothert's a human.
22: Definitely.
21: Chris Baker, he's a mythical beast.
22: I was going to say, is he really human? I'm not sure he is or not.
21: Well, Gene, you know, there was a street naming last week for somebody.
22: Yes.
21: It was you.
22: It was me.
21: You had a street named after you. Is this also the same street that has that big sinkhole in the middle of it?
22: That was a call or an email.
21: Yes, I was paraphrasing from a listener.
22: That didn't come in from snarky from snarky Peyton over there today. I'm just kidding you. However, you know what? Somebody else wrote that on my Facebook. Is this where Gene Stothard Street is, where the big sinkhole is downtown? Okay, folks. No, it isn't. You mean the same sinkhole that when Mayor Ewing was campaigning for mayor said, if he is mayor, no more sinkholes? How's that working for you? And he also said he criticized me for not getting it done. It's still not done. It's not up to me anymore. It's up to Mayor Ewing, but there is still a sinkhole in the alley on 16th Street downtown. Yes, there is. No, that is not the Gene Stothard Street. Now, there's plenty of jokes out there about the Gene Stothard Street, which is 13th Street, and it starts at Douglas, then it goes to Farnham, and then it goes to Harney. It's two blocks. And the reason they chose that, I didn't ask for it, but the reason that it was chosen and voted unanimously by the city council, which it has to go to the council, is because of the Gene Leahy Malls right there, Mutual of Omaha Towers right there, Farnham Hotels right there. All these things I had a lot to do with. And so that's why they picked that street in there. Now that you mention it, I posted a few pictures on, I have a private Facebook. I don't have a publicly run Facebook anymore. But people that are my Facebook friends like to hear what's going on. So I posted some pictures on there about the street naming because my adorable grandchildren were there too. Max and Raymond were there. They helped me take the cover off the street. They were really excited about all of it. But they were there too. So I put some pictures up. And my point where I'm going with this is how social media has deteriorated. And, you know, I talked to Brinker Harding about this weekend too, but I'm just going to give you my own example. So on this post, and anybody could look at it, I made that post public. So if you want to see what I posted, you could just go look at it yourself. And my Facebook is Gene Stothard. But anyway, most of the comments are from my friends, people I know, saying some things. And then there was one woman, and I'm going to say her name. Her name was Diane Watson. So she thinks she's going to jab me with this. And so she posts, so why did you vote against Mayor Fahey having a street named after him? And then to make it more of a jab, she screenshot the ordinance from 2009 and circled with big yellow magic marker when I said no and posted that too. So that was supposed to make a point. And so I explained to her. It was very congenial. I started out with, thank you for asking me that question. And I explained it. And I explained it on the radio before, but I'll explain it again. Because Mike Fahey Street was named Webster Street. And Webster was a prominent Nebraska lawyer here's a little history. It was Andrew Jackson Poppleton. There's a street named after Poppleton, this person too. They freed the Ponca chief, Standing Bear, from Army custody in a landmark decision that held the American Indian as a person within the meaning of the U.S. Constitution. And that entitled the Native Americans to guarantee them due process of the law. And it has been described as one of Nebraska's greatest lawyers. So Webster was named after him, and that was taken away and renamed Mike Fahey. And to me, that is not right. This was somebody very important in history, and they took the name away from Webster and gave it to Mike Fahey. And that's the reason I voted against it. Mike Fahey, yes, did have a lot to do with building the ballpark, but I didn't think it was right to take a street named after somebody else away from him, named after somebody else. That went ahead, and it was voted and approved by the city council on a 4-2 vote. And Franklin Thompson and myself voted no for those very reasons. The reason it was 4-2, and there wasn't 7 city council members at the time, because Chuck Segerson had a stroke and a heart attack. So he was on leave at that time. Immediately after Mike Fahey Street passed, and I explained this to Diane Watson, the city council on a 4-2 vote changed the rules for the city of Omaha and said you can no longer change a street if it's already named after somebody else. So they knew what they were doing wasn't correct and proper, and they changed it right afterwards. So nobody else, if the street was named after somebody, so for example, Poppleton cannot be changed and named after Hylock, Peyton Hylock. You can't do that anymore. It's in the city's, it's in city code now. And I explained that to her. So immediately she says, why didn't you vote for Mayor Fahey to have a street named after him? Immediately after I answered her. And I said, I just explained. I just gave you an answer. So then she came back a third time and said, why didn't you vote for Jim Suttle to have a street? She's trying to catch me. It's trying to be a jab to name after him. And I said, because nobody ever proposed for a street to be named after Jim Suttle. There was never anything that came across any city council member's desk when I was on the city council to change a street name to Jim Suttle. So I explained that again. Then immediately my daughter tells me, because she's looking at the comments about the street naming because her cute little kids were in the picture. She looked at the World Herald. So she posts the same thing on the World Herald. You know, she's trying to get a jab at me one way or another. And on the World Herald one, she wrote, Gene Stothert didn't vote for Mike Fahey. So even though I explained to her twice and I explained to her three times, she's going around posting on other Facebooks the same thing. Diane Watson, you need to pay attention. You know, I gave you an answer. I gave you a good answer. If you want to jab me, go right ahead and jab me. But come on, really? And this is my point with social media now. I'm going to switch gears, and it's not just about me, about these candidates now. You know what? No matter who you like, no matter what political party you are in, no matter who you are supporting for Congress or U.S. Senate or governor, this is hard work. And thank God we have good people that want to go out there and run for a political office. It is 100% time consuming. You know, anything you do, people are going to criticize. People are going to blast you. People are going to go after you. You know that. And that's why there are a lot of so many good citizens that we have in Omaha, in Douglas County, in Nebraska, all over the country that wouldn't think of running for a political office because they know what's going to happen to them. And it's not the issue of, you know, if you can't stand the fire, stay out of the kitchen. You know, if you can't take it, are you that thin skinned? No, it's everything you do comes out with a criticism. And if they don't get a lot of headway with posting on one platform, they go to the next and they go to the next. They keep on trying to agitate and to get things out. My other point I'll make is with Brinker Harding's new commercial. Brinker Harding's new commercial, I like it. I'm sure most of you have seen it so far. You could, if you haven't, you can go to his Brinker Harding for Congress webpage or Facebook, and it's posted on there too. It's very lighthearted. It shows Brinker Harding's personality. He's kidding around that he has two daughters, a female dog, and a wife, and he's talking about living in a hostile environment. And it's very friendly, and it's very upbeat, and you know it's tongue-in-cheek. You know, everywhere Brinker Harding goes, his wife Rebecca is by his side, and usually either one or both daughters are. I haven't seen the dog with him, but most of them are with him and supporting him all the time. And they're fine with it, too. But on social media, he is just getting ripped to shreds.
21: Yeah, and there's so many political ads this time of year, and every time I see a political ad that is hostile and aggressive, you see them on TV and you get the dark music and the big letters with quotes that somebody said from 20 years ago. You know, I don't care for those. But when you see a political candidate come out and it's a lighthearted ad that shows personality, shows them being a real person, a real human being with a real life, just like all of us.
22: Yes.
21: Those mean something and those land a little bit better. So Brinker Harding does something like this to show who he is as a person beyond a political candidate while also advocating for himself. And people have an issue with it. I just don't understand. We want our political candidates to be more like us and be more relatable, but they try to do it. And this goes for both sides,
22: yes,
21: too. It's not, I mean, it's Brinker Harding because it's relevant right now, but it's on both sides as well.
22: It happens on both sides. And you know why people do negative campaigning? Because it works. But in this commercial, he does not say one negative thing about his opponent. He is only talking about what he wants to achieve if he was elected. He talks about what he will do for you. you know, and do these other commercials, all you see is these candidates just trashing each other. And those types of commercials are meant to confuse you. I mean, there are so many that a lot have a point and they're trying to get out the truth, but then a lot are totally made up. And then us as the listeners don't know what to believe. And that's the point that I think is just, and like this Diane Watson on my Facebook, if she can't make, you know, a big deal about it and get people to start criticizing, say, me on my Facebook, then she goes to somebody else's Facebook and somebody else's Facebook. And this is just what's happening. I mean, they have turned this against, oh, is this what Brinker Harding feels about women? Heavens no. This isn't like that he's hostile towards women. Even Jane Kleb with the Nebraska Democrat Party had to come out with a statement on, oh my goodness, this is just terrible. This is just what social media has deteriorated to. I told you, I swore off social media after I left office, and I will do on my own personal one. I will put things up that I think my friends might care about because I have a lot of friends that live all over the country. But you know what? It's really not good for your mental health to look at social media anymore, but everybody uses it.
21: Yeah, it's really toxic, Gene. And even in, you know, my family is the opposite of Brinker Harding's. We're all boys. I have two younger brothers, and my mom is the only girl in the house. And all my life growing up, she joked about, oh, raising three boys, you know, it's all about wrestling matches and farts, you know. And it's silly and it's true, but it doesn't mean that she needs out. Oh, I want to get out. No, it's just the, you know, it's just the reality of life.
22: And it's the truth. She had all boys and obviously married to a boy. Did you have a dog? Did you have a male dog?
21: We just got a girl dog.
22: Oh, there you go.
21: A few years ago.
22: But you know,
21: another girl in there.
22: These things really, I mean, they really, really have gotten so out of hand. And I just wish the candidates would really focus on what they're going to do, what they're going to achieve, what they're going to do for us. How are you, Miss Candidate or Mr. Candidate, going to make my life better? What are you going to do about the things I care about? What are you going to do about public safety? What are you going to do about taxes? What are you going to do about economic development? What are you going to do about the cost of living? Tell me what you're going to do and then vote because of that and not because they're ripping each other apart. And when they finally do put a positive commercial out, you know, where's anybody's sense of humor anymore? It's just gone. So it's happened to me. It's happened to me many times. It's happened to me over a street naming. And, you know, there are many streets in Omaha that have commemorative street naming. Now, what we mean with this commemorative street, that stretch of road there is still 13th Street. If you look on your GPS, if you look on a map, it's still 13th Street. It's commemorative, meaning it's just an honor to have that stretch. So 13th Street sign is still up there. Right under it says Gene Stothert. Well, as opposed to where Mike Fahey is, Webster is gone, and it's gone forever. It's Mike Fahey now. But remember, John Ewing had a street named after him after he was mayor 1 month up in North Omaha. And I think it was, what was the street? Lothrop. I think it was Lothrop, had a commemorative street renaming for Mayor John Ewing. Lothrop still is on the map. John Ewing is just something that's recognized if you drive in that area and you look at the street sign. So that's what it is. It's an honor. And, you know, I'm very grateful for those that submitted it and the city council that voted on it. But come on, lighten up a little bit, people. This social media stuff has really gone down the crapper.
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28: 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How did my father become the scheming mastermind? Was he like this with everyone? 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
21: 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A lot going on social media. We just wrapped up that conversation, but man, oh man, social media, Gina.
22: It is going crazy. Here's another area. Let's talk about it. Well, let's talk about the gloves again, the compliant gloves, and the OPS school board meeting. I listened to the comments at the school board meeting, and you know what we're talking about, the compliance gloves, or otherwise they call shock gloves, that the city council approved. To buy about $66,000 worth of compliant gloves. Omaha Public Schools claimed they didn't know anything about it, which they did because they were notified by the police department and given an option back in 2023. Why the superintendent and the school board didn't know, that's an internal OPS issue. The Omaha Police Department notified them, notified their safety directors. If their safety directors are not letting the school board or the superintendent know or the principals know, that's their issue. But just this weekend, I was reading online some things, and there was a article on the Sentinel. The headline is Omaha Mayor Folds on Shock Gloves Fight After Fascism Accusations at OPS Board Meeting. And I got to reading this, and I'm telling you, it almost made my blood boil to read these comments that these parents were making. And the bottom line is they were basically trying to accuse the Omaha Police Department of sneaking these in. sneaking these gloves in, which we know they didn't. Chris Baker was very correct when he brought it out that this started after an NPR report, and he was right on that. Somebody called in here and said, where did this all start? And I said, you know, I first knew about it when the Young Democrats put out a statement saying they were going to have a press conference on it. Chris looked into it a little more, Chris Baker on the afternoon show, and he reported it came after an NPR report that showed that the Omaha Police Department had purchased these same gloves that are now being used by ICE. You use the word ICE, there you go. People were like, what? And so it really, the public outcry erupted immediately on Monday night at the Omaha Public School Board meeting. 2 hours of public comment. But some of these accusations against the Omaha Police Department and the resource officers included allegations of poor training, weakness, racism, fascism, among others. Here is a quote of one of the testifiers saying, your job is not supposed to be easy if you lack de-escalation skills, communication skills, and the ability to regulate yourself in the context of schools. You do not belong here. Somebody else said, these Klansmen, talking about the Omaha police officers, are hired onto our local forces. They love those jobs. And now weaponized electrical tools are being turned on our children, and immigrant brothers and sisters learn how to de-escalate, to be an adult. And if you're scared as an adult in this job field working with kids, you might need to hit the gym. Your physical standards are a joke and you are soft. I mean, it goes on and on and on. Other people are blaming them because they don't leave a trace, and which is attractive to officers so they could avoid liability or lawsuits. We are relying on these people to keep us safe. And then somebody else says, I think we need to get rid of our contract with the Omaha Police Department, period. Like, why are we having a contract with a fascist organization? This is the Omaha Police Department that is constantly over the past 100 years proven themselves to be nothing more than a white supremacist cult. I don't want to hear what OPD has to say. They're going to lie. This goes on and on and on. This just infuriates me because, as I said many times before, if there was a school shooting, and there has been in this country, and there could be again in Omaha, there was one in the past at Millard South, the first thing these parents would say is, Omaha Police Department, why aren't you there to keep my child safe? And I've said this before, too, there is nothing more of a deterrent for violence in a school than a cruiser sitting out front of that school and an armed police officer that is specially trained in that school. I have since learned from the Omaha Police Department that both incidences in OPS that they used a shock glove on the students, that situation had escalated to a point that a taser would have been appropriate. Instead, they used the shock gloves. The shock gloves is the less fatal of the options that they can use. It's not to avoid culpability or responsibility or accountability. It's because that is less lethal than the taser would be. But they could have used a taser. They chose not to. Other people said, well, I looked it up and I read about these shock gloves and they're not supposed to be used on children. They're not going to be used on little children. You know, you very, very rarely do you hear a group of first graders getting into a fight in a school district that escalates to the point that somebody is in danger, or a second grader or a third grader. They're focused more on junior high or high school kids that could get into a situation that escalates to a point that either the student or the students or the teachers or the police officer is in danger. That's why they are using. They have chosen the least or less lethal, that is part of their training, use of force. That's what they should be doing, and they're trained very carefully with that. In response, Chief Todd Schmatter said, okay, you say, Superintendent Matt Ray and school board, you don't want these in your school, these shock gloves. You don't want us to use a less lethal force with your students here, where the other school districts are going to keep them up, fine, then every one of our resource officers will be trained in taser, and they will have a taser. And if it is warranted, they will use it. That's what you're going to get, because they still have to have a way to keep everyone there safe. Those police officers, I said this before, I'm going to say it again, part of their uniform is a weapon, a gun, a baton, and mace. They cannot say we don't want those in our school either. That's part of their uniform. But part of the SRO's training now is going to be that they will have a taser and they will use it if they think it is appropriate.
21: Absolutely, Gene. And I also think the way that the media has covered it, all of the enraged people are getting their voices out in the media versus let's get somebody here who's trained to explain it. And
22: they didn't want to hear that.
21: Give the functional purpose.
22: Right. They didn't want to hear it.
21: Didn't want to hear it.
22: And, you know, they are trying to compare the Omaha Police Department with ICE, which ICE now, there are a lot of people out there that just hate everything they do. They're the same people that say we should defund and disassemble police departments. You cannot have a safe community without police and law enforcement. But that is it for us today. Time flies. Thank you for spending this hour with us today. We'd love for you to join us again tomorrow. We want to hear what you have to say about all the things we've talked about today. I'm Gene Stothert, and this is 1110 KFAB.
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6: This is Brady, Fox News. That's how Treasury Secretary Scott Bessent describes new sanctions on Iran and opposed calling Economic D-Day the single greatest financial offensive ever marshaled against an adversary. He's scheduled to detail the sanctions an hour from now as a tug of war over the Strait of Hormuz continues, along with a U.S. blockade of Iranian ports.
7: The Vanguard, those two carrier strike groups, USS George H.W. Bush and the USS George Washington, who just arrived in theater from the Pacific with Lincoln heading home after more than 250 consecutive days at sea without a port call. President Trump has said the U.S. is close to a deal with Iran dozens of times over the past nearly 6 months of this conflict. Some economists predict with Iran's currency, the rial now at $2 million per U.S. dollar, Iran's economy will crash eventually.
6: Fox's Lucas Tomlinson at the White House. The new sanctions also aimed at punishing any countries that help Iran, which is threatening seismic retaliation. Meantime, Pakistan pushing to renew diplomatic efforts to reach a peace deal. President Trump threatening higher tariffs on Canadian products as a trade dispute intensifies.
8: Accusing Canada of ripping off the U.S. for years, President Trump says tariffs on cars, trucks, and steel imports will be increased to 50% starting January 1st. The president's announcement made on social media comes after higher import taxes kicked in on dozens of Canadian products shipped to the U.S. over the weekend.
6: Fox's Jared Halpern at the White House. Canada's prime minister is vowing dollar-for-dollar retaliation beginning next month. The U.S. trade representative blames the breakdown in talks on the Canadians, saying they demanded restrictions on key U.S. goods. Schools are closed today in the Reno, Nevada area as crews battle a wildfire that exploded in size over the weekend. More than 90,000 people urged to evacuate. Firefighters are working to keep the Hawk Fire from jumping a main highway. 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
22: U.S. Secretary of War Pete Hegseth making a stop in Omaha this morning, visiting U.S. Stratcom at Offutt Air Force Base for a reenlistment ceremony, telling them that they protect American freedoms.
9: Deploy away from their family, put their life on the line. You do that at the highest, most strategic level. You've raised your right hand to do the same thing, whether you're in uniform or a civilian.
22: Hegseth reenlisted three Omaha-based Stratcom members at the ceremony this morning. Questions are being raised about $434 million being spent on a state program. Nebraska State Auditor Mike Foley says reviewing the state's aged and disabled waiver program found some weaknesses in safeguards. Auditors citing cases that include a provider who billed for 47 hours of work in one day. I'm Wendy Wild.
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10: The rain has moved out of the metro, so for the rest of today, we'll see partly cloudy skies with temperatures warming up to about 80 to 81 degrees. Humidity will be mild. And then later on tonight, we'll see a peaceful evening with temperatures down to the lower 60s. Tomorrow will start out dry, but then we'll see more storms in the afternoon. From the First Alert 6 Weather Center, I'm meteorologist Beau Fogel.
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0: Yes, happy Monday to you. It's the Chris Baker radio program on News Radio 1110 KFAB. Very happy to be here with you. And of course, starting things off, we're just a little over a week away from football, Peyton. A little over a week away from Husker football. I'm very excited. I can't wait for this season. I'm looking for big improvement. I'm very excited. Did I say I was very excited? I'm like very, very excited. So we're counting down those days, of course. And in other news, by the way, I found out, you know, they all sometimes people will say, where do the pretty people hang out? Have you ever asked yourself that, Peyton? Have you ever asked yourself, where do the pretty people hang out?
1: Well, I know where a few pretty people are hanging out.
0: By the way, our studio smells like coconut. Why does our studio smell like coconut? Any idea?
1: I have no idea.
0: Oh, okay.
1: I was thinking there was only one person that could probably make it smell like coconut.
0: And that is a cocoa nut. Yeah, no doubt. I'm trying to find the name of this bar. It's a new bar, and I was in there on Friday. Went there, the wife and I, whatever the correct English is. The wife and I went there, and we had a lovely time. But I'm telling you, I'm in there, and I had to ask myself just for a moment, am I good looking enough to be in here? But I was in there. Now I can't think of the name of the bar, but it's a really nice place. 200 and something and something there. So it's a mystery. You know what it sounds like now that I'm talking about it? Like that mystery bar George Costanza found that had nothing but supermodels in it all the time. Driving me crazy. I can't remember the name of that bar. I know who to get it from, though, so don't worry.
1: Did it feel like a good day, or was everybody in there just slightly above average on the look scale?
0: Every single person in there was stunning. The bartenders were stunning. Even the men were stunning. I checked with my wife. I said, hey, are the men stunning too? And she said, yeah. So it was a bar full of gorgeous people. I'll find out during the break what the name of it was. But a friend had his birthday, celebrating his 50th birthday. And he's a hot guy himself. And I'm telling you, there were just stunning women all over this bar that weren't even part of the party. And I was completely comfortable in there, you know, amongst the other incredibly good-looking people. But you know what was great about it? No pressure. There is no pressure on me in those bars. Because why? Because I'm married. I'm good. I don't have to worry about all this stuff. But I'm looking around and there's people, they're moving, they're shaking, they're eyeing each other, checking each other out. And it was a very nice bar, though. It was great. I've never seen a bar. I gotta find out what the name of this place is. I'll let you know. Have you ever seen a bar? Now, Peyton, obviously, there could be an age difference here, but have you ever seen a bar that has pictures of all of its smoke show bartenders along with when they'll be there? And then the part that really got me, you can give them gifts online. Like you're looking up the bar, you're going, well, that's a nice bar right there. Boy, that is a really nice bar. Those bartenders are really hot. And then there's a little thing at the bottom that says, send a gift.
1: Send a gift. You know, I've never seen that.
0: Does that sound bar-like to you?
1: I've never seen that before. But let's be honest. Men are pretty simple.
0: We're stupid. Yeah,
1: and,
0: we're easy.
1: And you do something like that, tell people when the bartender is going to be there. I mean, you know, when you get good service and
0: I think it's a great idea.
1: You know when they're going to be there. Oh, they're going to be there. I'll come back at that time. Boom, business for the bar.
0: Yeah.
1: Simple as that.
0: So I think it's a great idea. And anyway, I had a really good time this weekend doing that. What else did I do this weekend? A little motorcycle ride. Went out in the backyard and chipped golf balls for a little while. And you know what I found out? If my golf ball goes in my neighbor's yard, I'll never see it again. It's got a big dog. That dog hit that golf ball, chewed it all up, messed it all up. Never get that ball back ever again.
1: There's something very therapeutic about doing that, even if it's just a little 10, 15, 20-yard yeah. chip, just walking back and forth.
0: Absolutely.
1: It's nice.
0: And then I was entertained yesterday. I read Congressman Bacon's opinion piece in the Omaha World Herald. We'll have a little chat about that coming up. I read it, and, you know, it's interesting. I read it after I read all the online rage comments, right? It's people, he's an amnesty guy. I'm glad he's gone, blah, blah, blah. So I read the piece, and I didn't see any amnesty in it at all. All I saw that was that he highlighted an individual who has been in the United States since she was 16 and pretty much raised herself. By everything it says, her mom, and this is where I get lost, the mom, after coming into America with the 16-year-old, apparently went back to Mexico. Why on God's green earth would you go back? Anyway, the mom went back and left the daughter here, who then excelled in high school, went to college, and is studying to become a commercial pilot. And now they're about to boot her out of the country because why? She missed one hearing. And it is explained very well in the Don Bacon column. But what he did is he brings up a what I like to refer to as a gray area in this immigration insanity. Because this is not your fault. It's not my fault. It's our elected Yahoo's fault, right? They let this problem fester over decades. And now some of them just want to we should just do amnesty for people who haven't committed any crimes. Okay, well, they committed a crime when they came into the country illegally. Oh, no, not that crime. We're talking about other crimes. So you're getting like a do-over. But I'm reading this piece, and it said nothing about amnesty. It just pointed out there is a gray area in the immigration discussion, and that is people who have been here since they were little kids, and what do you do with them? Do you send them back? What do you do? There's a gray area there where my solution, restarting the Bracero program, is the perfect solution, which means it'll never get done, right? They'll just stretch it out. Democrats will stretch it out until they can get a Democrat president who will then just grant mass amnesty, see? And then they can all vote. Well, my question to all of those people, what's in this for us, the American people? But I don't want to bum everybody out with that. Emmett Johnson, again, played very well for the Kansas City Chiefs this weekend. I was at, what was I at? Oh, I was at Dr. Merritt's medical conference this weekend. It was Friday and Saturday. It was quite fascinating. I learned a lot about medical treatments at that thing. It was really good and was very cool. We'll have to get her on again. So we can talk about some of that stuff. But I think it was a great weekend for Nebraska, to be honest. It was a good weekend for Nebraska because it got us one day closer to football. Former Husker Emmett Johnson, I don't know how many people saw the photo, but after the preseason game in Tampa Bay, all the former Husker players got together and they took a picture of Tampa Bay and Kansas City Husker alumni. So I thought that was pretty cool, too. I'm just a sentimental dude when it comes to that kind of stuff. All right, it's the Chris Baker radio program. So it looks like the Nebraska Democrat Party is just going to flip the bird at the rest of us and just go ahead with their campaign for Dan Osborne. We'll take a look at all that. Coming up, it's the Chris Baker program, News Radio 1110 KFAB.
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1: Good afternoon. Hi, it's the Chris Baker radio program, News Radio 1110 KFAB. Happy to be here, hanging out, talking to you. So over the weekend, we were told that the Nebraska Democrat Party was going to find a replacement for Cindy Burbank on the ballot for the 2026 Senate election. And then what did they do? Nothing. They Crystal Rhodes actually tried. I sent an email to Crystal Rhodes. I don't know if she ever got it, but I did send an email asking, hey, would you like to come on the show? So just to give you an idea of how goofy this whole thing went, let's see. Let me get this right here. Where is it? I know I pulled this story. Well, that is grossly disappointing. I thought I had it, but that's okay. I know where it is. It's right here. Okay, here we go. Democrats vote not to fill the vacancy in the Senate seat. So just for just a second, follow me on this. So the Democrats just decided, okay, yeah, we're going to continue cheating, even though it's not illegal what they did. And there is also some gray areas on this, all right? So I did an exhaustive legal search, you know, because I'm not a lawyer. But I did look up election law, and apparently all Cindy Burbank had to say was, I don't intend to serve. And that was pretty much it. Even though this was looked at by the Nebraska Supreme Court, I wasn't aware of this, but apparently the Nebraska Supreme Court ruled against a Republican lawsuit not based on evidence. I thought it was evidence, but no, it was based on a technicality. And the technicality was, and I know you're all going to love this, the Nebraska Republicans didn't get it in on time. So, once again, nice job, everybody. So, during this meeting, they were asking if anybody wanted to make a suggestion. I'm butchering this pretty much. The committee approved a motion not to fill the party ballot line for the race, continuing the Democratic strategy of lying to everyone, those are my words, to clear the field for the nonpartisan U.S. Senate candidate, Dan Osborne. Only one objection was Crystal Rhodes, who tried to offer an amendment. This is where it gets funny. Tried to offer an amendment to nominate Kishla Askins. I hope I'm saying that correctly. She was a candidate in the second district primary, but was defeated. And Jane Kleb said, no, you can't make that motion. We've already motioned to go ahead and continue lying. And so your motion to actually do something of substance is denied because we already made a motion not to do anything of substance. Man, I tell you, that Jane Kleb, boy, I've always really liked Jane Kleb. I've always found her to be, you know, a nice person, right? But I got to tell you, sometimes it's almost like, I don't know, it's like, well... Yes, Nebraska Godfather Mother Shane Kleb says, I'm sorry, but Crystal Rhodes, your nomination sleeps with the fishes. Forget the nomination, grab the cannolis. Yes, that's Nebraska Democrat Party head Jane Godfather Kleb, who I hope she finds this comparison as funny as I do, even though it's pretty damn accurate. All right? They don't want any independent candidates except independent candidates that they want. Are you paying attention? Sonny? Did Carmine come by to talk to you about your... Oh, that's right. He's not there. Yep. So, Jane, Godfather Kleb put the end to the idea of actually... All right. put an end to actually considering to do something, I don't know, honest. And oh boy, here we go. Here come the emails. Just one moment. Here we go. Email.

0: know. They're barely skirting the law, even though there still are legal questions about this. But it would cost a ridiculous amount of money to try to get to the bottom of it and get it settled. And why would the Republican Party want to spend the money doing that when they're very busy spending money suing to keep other new parties from forming? I mean it, man. It's almost like they want to discredit the electoral process. All right, well, I'm not going to whine about that all day. I can tell you that right now. It's a Chris Baker Radio Show. We are closer to football, and that, I think, is the greatest thing there. Our own state auditor has found some rather questionable. Oh, look at that. There's the smoke show. What is it? Yeah, the building climbers. Oh, they're in the news again, too. All right, we'll tell you all about that stuff coming up. It is the Chris Baker Radio Show on News Radio 1110 KFAB.
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2: On the night before Halloween in 1975, 15-year-old Martha Moxley was murdered in the Tony Bellhaven neighborhood of Greenwich, Connecticut. She was rich and beautiful and loved by all who knew her. For decades, despite intense media scrutiny, police failed to make an arrest. In 2000, 25 years after Martha's murder, her one-time neighbor, Michael Skakel, was arrested. He'd been 15, like her, at the time of the crime. He was also a cousin of the Kennedys.
3: A teenage neighbor and friend of Martha Moxley.
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2: 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I watched the news. I read the articles. Of course Michael Skakel killed his next-door neighbor Martha Moxley. He beat her to death with a golf club. I knew it. And if you followed the case like I did, I bet you knew it too. My name is Andrew Goldman. I've been a journalist for 30 years. I got involved in this case in 2015. But here's the thing. Once this story got its hooks in me, it wouldn't let me go. From NBC News Studios, Dead Certain, The Martha Moxley Murder is a podcast series that I believe will finally provide a full, true, authoritative account of the Martha Moxley case.
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5: Fox News, I'm Tom Graham. Treasury Secretary Scott Bessent detailing what he calls Economic D-Day. He says the U.S. is imposing new sanctions on Iran.

0: On with the goal of blocking Tehran's revenue sources.
1: Our objective is to sever every economic lifeline that sustains this tyrannical regime until Tehran stands alone.
0: Treasury Secretary giving countries trading with Iran a brief period to cut off those relationships. Hawaii feeling the impact of Tropical Depression Moki kicking up waves just south of the Big Island.
2: While it won't make a direct hit, it's still expected to bring heavy rain, flooding, and damaging winds. Moki comes just days after Hurricane Lala brushed by the Hawaiian Islands, dumping feet of rain. The Aloha State could see major rainfall through Monday.
0: Fox's Marianne Rafferty. 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
4: Partly mostly cloudy Monday evening. A small chance of a thundershower west of Omaha. Low temperatures overnight fall into the low and mid 60s. Mostly cloudy, a little more humid on Tuesday. Late day storms are possible, especially north and west of the metro. High temperatures in the mid to upper 80s. From the First Alert 6 Weather Center, I'm Chief Meteorologist Matt Serwey.
5: 77 in Omaha, Council Bluffs, 80 degrees in Lincoln.
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1: All right, good afternoon. Hi, it's Chris Baker on News Radio 1110 KFAB. The world cracks up, and we are here to chronicle it. And, you know, I'm not joking. I used to say that as, just kind of a joke. The world cracks up. We're here to chronicle it. But now the world's completely cracked up, and, well, we are here to chronicle it. Peyton, I have to tell you something going on personally. I'm just going to tell the audience, all right? Why not? Why not? We share everything on this big show. So, you ready? You want to go down a, Let's go down a big rat hole with me, Chris Baker, right? And so, anyone who's listened to me for a long time, I've often brought up my evil stepmother, very horrible, terrible woman, who, in my opinion, was a black widow killer. Because all of her ex-husbands, except my father and her first husband, ended up tragically dead. And she would, end up with a whole lot of money and then move on to another guy with a lot of money. And then they would end up tragically dead. So after a period of time, and I don't know how many marriages, finally, but how do I say that? Well, whatever. It's a horrible woman. And her last husband, apparently, from what we have learned, shot her and then took his own life. Right? Horrible woman. Just terrible. And her MO was that she would nag and push and nag and argue and nag until it would drive men nuts, which is not that hard to do. So I've been looking for information about this horrible event because, I mean, I don't celebrate it, but I'm very curious about it. And as of 2 minutes ago, I just got the information I need. I can now proceed down the rabbit hole to get all the details of how she met her demise. Is there something wrong with me for that? I'm already looking at Peyton.
2: No, this is juicy.
1: You're the only guy in the room.
2: This is juicy. I'm not as connected to it, but I'm intrigued.
1: Oh, it's very juicy.
2: I'm listening.
1: And I just got the information I need. It just came over my I just got it. It was just texted to me. And now I can go to the police in that town and say, may I have the police report on this incident? Because that's all public record, and I can get that, and now I'll be able to know. There's a part of me that feels like a jerk for doing this, but I'm not a jerk because she was a horrible person and did horrible things to my family and my father. So I don't know. Maybe I'm like a rubbernecker, maybe. Would that put me in the rubbernecker class? I just want to know the details.
2: No, you're curious. Yeah. I don't think so.
1: Nope, I'm not a rubbernecker.
2: No, it could be, but I would say no at this case.
1: Well, I'm going to get this police report. I'll deal with it after the show. I can't do like the old Chris Baker and during the breaks try to get this information. I'll do it after the show, and then I'll bring it on the air and let everybody know what happened. Because as long as I've been in talk radio, I will periodically regale the audience in stories about my evil stepmother. She was very, very evil. Very evil. Tried to burn my dad alive.
2: Whoa.
1: That's how evil she is, or was. Yeah, how about that?
2: So it wasn't just the nagging.
1: No. No. Well, you see, and I believe, I'll put it this way, right? I believe that what she was doing in her black widow existence was cashing in on insurance claims and stuff. So, and it is my belief that she wanted the house they had at the time. What a great house. Beautiful home. Tons of acreage. I mean, I don't know what is wrong with someone that they couldn't be happy living on a massive acreage with a really nice house, a pool. I mean, it's great. But she happened to go run an errand, and not long after she ran the errand, a fire broke out in the kitchen. And her thinking that my father was an invalid would not be able to do anything about it. But she forgot that my dad was a old school frogman. And so he went in there and put the fire out and then called the fire department and said, "Hey, I just put a fire out in the kitchen." So the fire department came out and everything was okay. So then she did other horrible things to him, like dump him into an old folks home with no clothes, no TV, no nothing. Just dumped him in there and drove off. Yep, horrible, horrible. All right. I know everybody has a story somewhere in their circle of friends that may be as annoying. See, I shouldn't have really brought it up because it's very annoying. But now I have I got the key. I got the key to get all the documents. So I'm very excited about that. The world cracks up. Listen to me. I'm talking about the world cracking up, and I'm sitting here talking about stalking a dead woman to find out how she died. Like I got any room to talk. Come on, Chris Baker. Butch up, Sally. Speaking of butch up, the WNBA over the weekend caused a major kerfuffle when a guy got booted out of a game for wearing a shirt that defined what a woman is. And they threw him out because some WNBA player got mad. And, the WNBA is trying to make a statement now because they've just announced their first WNBA non-binary mascot, which I think that right there will put any kind of issues to bed about who men and who women actually are. That's right. The Toronto Tempo. What a drag. You make it into professional sports and you're playing for the Tempo. How inspired does one get playing for a Tempo? The Tempo. Anyway, the Toronto Tempo unveiled their new non-binary mascot with she, they pronouns. I didn't know that mascots had that. Dez, the mascot. Wait a minute. Dez? Is that a quote-unquote non-binary name? Are there girls named Dez? I guess Desiree.
2: Desiree could be shortened to Dez.
1: Yeah.
2: What about a guy, though? Could you shorten a guy name to be Dez?
1: Well,
2: that's a nickname for a guy, maybe.
1: There was Dez Bryant, who was a football guy.
2: Yeah.
1: And that's the only one I could come up with. So I'm sure he's happy. The new mascot, Dez, uses she, they pronouns, identifies as a Borealis blue snapping turtle from Canada.
2: So Dez is a turtle?
1: Apparently. Well, it's really a giant puppet with a person in it, but it's that's just me. But yeah, it's a turtle. There you go, Peyton. There's a lovely photo of Dez, the non-binary turtle mascot.
2: It's non-binary. Dez is wearing a headband.
1: Oh.
2: But has some sort of eyelashes? Okay.
1: Well, wait, if it's non-binary, wouldn't you have a fake eyelash on one eye?
2: I didn't know snapping turtles had eyelashes.
1: Well, it's been a long time, but turtles have kind of, you know, gotten into the whole, you know, looks maxing movement. A lot of turtles out there getting breast implants.
2: Horoscope is a Taurus.
1: Why would it have a horoscope?
2: Its astrology sign is a Taurus. Wow.
1: Why a Taurus? Because it's a bull? Because it's bullheaded?
2: That's your
1: mascot.
2: Astrology sign, you know, based on the month or the days that you're born. I didn't know that that was critical information for a mascot.
1: I didn't know that either. I didn't know a mascot was critical actually in any way.
2: What does the Atlanta Falcon identify as?
1: Is it a falcon?
2: Maybe.
1: I don't even know. You know, mascots don't do anything for me. I never understood the whole purpose of the mascot thing. I know a lot of people like the mascot. Kids like the mascot. The people who are employed as the mascot really like the mascot. So do not let me get in the way of any mascot income possibilities. But, you know, I just think this whole thing is bizarre. I'll get you all the details on the T-shirt that got a guy kicked out of a WNBA game. Again, who would have thought a pro women's league would have so much drama? I'm shocked. It's the Chris Baker Program, News Radio 1110 KFAB.
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1: 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Hi, it is the Chris Baker Radio Program. All right, now we know why the mascot is a Taurus, because Taurus are known to be passionate. Was that it, passionate?
2: It was pretty close. A Taurus is known for being reliable, patient, and deeply sensual.
1: Ooh, deeply sensual.
2: Deeply sensual. Ooh,
1: well, all right. Who cares? All right. Let me ask you a question about crime. You want to talk some crime? Let's talk some crime. Last week, there was a story that came out of Philadelphia, and it was a guy running around wearing a Chucky mask and scaring people. Like at 4 o'clock in the morning, people are out jogging, and the one reason they're really mad at this guy is because a woman ran by jogging and he chased her with the Chucky mask.
2: Is that bad to laugh?
1: Well, she fell and injured herself. No details on what the injuries are. Oh. So the interesting thing is they got a national manhunt for this guy now. The guy, he's in a Chucky mask. And what it sounds like, it was some guy trying to get some, you know, some social media fame by doing something dumb and videotaping it. So here we go. Philadelphia authorities Thursday, that's last week, identified a 22-year-old whom they called a punk. Ooh, ooh, they're mad. Saying they believe he donned a scary Chucky Halloween mask and made threatening comments while he was chasing a woman near City Hall. So she fell. She injured herself. I don't think she's in too bad a shape or anything. So I feel bad that the lady fell. But there's now a national manhunt for this guy, and they believe he might be in Los Angeles. So that's number one. Here's another one. This just came out today. Here's another guy. They got a wanted poster out for this guy. So this guy's in Georgia, and he's at a Walmart. And the reason he's wanted is because he's walking out of the store, and he found $30 on the floor, right? There's, you know, probably a 20 and a 10 sitting there. He picked it up, and he put it in his pocket, and he just walked out, right? So Albany, Georgia police are looking for the man. They have wanted posters out for him. Another shopper claimed that they dropped the cash and reported the incident to police. This individual picked up the money and did not turn it into the employees. Is there a law on that? I mean, granted, if I found the money, I don't think I'd shove it in my pocket and just walk out.
2: Well, you know, that's tough because if I found a wallet on the ground, all right, can I find an ID, a credit card? I'll take it into Walmart and I'll get it taken care of. If I see a $5 bill being blown by the wind across the parking lot, well, you know damn well I'm going to half jog kind of fast walk like somebody's holding the door for me and go pick it up.
1: Right.
2: But $30, do you Walmart, I found $30 in the parking lot. Here you go. I don't think so.
1: You know, I don't know if that's a law or what. But
2: maybe.
1: They got wanted posters out for this guy. The department later noted that the man returned the cash and that the person who called police decided not to pursue criminal charges. Well, how do I know you dropped that money?
2: I lost $40 at Walgreens on Saturday afternoon.
1: That's
2: if you find
1: you know
2: it, you know whose it is.
1: I lost $1 million at the Walmart over off some street. Center. How about that? We'll say center. $1 million in cash. It fell out of my pocket. I don't know what happened. Anybody found it? I want some wanted posters up. But I just think it's interesting that this goes into criminal. Imagine finding $30 and thinking it's your lucky day only to go home and load up Facebook to find your photo on the police department's page asking for assistance identifying you. Wow.
2: Do they even hang up wanted posters anymore?
1: Apparently they do in Georgia for this guy.
2: When I think of a wanted poster, I think of the Wild West. You walk into a saloon and you see a wanted poster on the wall.
1: You know, they used to put them up at the post office all the time. You go to the post office and you could see, I don't know if they do that anymore, but
2: the post office?
1: Yeah, they used to put wanted posters up in the post office. And I went in there one time as a road comic. I did this in Oklahoma City. I was working Laughs Comedy Club. No, Laughs, yeah. And Oklahoma City, and I was in the post office, and I looked up, and I saw the wanted posters, and I asked one of the people, hey, what happens? You ever take any of those down? He goes, oh, yeah. And I said, can I have it? And he gave it to me, and I made a promo out of it.
2: Little did he know it was the picture of Chris Baker.
1: It was me. it was me. Now, hire this comic, or he'll go to jail. It worked, actually. Some people found it rather interesting. All right, it is the Chris Baker program. We're a day closer to football here on News Radio 1110 KFAB.
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18: Three staccato cries of Mayday and an eyewitness report of a mid-air explosion is about all that is known this morning of the British Columbia air disaster, which yesterday claimed 52 lives.
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1: 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March up 6 3/4 at 530.25. September beans down 9 cents at 1216. November down 15 1/4, 1224.25. January down 15.5 at 1238.25. Soybean meal up 280 a ton at 328.60. Oil down just over 2 1/4 cents at 67.31. Chicago wheat's up a quarter penny on the close at 699.5. Oats down 1.5 at 342.25. August live cattle down 298 at 2208. October down 433 at 213.60. August feeder cattle down 118 at 333.57. September down 480 at 324.23. October lean hogs up 25 cents at 81.12. December down a nickel at 71.48. I'm Dwayne Murley.
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32: Asphyxiation. I'm Lisa Brady, Fox News. That's how the U.S. Treasury Secretary describes the next move against Iran.
33: We are launching an economic onslaught against Iran's financial connections around the globe.
32: Secretary Scott Bessent says the clock is ticking for countries and entities to sever economic ties with Iran or face their own consequences, including possible secondary sanctions, adding that no one is above being held accountable.
34: But the big question here is, how does the U.S. get Russia and China on board? They are the critical nations in terms of supporting Iran. Russia, as it continues to prosecute its war in Ukraine, and China, as it continues to look towards Taiwan, both have vested interests in keeping the U.S. tied up with Iran.
32: Fox's Jonathan Hunt in Tel Aviv. The U.S. and Canada blaming each other for a breakdown in trade talks.
35: Treasury Secretary Scott Bessent says President Trump wants Canadian leaders to negotiate in good faith following a breakdown in talks last week.
33: They were offered quite a good deal last week. They chose to reject it.
35: Higher import taxes hit dozens of Canadian products over the weekend. Canada's Prime Minister Mark Carney says his government will respond dollar for dollar and says Canada will only return to the negotiating table when the U.S. has the right attitude.
36: We could not accept
0: what the U.S. had offered, nor could we give what they asked.
35: Carney also says he intends to expand trade relationships with the EU and other partners.
32: Fox's Jared Halpern at the White House. The judge just denying a defense motion for a mistrial in the case against Lindsay Clancy, the Massachusetts mother charged with murder in the deaths of her three young children. The defense claims postpartum psychosis. Closing arguments are expected this week. A mixed finish on Wall Street. The Dow up 139 at the bell. 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
5: Nebraska State Patrol troopers conducted a special enforcement effort corresponding with the Boys from Oklahoma concert at Memorial Stadium on Saturday. During the effort, troopers in the area made three arrests for driving under the influence. The NSP now starts to focus on upcoming football traffic. Nebraska Corrections announces an inmate death. 74-year-old Daniel Wassinger died at the Reception and Treatment Center in Lincoln. Wassinger's sentence began in 2003, 60 years to life out of Lincoln County for second-degree murder and use of a deadly weapon to commit a felony. While the cause of death has not yet been determined, correction says Lozinger was being treated for a medical condition a grand jury will investigate. Fair managers this afternoon announced the just-completed Iowa State Fair set an all-time overall attendance record of 1,218,834. I'm Terry Leahy.
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6: Partly mostly cloudy Monday evening, a small chance of a thundershower west of Omaha. Low temperatures overnight fall into the low and mid-60s. Mostly cloudy, a little more humid on Tuesday. Late day storms are possible, especially north and west of the metro. High temperatures in the mid to upper 80s. From the First Alert 6 Weather Center, I'm Chief Meteorologist Matt Serwey.
2: 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Looking at temperatures around the metro, 77 degrees, Omaha, Council Bluffs, 80 in Lincoln.
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3: 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He's not your normal talk show host. But these are not normal times. Sorry, Moonbats. He's back. Chris Baker on News Radio 1110 KFAB.

0: afternoon. It's News Radio 1110 KFAB, the Chris Baker Radio Show. And, you know, if you listen to KFAB Morning News, there's a great analyst philosopher there. I don't know if you've ever heard of him. His name is Jim Rose. I don't know if you're familiar with Jim, but he's a good man and very smart. That's the best part of it, an incredibly intelligent guy. In fact, here he is right now doing some, he's negotiating for a new, well, actually, this is undercover audio of him negotiating his new contract.
1: Use me, abuse me, treat me like a rag doll.
0: Yeah. And so that pretty much sewed it up. Anyway, so if you listen, you will, I'm sure you've heard him talk about this 5-year window for college football players and some who have gone on to the NFL for some reason. And I've heard him talk about it, and he brought up the fact that their guys are going to want to come back. I don't know why, but guys are going to want to come back. And here we go with a story. The NCAA eligibility loophole is letting many players under contract with NFL teams go back to school next season and has sparked some very strong reaction from head coaches in college and professional coach. Wow. So who is this guy? I can't think. I don't know what it is. Oh, there he is. Browns rookie. Well, apparently he's not really lighting anybody up because his name's not even in the story.
2: This is he's a tight end. His name is Daquan Wright.
0: Played for Ole Miss, right?
2: Played for Ole Miss.
0: Okay. Yep. So he wants to go back? Why does he want to go back? Does he think it'll improve his draft stock?
2: You know, this is so absurd because I saw this clip on social media this weekend, and he was warming up pregame on the field, and he was running routes and catching passes.
0: Yeah.
2: And it said something along the lines of this player is a rookie for the Browns, but he's also eligible to play for LSU in the 2026 season this fall with LSU.
0: So this, I guess they're going back for the big money grab.
2: I guess.
0: Well, I don't know.
2: You know, maybe he's got a great NIL deal lined up, and he'll be making more than he would as a rookie.
0: Oh, boy, that's going to mess stuff up. Well, Jim Rose predicted that this would get stupid, and here we are. It's getting stupid. See, to me, and I'm just an idiot, or not an idiot, but I'm just a layman here. I'm thinking, well, if you've already made an NFL roster, why are you going backwards?
2: I agree.
0: Yeah.
2: I agree. Yeah.
0: It has to be some kind of whopper NIL deal or something. It says Wright is believed to be the first player who could play for an NFL team and then go back to playing in college. But why? Oh, well. It said over 2 seasons with the Rebels, Wright hauled in 66 catches for over 1,000 yards, 9 touchdowns. It says now he's headed to LSU to reunite with his former college coach. What's going on there? No, I'm kidding. But still, what is there a whopper NIL deal? I don't know. I'd like to know what this guy's making. Peyton, I want you to search up what is his current NFL contract? Was he drafted or was he not drafted and showed up as an NFL free agent? I got to know this, because it'll still not make any sense to me, but at least I'll know part of it.
2: Daquan Wright signed a 3-year, $3.1 million undrafted free agent contract with the Eagles after going undrafted in the 2026 draft. And so, then he was waived by the Eagles and then picked up by the Browns, which we now know that he's been waived by the Browns to go back and play for LSU.
0: Really?
2: Yeah.
0: Well, that's got to be an NIL thing. That has to be an NIL deal. I mean, if he signs a 3-year contract, that's, you know, $3 million. That's a little over $1 million a year. And how much upfront money? Did they tell you that?
2: He's had a signing bonus of $25,000,
0: mm-hmm.
2: which is great. $50,000 was guaranteed. So he probably got paid $50,000 plus.
0: So $75,000 showing up. Now he's going to go to LSU and get paid a bunch of NIL money, maybe.
2: I'm trying to find his NIL contract, but those are a little bit murkier, especially.
0: All right. So how does this. See, I have become much of a bigger college football fan over the years, especially the years that I've lived here. But I've just become a much bigger college football fan because it's pure. At least that's how I see it. It's pure. And then here comes the NIL and the NIL contracts. And I thought, okay, well, you know what? University makes a fortune off of these players. I think the players ought to have the opportunity to maximize their earning potential while they're in college. Why not? It's free country, right? But now you got NFL guys going back. Now that, I don't know if I'm allowed to like that. I'll be very honest. I just don't know if I'm allowed to like that.
2: I don't like that. And here's the thing right here, Chris. I did find a little something. This is from Yahoo Sports, and NIL deal can be muddy, so this is not super trustworthy in my opinion, but we'll go with it. Between a deal with LSU and the Browns, if he were to go back to LSU for this fall, which he is currently doing, upwards of $6 million.
0: You're kidding me.
2: Again, I'm going to take that with a grain of salt.
0: Yeah.
2: But I don't know. Who would be paying him that?
0: An estimated.
2: Estimated $6 million. That's an absurd amount of money. And after making $75,000, you know, in his annual contract.
0: Well, that'll get him a nice car to drive onto the LSU campus.
2: He could make $1 million and play for the Browns, or he could make $6 million and play college football with LSU and Lane Kiffin.
0: Right, but there's no guarantee that he's going to make that NFL roster.
2: Would he have to be drafted again, or would teams maybe just pick him up anyway? That's an interesting one. Maybe that's a Jim Rose question.
0: Yeah, that's a Jim Rose question.
2: But you're in the NFL.
0: And we could call him, but I don't know.
2: He's got to get up early. Maybe he's getting close to bed.
0: He's a very busy man. But wow, six million or seven?
2: Six.
0: Six. Yep. Six, like that would make a difference. Wow. Holy guacamole. That's, that's a big difference. Now I know why he's going back. Okay. Oh, man. Are they going to ruin college sports, too, like they've ruined professional sports? You know, what ruined professional sports for me? I don't know. Political nonsense when I just want to watch a football game. The free agent thing, I think, has taken away some stuff from NFL fans. You know, a guy plays for your team for a year or so, and you're like, hey, he's so great. What, he's gone? What do you mean he's gone? Yeah, he's gone. So, whatever. It's not going to make any difference in my life, even though LSU. I bet that tight end room at LSU is probably a little tense right now. Hey, man, and no red shirts, right? Because that's part of the deal, too. No red shirts. Woof. Yeah, well, there you go. They screwed it all up big time, but I'll still stick with my college sports over my pro sports. Right now I'm rooting on Emmett Johnson with the Chiefs. That's like my whole big NFL season right there. Emmett Johnson with the Chiefs. Even though I'm a lifelong Cowboy fan, I can't stand Jerry Jones, and I literally root for them to lose.
2: Well, being a lifelong Cowboys fan, it's not a surprise that you prefer college football.
0: That's exactly right. Well, it's much more clean as far as I'm concerned. Well, there you go. Chris Baker Show. How about that? So he can make $6 million, an estimated $6 million, just to show up and play for LSU. Wow.
2: It's an absurd amount of money.
0: Well, hey, I don't have a problem with a guy making that money. Yeah. Good for him. But, you know, nobody asked me, by the way, in case I need to throw that into the discussion. Yes, I don't think that's a good idea. And nobody asked me. So there. Wow. Man, well, good for him. I hope he gets his millions of dollars that I don't think he would have made playing pro ball. Maybe somebody at LSU will help him with a fine financial advice. In fact, I'll send him a message. I'll send him a message to tell him to call David Brooks. Because if some guy's handing you $6 million to play football, you should call David Brooks immediately. Because he'll help you steer that money into a life of luxury, guaranteed. All right. It's a Chris Baker Radio Show. We're talking football. We're talking all kinds of crazy stuff. Coming up on the show, the WNBA got very upset because a former NBA super player showed up with an inappropriate shirt. And then a country music singer, Katie Musgrave. Did you see what she showed up sitting in at a show? Have you seen that?
2: Yes.
0: Katie Musgrave comes out singing up in the air in a giant chair made to look like truck nuts. The world is cracking up here, and we chronicle it on the Chris Baker radio program.
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0: It is the Chris Pickett program. Hi, good afternoon to you. It's News Radio 1110 KFAB. I'm going to have to, I got to get the audience's opinion on this thing here. Don Bacon wrote a piece for the Omaha World Herald about a individual who has been in the country since they were 16 years old. And went to school, graduated, learned English, all the stuff you would like an immigrant to do, except she didn't come into the country legally, which, of course, causes a problem, right? So Don Bacon wrote a piece in the Public Pulse, I guess it is, opinion section. And I want to share some of it with you and get your take on what should be done, all right? 402-558-1110. There's also your talk back option. That's very easy. You just look in the upper right of your iHeart app on your phone there, click on the microphone, and it opens up a little window, and you can tell us what you got to say. And then it just comes right into the studio. We play it and enjoy it, and you don't have to sit around on hold waiting for stuff. Or you can always send us a message at Chris at KFAB.com. So Don Bacon wrote a piece about a young lady. Her name is Mariana, and apparently came across the border at the age of 16 from a very rough childhood in Mexico. And she was with her mom, I guess. But here's one thing. It said she had been out of school for 2 years, spoke little English, and was left in Omaha when her mother left her to return to Mexico. All right, I got questions about that. So who did this girl stay with? I mean, she's 16. She's still a minor. So who did she stay with? It doesn't really say. It says that she enrolled herself in Omaha Central High School, learned English, graduated in 4 years, went on to earn an aviation degree with academic honors from UNO, obtained her private pilot's license, which can be very handy in Mexico, and began training to become a commercial pilot. She accomplished all of this while working to support herself and contributing to Nebraska's economy. All right, so here's what we have learned. This seems to be a young lady that is, well, what most people would hope that their kid grew up to be, a person who graduates high school, goes to college, graduates with academic honors at UNO, apparently worked her way through school. So that's pretty good. So I want to ask this question to you, the fabulous KFAB audience. Should there be some type of exception for an individual such as this? And not a person who's come in here and caused trouble or, committed criminal acts. Just a person who came here and went to school, graduated in 4 years from high school, wants to be a pilot, got her pilot's license, and we move forward there. So that seems like a really good, productive individual. Do you think this person should still be deported? Now, why is she being deported, Chris? Well, it turns out when she was a minor and her mom left to go to Mexico, I still don't know. I still want to know more about that. Who were you staying with? Who rented an apartment to a 16-year-old? Anyway. Well, the reason that she's now been ordered to be deported is because she was supposed to attend an immigration hearing, but she didn't know she had the immigration hearing, so she missed it. And I don't know when that happened, but so she missed one hearing at court. So now, I guess in the past, they've let her slide on it, but now they're saying, nope, you gotta go. All right, here's where I look at this. I don't have a problem if they give this girl a work permit. I don't think they should give her citizenship, just not because I think she's a bad person, but just because this problem is not your fault, it's not my fault. it's the fault of those who come around every couple of years and tell us that we can't possibly survive without them. I see her more as a person caught in the middle. So I'm a lot more tolerant of a person caught in the middle as opposed to just zero tolerance skedaddle. Anyway, all right, 402-558-1110. It's the Chris Baker radio program. Let's see. Well, let's talk to Daniel. You're on News Radio 1110 KFAB. Hello, Daniel.
1: Hey, I have very little tolerance. In the 80s, I had friends that came across from Mexico into California illegally. The first thing they did when they raised 10 extra cents was hired an immigration lawyer, filled out the paperwork, and became legal. They did it immediately because they knew if they didn't, they could get deported. Everyone that's come across illegally knows you either do it legally once you're here or you could get deported.
0: Wow. So are you on the sender back team, sir?
1: You get caught, you get drop kicked out of the country. Put a pair of handcuffs on them, drop kick them across the border.
0: Wow. All right. All right, sir. Well, I hope that you're never on her airline. Yes. What?
1: They had their chance.
0: Okay. Gotcha. All right. Chris Baker program. Wow. That guy's not playing. But see, that's, look, when you see an elected official make a case like this, I think that they're forgetting all the bull crap we've been through with this stupid problem that we didn't cause. I didn't cause it. You didn't cause it. The people that we elected let this fester for decades. And I know because I've been talking about it for decades. All right, here's Joe. You're on News Radio 1110 KFAB. Hello there, Joe.
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0: someone we don't know's future. 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It's well, I mean, look, we got to deal with this problem. You and I have been begging our elected representatives to deal with this problem for decades. And now they really have painted themselves in a corner, in my opinion. 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
11: 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Pandora was still trying to be kind of like radio in a way. 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
15: Fox News, I'm John Saucier. Canadian Prime Minister Mark Carney working on a trade agreement on U.S. territory.

0: Harrison says while they were able to make some progress, talks ultimately fell apart because of demands from the United States.
1: We made progress. We did make some progress in recent weeks. In the end, that momentum reversed. And we could not accept what the U.S. had offered, nor could we give what they asked.
0: President Trump accusing Canada of ripping off the U.S. for years in a recent post on Truth Social. Some Canadian goods imported into the United States now facing a 50% tariff. Treasury Secretary Scott Bessent questioning Canadian Prime Minister Carney's decision not to agree to a deal.
2: Is he trying to benefit himself, the Liberal Party, or the Canadian people? Because they were offered a very good job.
0: The Canadian Prime Minister blamed a collapse in trade talks on U.S. negotiators issuing a bunch of last-minute demands, vowed to set his own tariffs in retaliation starting next month. 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
4: Partly mostly cloudy Monday evening. A small chance of a thundershower west of Omaha. Low temperatures overnight fall into the low and mid 60s. Mostly cloudy, a little more humid on Tuesday. Late day storms are possible, especially north and west of the metro. High temperatures in the mid to upper 80s. From the First Alert 6 Weather Center, I'm Chief Meteorologist Matt Serwey.
5: 77 degrees, Omaha, Council Bluffs, 82 in Lincoln.
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25: All righty, good afternoon. It's News Radio 1110 KFAB, the Chris Baker program. We are one day closer to football. I'm football obsessed already. Anyway, so here's what we're talking about. It's a this is one of these stories where, on one hand, your law's a law. On the other hand, it's kind of a gray area. Anyway, so it comes from over the weekend, Congressman Don Bacon, who is done with the Congress this time around. He's not running for re-election. I know everybody here knows that. So He wrote a piece about a girl, a lady. She's a young lady now. She's not just a girl. Well, they're all girls to me, so whatever. I'm not going to split hairs like some gutless wiener. She comes into the country at the age of 16. Her mom goes back to Mexico. She graduates high school in 4 years, goes to UNO and graduates with honors, and has become a pilot. And so she wants to further her education and become a professional pilot, right? Which is a really cool job. Pilots are cool. I've never met a douchey pilot. Well, one guy was a douchey pilot, but we worked out our differences. Still a douchey pilot, but we worked it out. Anyway, pilots are all cool. So she's now been ordered to leave the country because she came in illegally. And Don Bacon was making the case that, you know, people like this may deserve some juice, so to speak, or maybe some other way to remain in the country. Now, in the piece, Congressman Bacon says, quote, "This is not an argument for open borders, blanket amnesty, or a pathway to citizenship. It is simply an argument for Congress to do its job. Congress should create a legal process for people who came here, stayed out of trouble, worked, paid taxes, and proved through their actions that they are good neighbors." Oh, in the year of the neighbor. The year of the neighbor. Look at that. You know he put that in on purpose. So you get Mayor Superman on. Anyway, they're contributing members of their communities who deserve a fair opportunity to pursue legal status. All right. On one hand, I see the point. On the other hand, you know, a person of this high character, this the education, the skills she's already has might be a benefit to Mexico. Sounds to me like she could go down there and just take over, right? So, you know, as anybody, who would want to go live in that narco terror state? But still, you know, she could be a great addition there.
1: We talked about some of this during the break, Chris. She came over when she was 14.
25: Oh, 14. Okay.
1: Or maybe it was 16, whatever. Besides the point, with the help of a cousin, she enrolled in high school. Talking about the living situation, how, you know, you can't rent an apartment to a 16-year-old.
25: Did you find that? Look at that, Peyton.
1: This is the reader.com. Yeah. With the help of a cousin, she enrolled. Maybe she was staying with a cousin.
25: Mm-hmm.
1: And then when she was a teen, unbeknownst to her until later, immigration judge ruled her to be out of the country.
25: So she was ruled to skedaddle. Well, you know, the president offers a buttload of money and a free trip home. And if you take that option, you can try to come back legally. Maybe that would be an option. I don't know. So I'm asking you, is it out? Should she be out? Or should they find a way to help her stay and finish her education? Here's Dave. Hi, Dave. Welcome to the Chris Baker Show. Go right ahead.
2: Why would you not let her stay?
25: Because a judge ordered her to leave?
2: I know, but why wouldn't we want her to stay? She's exactly what we need in this country. Why would you not want her to stay? I don't get it. And these people talking about, well, why didn't they get here legally? You just don't understand it. I mean, you don't understand it. It's nearly impossible to immigrate here from Mexico. You'd have to stand in line for years, and you probably still wouldn't be let in.
25: Well, I know people that have immigrated from all over the world. Mexico is one of them.
2: It's difficult, though.
25: Yeah.
2: I'm not saying it can't be done. It's very difficult.
25: So's flight school. Okay. I mean, you know, there's nothing in life that's not difficult in one way or another.
2: Well, this is more difficult than that.
25: Mm-hmm.
2: Let me ask you this. I got to be honest with you. If I was sitting across that border and I was looking across that fence and I'm trying to support a family and I'm working for $2.50 a day, my kids are starving to death, and I'm looking across it and looking at a bunch of, you know, white Americans don't even work very hard, making $15 an hour, And I go know that I can go over there, and if I work my ass off, I can make 20 or 24, 25. Call me a crook if you want. I'm crossing that border myself.
25: Wow.
2: I would do it. In fact, I would say it's my responsibility as a father to do it.
25: Really?
2: My responsibility to take care of my family.
25: Wow.
2: I would do it absolutely.
25: Uh-huh. And then
2: wouldn't feel guilty about it either.
25: Yeah. Oh, that's, you know, okay. So if you're that father doing that and you get rounded up and booted out of the country, leaving your family here, what kind of father does that make you then?
2: I think I would come back just like they do. I would do. I mean, why wouldn't you? Why wouldn't you?
25: Sir, if you're living there making $2 an hour, apparently the cartels are not hiring.
2: It's well, terrible.
25: All right, let me ask you.
2: They don't make anything over there.
25: All right, well, hang on a second, sir. So in this situation, what do you think would be a decent resolution?
2: I think they prove anybody that has been here. First of all, they said she broke the law. She was 16. Her parents broke the law. You can't say if your parents brought you over here when you were 16 that you broke the law.
25: Mm-hmm.
2: You came with your parents. Maybe technically she broke the law, but when mm-hmm. you're 16 years old, can you really break the law when they brought you here?
25: Oh yeah.
2: So I don't really think she even broke the law, but we could argue that all day long. But
25: sure.
2: If you came in when you're 16 and you graduated from college and you're paying taxes, there should be a process by which somebody should be able to look at this and say,
25: yeah,
2: it's just common sense. She's the kind of people we need here.
25: So again,
2: she is the type of person we need.
25: Just hypothetically, sir, what would you consider a fair resolution here?
2: Let her stay.
25: Let her stay? Would that be citizenship or just a legal working permit?
2: I give her a work permit, and that if she keeps that work permit and stays out of trouble for a certain period of time, she should be able to apply for citizenship, pass her test, and become a citizen.
25: All right. Hey, I appreciate your input there, sir. I appreciate it. Good job.
2: All right.
25: Chris Baker radio program. He says to hell with all of you. He's just going to, if they make it in, fine. And if you're a broke dad and your kids are hungry, climb that border wall, baby, and get over here fast. And then if they throw you out, just come back in again. I love this audience. All right. More of your calls coming up as we talk about this. This is really a horrible issue. I wouldn't wish this on anybody. It's a Chris Baker, but then again, we're in it. So I didn't wish it. We just got it. Chris Baker Show, News Radio, 1110 KFAB.
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27: Good afternoon. Watch out for a couple of trouble spots out there. U.S. 75 northbound is pretty slow between Capehart Road and Cornhusker. One more trouble spot, 75 southbound, is also getting pretty heavy between Childs and Highway 370. That's a look at your traffic. I'm Laura Nicole.
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25: 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And we're talking about, I'm going to read you some emails, okay? We're talking about a girl. Don Bacon wrote a piece about this in the World Herald over the weekend. And he talks about a girl who came here like somewhere between 14 and 16, brought over by her mom. Then her mom, I don't know, dropped her off and then headed back to Mexico for some reason. Don't know the details about that. A cousin helped her go to school. So I'm guessing she was staying with cousins where she graduated high school, went to UNO, graduated with honors, and got a pilot's license and wants to be a commercial pilot. So in the congressman's piece, he's making the point that a person like this should not be just thrown out of the country. A judge has ordered her to leave the country. Don Bacon's piece basically argues that this girl is just fine. Go after somebody else. Those are my words, not his. But then, of course, he goes on to ask for Congress has got to step up and do something. And that's the worst thing because Congress is lazy. And they'll immediately go to amnesty, right? These idiots, they caused this problem. You didn't, I didn't, they did. And now they're terrified to actually solve the problem. So, you know, whereas Don Bacon's piece never said anything about amnesty, sure danced around it a little bit. You know, well, Congress has got to come up with a process. Well, the last time anybody did that, they just granted amnesty. And that happens, whew, I would not want to be a member of the United States Congress if they do that. That is going to be very ugly. All right, let's get back into the phone calls. We ask you, should she stay or should she go? By the way, in the emails, people are now referring to her as the Bacon Girl. So we will now refer to her as the Bacon Girl. Here's Remy on News Radio 1110 KFAB. Hello, Remy.
7: Chris, oh my gosh, I'm glad you're back.
25: Buddy. Well, thank you, sir. Very kind.
7: If I may I tell you a little story?
25: Go right ahead.
7: Okay, so my last job I worked at, my boss actually immigrated from Mexico, and he immediately, once he had the money, a little extra money, went and made it legal. He did it all within 6 months. Mm-hmm. This girl was here for, let's say, 8 years. Let's say 4 years of high school, college, 8 to 10 years, and she couldn't have done that. I say she's got to go. If you let her stay, where does it end? You break a law for her, where does it stop?
25: Yeah, right? that's a good question. And you know, when I hear from these elected officials, I always ask them whatever plan they come up with. Well, work permit, or well, you know, well, maybe amnesty for some, blah, blah. I always ask them, all right, so what's in it for us? You know, because let's remember.
7: Yeah, that's true, too.
25: You and I have been paying this tab. You know, you and I pay this tab.
7: May I tell you another little story, sir?
25: Yeah, real quick.
7: Okay, I used to be a Democrat until I started listening to you and Rush.
25: Wow. Glory
7: to God.
25: Wow.
7: And I thank you for that. And it was more than 10 years ago. And I thank you for opening my eyes.
25: Well,
7: I'm glad you do what you do.
25: So you're under my spell.
7: There, if you want to call it that, I would say more open my eyes to the right.
25: Oh, okay. All right. Well, you know what? I was going to tell you to go out and rob a bank and bring me the cash, but I'm not going to do that because you're a good man. All right. Thanks. God bless you, Remy. Take care. All right, real quick, let's talk to Rick on News Radio 1110 KFAB. Hello, Rick.
8: Hello, Chris.
25: Hi.
8: How are you?
25: Good, sir.
8: Good. I have listened to you for some time during your sabbatical. Missed you. Find that I agree with you probably 90% of the time.
25: Oh, wow.
8: But I have to say, I I do disagree here. Mm-hmm. I read Don Bacon's piece yesterday in the Sunday World Herald, and I am very much a conservative, first of all, very strongly pro preventing people into our country or anti-immigration. However, there is a process for it, correct?
25: Yeah.
8: And I think overall, people need to follow that process. Having said that, they also said when they started this process, President Trump did, who I love, that they were going to go after the bad guys, right? That was where they were going to start and go after them, and rightfully so. I think that was exactly the right approach to take with this. So now apparently it's switching over to pretty much everybody that's not here legally. I'm not sure when that transformation took place exactly, but having said that, I think in this particular case that Don Bacon pointed out, I think people that have been here during a period of time like this young lady, and they have proven to be upright citizens, or they're not citizens, but upright people, and are doing good things, and they can contribute to our society. I think there should be exceptions made. Now, how you do that?
25: Yeah.
8: You know,
25: all right, so let me ask you real quick.
8: That's not for me to figure out.
25: Right, well, I'm running out of time, but I do want to ask you this question. Would you resolve this with a work permit? Would you resolve it with citizenship? Which one of those two seems better to you?
8: You know, I think the former, rather than the latter, would be the initial approach.
25: All right.
8: But like I said earlier, I don't know the answer to how to fix that. But I do think that people that are here, that are illegal, and they are doing good things. I mean, this young lady has been spectacular at what she has accomplished during these early, actually, formative years.
25: Yeah.
8: You know,
25: okay.
8: She's 21.
25: All right.
8: So
25: all right.
8: She's done tremendous.
25: I'm out of time. I'm sorry, sir. I'm all out of time. Chris Baker radio program. All right. So here's something I'll bring into this. How do you know she didn't do anything bad? Maybe she just didn't get caught. I mean, I'm not trying to smear the, as we now refer to her, the Bacon girl. I'm getting emails from people. They're all calling her the Bacon girl. But, you know, this is a problem brought on by a bunch of quislings and wimps and lawyers who got elected to public office and they thought all their job was to just keep getting elected. That's it. As long as I get elected, I'm just going to keep getting elected. This is awesome. It's the greatest job ever. No, there's actually a lot of heavy lifting that comes with it. Though I only know one guy who's trying to do the heavy lifting and everybody's mad at him. Anyway, it's the Chris Baker radio program, and we'll deal with this a little more coming up as the show goes on and talk about a bunch of other dumb stuff. There's a lot of dumbness out there, and it's not us. So I feel good about that. It's the Chris Baker Show on News Radio 1110 KFAB.

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5: What's shaking, fellow sports fans? It's Andy West. Let's take a look back on this day in sports history, August 24th. We'll start off today by wishing a happy birthday to baseball Hall of Famer Cal Ripken Jr., born today in 1960. Nicknamed the Iron Man, he played 21 seasons and holds the Major League Baseball record for consecutive games played at 2,632. He won one World Series with Baltimore in 1983. Happy birthday, Cal. Jumping ahead today in 2006, Jerry Rice signs a one-day contract with the San Francisco 49ers so he can officially retire from the NFL as a 49er, where he started his career. He was inducted into the Pro Football Hall of Fame in 2010. And today in 2008, on the final day of the Beijing Games, the United States beats Spain 118-107 and wins the gold medal in men's basketball for the first time since the year 2000. Dwayne Wade finished with 27, Kobe had 20, and LeBron had 14.
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10: The clock is ticking. I'm Lisa Brady, Fox News. That message from Treasury Secretary Scott Bessent saying the U.S. is putting countries and other entities on notice to cut economic ties with Iran or face financial consequences.
11: We are going to hold everyone accountable, and this is economic asphyxiation of this regime.
10: Iran remains defiant, warning any support for the new sanctions will be considered an act of war.
12: The secretary of Iran's National Security Council writing today, quote, if the economic war continues, not a single drop of oil will be exported, neither through the Strait of Hormuz nor from anywhere in the Persian Gulf. But the pressure is beginning to tell in Iran. Inflation is skyrocketing. The availability of goods is dropping just as fast.
10: Fox's Jonathan Hunt in Tel Aviv. The U.S. Supreme Court just clearing the way for an executive order restricting mail-in voting. However, the decision appears to leave room for more challenges in court, with time running out to make changes ahead of the midterms. Closing arguments expected this week at the trial of Lindsey Clancy, the Massachusetts mom charged with murdering her three young children, the defense claiming postpartum psychosis.
13: The court ended for the day with one of the prosecution's final two experts, forensic psychologist Dr. Dr. Kirk Heilbrun. Now, Dr. Kirk says after interviewing Lindsey Clancy and reviewing her records, he testified he does not believe Clancy killed her three children because a male voice commanded her. He noted experiencing a temporary auditory hallucination and never before or after is very, very rare. Instead, Dr. Heilbrun testified he believes Clancy was attempting suicide and deliberately wanted to take her children with her.
10: Fox's Brian Yenes at the courthouse in Plymouth, where at one point today the judge rejected a defense motion for a mistrial. 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
14: It's 4:02, 78 degrees in Omaha Council Bluffs, 82 in Lincoln. I'm Terry Leahy, News Radio 1110 KFAB. Some members of the U.S. Strategic Command based at Offutt Air Force Base, Nebraska, are being credited as part of a new modern U.S. security. That's according to U.S. Secretary of War Pete Hegseth.
15: In the 21st century battlefield, everything has to iterate and move quickly. It's all about autonomy and AI and tech and cyber, the ability to move information, move people, move things, execute and iterate quickly.
14: Hegseth attended a reenlistment ceremony at Offutt in Bellevue this morning. STRATCOM manages the nation's nuclear arsenal, global strike plans, and strategic missile defense. Nebraska State Patrol troopers conducted a special enforcement effort corresponding with the Boys from Oklahoma concert at Memorial Stadium on Saturday. During the effort, the NSP says troopers in the area made three arrests for driving under the influence. The State Patrol now starts to focus on upcoming football traffic, home football Saturday. An off-duty Lincoln Police Department captain is one of two women cited for child abuse.
16: A two-year-old child was left alone in a vehicle Sunday afternoon at Pawnee Lake, west of Lincoln. A witness told Lancaster County Sheriff's deputies the child had been left unattended in the van for about 25 minutes. LCSO says the vehicle was not running, the windows were up, and the outside temperature was about 77. The child's mother removed the child from the vehicle before deputies arrived. Deputies identified the child's mother's as Lincoln Police Captain 54-year-old Maid McGuire and 49-year-old Mary Tobiasen. Investigators say McGuire registered a .108 on a preliminary breath test. I'm Craig Evans.
14: Fair managers this afternoon announced the just-completed Iowa State Fair set an all-time overall attendance record of 1,218,834. The previous record was set in 2024, 1,182,682 attendees that year. I'm Terry Leahy, News Radio 1110, KFAB, Nebraska's news, weather, and traffic station, and online at kfab.com/news. 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
18: Good afternoon. We have two wrecks and a whole lot of slow spots. Here are your accidents. Northwest Radial at Nicholas Street and another one, 144th Street at Drexel Street. And slow stuff is out there too. 75 northbound between Capehart Road and Cornhusker Road. And US 75 southbound between Childs and Highway 370. That's a look at traffic. I'm Laura Nicole.
19: 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August storms hitting hard. Heavy rain means sewer backups and flooded basements. Omaha Drain clears it fast. 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That's omahadrain.com.
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20: Partly mostly cloudy Monday evening. A small chance of a thundershower west of Omaha. Low temperatures overnight fall into the low and mid 60s. Mostly cloudy, a little more humid on Tuesday. Late day storms are possible, especially north and west of the metro. High temperatures in the mid to upper 80s. From the First Alert 6 Weather Center, I'm Chief Meteorologist Matt Serwey.
21: 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Looking at temperatures, 78 degrees, Omaha, Council Bluffs, 82 in Lincoln.
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1: 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He's not your normal talk show host. But these are not normal times. Sorry, Moonbats. He's back. Chris Baker on News Radio 1110 KFAB.
2: Uh-oh. Oh, man. Oh, now we really stepped in it. We really stepped in it now. It's the Chris Baker Radio Show on News Radio 1110 KFAB. And even though I have been still puzzled by why Katie Musgraves was flying around an arena singing in a chair made to look like mirror ball truck nuts. Is that a good band name? Mirror Ball Truck Nuts?
21: That's a good one.
2: Is it?
21: Yeah, yeah.
2: I don't know what kind of band it would be. But
21: it would be like a small cover band at a local dive bar.
2: There is. Casey Musgraves right there singing in a...
21: Oh, how risque.
2: Mirror ball-like set of truck nuts. And she's sitting there and singing as they...
21: It's disco balls, but you didn't like that, Nick.
2: Those are not disco balls. Disco balls are round, and then you hit them with a light, and they spin, and it makes white lights go.
21: But that's
2: everywhere.
21: Why you say they are disco balls.
2: No, these are glowing, reflective truck nuts. See?
21: Disco truck nuts.
2: Okay.
21: That's a better band name.
2: That's a much better band name. Yeah. That's like a country music dance band. Disco truck nuts, yeah.
21: There you go.
2: I feel a song coming on. Anyway, so that's what I've been obsessed with today. But no, we had to have Congressman Bacon write a story for the Omaha World Herald about a young lady who came into the country illegally at 16, and her mom left her, and she still managed to, I guess, living with relatives. Went to school, graduated high school, went to college, graduated college, has a degree in, hang on, let me just make sure that I have all of this perfect, because we may have found a problem. It says she'd been out of school for 2 years, spoke little English, was left in Omaha when her mother left to return to Mexico for some ungodly reason. She enrolled herself in Omaha Central High School, learned English, and graduated in 4 years. She went on to earn an aviation degree with academic honors from UNO, obtained her private pilot's license, and began training to become a commercial pilot. So we've had several people call the show and email the show asking, how does one get a how does one get a pilot's license if they're in the country illegally? So, like most lazy white guys, that one caller, I never got to ask him. He had a very low opinion of the white guys. You know, it's very popular right now. So, I went to AI. To be more specific, I went to Grok AI. And I ask the question, can an illegal alien get a pilot's license in the United States? According to Grok, no. It says, an illegal alien, a person who is unlawfully present in the United States, who enter without inspection, overstayed a visa, or otherwise lacks lawful immigration status, cannot legally obtain an FAA pilot certificate. That's what Grok says. Key legal barriers. Another whole part of this, as I read AI. You know, too bad I didn't put a voice on here. Then I could just let the AI do the show for this segment. It says, FAA pilot certificates, private recreational, sport, commercial, etc., do not have a blanket U.S. citizenship requirement for the basic airman certificate under, and it gives the law. It says non-citizens can qualify in principle if they meet age, English language knowledge, experience, medical and testing requirements. However, practical and regulatory barriers make it impossible for someone who is unlawfully present. So I think the point they're making is you can be from a foreign country and come into the United States to learn to fly. You know, like the guys on 9/11. Let's see. TSA Flight Training Security Program. I don't know what that has to do with anything. Non-U.S. citizens, nationals seeking most flight training toward an initial FAA certificate, blah, blah, blah, blah, blah. Let's see. Must first receive a TSA security threat assessment and a determination of eligibility. Flight training providers are prohibited from providing training or equipment access until this is confirmed. So you got to get a background check. Lawful presence requirement. We're just giving you all the details because that's what we do here at News Radio 1110 KFAB. Peyton would have done it a lot faster. It says under 49 CFR 155-35, a candidate is eligible for flight training only if the person is, one, lawfully admitted to the United States, entered or has been granted permission to stay by the U.S. government, or is otherwise authorized to be employed in the United States and is within their period of authorized stay. Unlawful presence fails this test. I got some questions.
21: So now, what I got from that is you can learn how to fly, but that doesn't mean that you are giving the certifications to be able to fly.
2: Legally. Yeah, like you could drive a farm truck.
21: You're 11 years old.
2: Yeah, but getting out on the highway, they're not going to have any of that.
21: But she earned her private pilot's license. She earned it. She was also training for it, but she earned it. So a question I have that's a bit rhetorical, unless you have all the answers.
2: I don't know.
21: But I'm thinking, is it maybe a greater issue with somebody being able to enroll in high school and graduate, enroll in college and graduate, enroll to be a private pilot, get a certificate? Is there more of a bigger issue here when it comes to the background checks? You probably had multiple background checks in this process.
2: Well, that's a good question. So I'm reading the story again, and it says, while Mariana was still a minor, an immigration hearing was scheduled without her knowledge. When her mother returned to Mexico, Mariana was left without any information about her immigration case. Of course. She did not appear because she did not know the hearing existed. A removal order was entered. By that time, she learned of the order in 2022. She was no longer eligible to pursue the legal relief that may have been available to her as an abused, abandoned, or neglected child. Well, I think she qualifies for that because her mom, for whatever reason, came here illegally, brought her daughter illegally, and then went back to Mexico. Let's see. She complied with every requirement, reported for annual check-ins, and received yearly stays. Okay, so here's where it may have worked out. She received yearly stays of removal. Mariana shared her story with Congressman Bacon in my office, and his office has exhausted every available casework avenue on her behalf. This year, however, her request for another stay was denied. Okay, so now it's making sense. Mm. She applied when she had those stays in place. And now somebody decided, you know what? Enough stays. Adios. So there you go. I think we figured it out. It's a great mystery. Because what I was concerned was, you know, was there any other underhanded action going on? Right? So apparently, no.
21: She did not get her private pilot's license to fly cocaine across the border.
2: How do you know that? I'm kidding. But how do you know? I'm goofing around. Because if that's what she did it for, she would have already been gone.
21: Right.
2: Yeah, there we go. Making that big dough. There we got a lot of visa immigration status. Anyway, so we did a AI search. AI is not real, so that all could be completely wrong. But I think we have figured it out now. Looks like she did all that educational stuff while she was getting stays and not deported, so therefore legally. So good for her. Anyway, horrible story, though, and I'm sorry that she's been ordered to leave the country. It's a Chris Baker radio program on News Radio 1110 KFAB. All right, we're going to have a little beef talk today. Oh, you don't like that, Peyton?
21: I knew it was coming.
2: Yeah, I don't know what to say about the beef stuff. I'm not a beef producer. I don't know if you know that. I have no cows. I would love to have them. But, yeah, people are mad at El Presidente because he opened the door to some foreign cattle. Now, I hope they're going to check all those cows for the screw worm and all the other nasty stuff they were not letting them in for. But some are saying, well, wait a minute, this is not as big a deal as everybody thinks it is. This is a temporary deal for a few months, not a open door to foreign, mangy, inferior, whacked out cattle, probably with coke in their system or something, coming from south of the border. Did you know they were doing that? They were sending cows over the border, and they would knock the cow out, open it up, shove kilos in its belly area, sew it up, put it on a truck, and they would drive the load over as if it were a bunch of cows.
21: There is multiple stories about crazy things like that to get drugs across the border.
2: I mean, I've heard of all kinds of bizarre stuff. You know, they shove it into all kinds of stuff. But I never heard of a live cow. These guys are monsters. Anyway, it is Chris Baker program on News Radio 1110 KFAB.
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18: Good afternoon. We have two wrecks and a whole lot of slow spots. Here are your accidents. Northwest Radial at Nicholas Street and another one, 144th Street at Drexel Street. And slow stuff is out there, too. 75 northbound between Capehart Road and Cornhusker Road. And U.S. 75 southbound between Childs and Highway 370. That's a look at traffic. I'm Lauren.
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20: Partly mostly cloudy Monday evening, a small chance of a thundershower west of Omaha. Low temperatures overnight fall into the low and mid 60s. Mostly cloudy, a little more humid on Tuesday. Late day storms are possible, especially north and west of the metro. High temperatures in the mid to upper 80s. From the First Alert 6 Weather Center, I'm Chief Meteorologist Matt Serwey.
21: 78 degrees, Omaha, Council Bluffs, 82 in Lincoln.
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2: All righty. Good afternoon. It's Chris Baker radio program. Okay, other news out there. The Supreme Court today cleared way for President Trump to restrict mail-in voting ahead of midterms. Good. Should have done that a long time ago, but, you know, it's lawfare. It's all crazy lawfare. And then also in the news, which we've already talked about, Nebraska Democrats vote not to fill the vacancy for the Senate race, all part of the Dan Osborne campaign. So you already knew all that. So that's all I'm putting in on that story. I would much rather talk football and smoke shows and things like that. Here is check the emails. Hang on a second. I'm clicking on buttons and things are coming up. Okay, here we go. Let's see. Captain America writes in about the Bacon Girl, as we are now referring to her. Dear Chris, if she's hot, she stays. If not, she goes. Hey, he's honest. And by the way, we already passed judgment on that, just so you know. I just didn't put it out over the airwaves. A 7. What? Sometimes honesty is the best policy. All right, here's another one. Dear Chris, why are conservatives like you so evil to people? This girl just wants a better life. She's been in America long enough. She knows it's a better country. Why can't you let her stay? Well, frankly, it's not my choice. That's the first thing. But this is the problem again. It was not created by us. We did not. We trusted people to go to how long have these guys been campaigning on, I'm going to do something about that. I'm going to do something about all these I'm going to do something about the open border. I'm going to do something about these illegals. I'm going to blah. They've been saying the same crap for decades. See, one of the greatest parts about the time that we live in right now is that God has shined the light so that we can truly see how corrupt this system is. Our system of capitalism, individual liberty, economic freedom, it is the best system out there. The best. But it comes with something else, and that would be morals, the rule of law, right? You know, you're not supposed to cheat. You're not supposed to lie. You're not supposed to steal. You're not supposed to do that stuff. So this whole system that we live under right now, the greatest system ever, it's been corrupted by individuals who don't want to follow the rules. All they want to do is just get elected. Let me give you an example of just how annoying these people are, okay? Just a little sound bite. This is, you know, I make fun of commie Bernie Sanders all the time. And one of the funny things about Bernie Sanders, somebody put together Bernie Sanders starting in 1993 and going all the way up to 2026, okay? So I'm glad somebody put this together. But here we go. This is Bernie Sanders starting in 1993.
12: This great country of ours is moving very rapidly in the direction of oligarchy. The United States of America today is increasingly becoming an oligarchy.
2: 95.
12: More and more moving toward an oligarchy.
13: We are moving in the direction of oligarchy. We will move even more rapidly in the direction of an oligarchy.
2: This great country
13: is evolving into an oligarchic society.
2: 2015.
12: It is called oligarchy.

0: family doing? Building one of the greatest trading companies in history, putting stock trading in the hands of you, building a multi-billion dollar business empire, employing hundreds of thousands of people over those years, helping them buy homes, put their kids in school, feed their family, maybe get ski boats and nice cars and all the great things that hardworking Americans get. How many people did Pete Ricketts and Joe Ricketts and the whole Ricketts family, how many did they feed and clothe and inspire to live the American dream over that same amount of time? Compare that to what Bernie Sanders has done. The Ricketts have made many people wealthy. Bernie Sanders only made one person wealthy. Him. Yeah. All right, there you go. So see, we didn't cause these problems. These nitwits did. All right? Chris Baker Show. It's News Radio 1110 KFAB.
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3: Just before midnight on Saturday, February 19th, 2005, Danielle Imbeau and her friend Richard Patron left a crowded Philadelphia bar. 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
7: 77 degrees in Omaha Council Bluffs. It's 82 in Lincoln. I'm Terry Leahy, News Radio, 1110 KFAB. More changes are on the way to the transformation of Omaha's Epley Airfield. Chris Turner reports.
8: A new central pedestrian skywalk will connect the south parking garage at Epley Airfield to the new planned central pavilion. It'll allow passengers to walk directly from the garage to the entrance of the new centralized security checkpoint. Construction on the new skywalk will start next Monday and end sometime in late 2028. I'm Chris Turner.
7: Lincoln police say they have new information in a long-standing missing person case. 40-year-old Regina Bose was reported missing on October 17, 2000. She was last seen leaving Duggan's Pub in downtown Lincoln. LPD recently received a new lead, which prompted additional investigations this summer. Because this remains an active and ongoing investigation, they are not releasing specific details to protect the integrity of the investigation and respect the privacy of the family. If anyone has any information, contact Lincoln Police. Iowa State University police say 33 people were arrested, cited, or referred during Saturday's Welcome Weekend celebrations, commonly known as 801 Day in Ames. The unofficial tradition marks the Saturday before classes begin, when fraternities and sororities can start drinking at 8:01 a.m. Police say about half of those arrested or cited were not affiliated with the university. I'm Terry Leahy, News Radio 1110 KFAB, Nebraska's news, weather, and traffic station, and online at kfab.com/news. 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
10: Hello there. Still got those trouble spots out there, especially if you're on 75 north and southbound. Northbound is slow between Capehart Road and Cornhusker Road. Southbound is slow between Childs and Highway 370. And a couple of accidents out there. Northwest Radial at Nicholas Street and 144th Street at Drexel Street. That's a look at traffic. I'm Laura Nicole.
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12: Partly mostly cloudy Monday evening, a small chance of a thundershower west of Omaha. Low temperatures overnight fall into the low and mid 60s. Mostly cloudy, a little more humid on Tuesday. Late day storms are possible, especially north and west of the metro. High temperatures in the mid to upper 80s. From the First Alert 6 Weather Center, I'm Chief Meteorologist Matt Serwey.
13: Thank you, Matt. Looking at temperatures around the metro, 77 degrees Omaha Council Bluffs, 82 in Lincoln. 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
0: 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It is the Chris Baker Radio Show, and I know I said we were going to talk about beef and stuff, but we're not. What am I going to say? You know, temporarily trying to lower beef prices by grinding up cheap, low rent mothball cattle. I don't know what they are. I don't want any of it. I'm buying local. That's what I'm doing. I'm getting a quarter of a cow. Did you know that, Peyton?
13: You got a contact.
0: I got a contact.
13: Can I also?
0: You want to get in on that?
13: Well, not to mention too that you get a bunch of different cuts of meat. That sounds enticing.
0: Yeah, and the way they're going to do it. By the way, this is a conversation we could have had off the air, but yeah, we're having it on the air.
13: Sorry.
0: Yeah. I know a lot of people out there. This is what I like, okay? I like going out and buying meat and stuff from local ag producers. So, you know, that's what I'm doing. I'm buying a cow from one of the greatest cattlemen of all time, Stephen Baker, there in Ord. You know, when he's not busy doing underwear modeling ads, he raises cattle. Sometimes he raises cattle while doing underwear modeling ads.
13: Stephen Baker, is that you're just helping him out because, you know.
0: No.
13: You got to help him out or
0: no,
13: is it
0: he raises good beef.
13: It's good
0: so,
13: beef?
0: Yeah, so we're going to get some beef.
13: Interested. I'm also looking for some good
0: beef. We'll talk to you about that. So anyway. I got nothing to say about that, to be honest, but I do want to make fun of this dummy. The owner of the San Francisco 49ers. Have you heard this story yet?
13: Yeah.
0: He got arrested in Ohio for engaging in prostitution. And his mugshot, the best mugshot ever. The guy's just, you got me. And anyway, so court documents obtained. State that he responded to an ad, listen to this, on a known prostitution website and arranged to have activities with a female in exchange for $140.
13: What's the going rate for $140? What does that get you?
0: I have no earthly idea, but I'm sorry. That sounds like abuse. Well, it is abuse, to be honest. I don't think any girls go into that line of work thinking, I think this will be a good career for me. $140? Serious. Did she show up with like a leg in a cast and riding one of those little carts down the hallway of the hotel, you know? Hey, where's that Niner owner at? We got a date.
13: This is the owner.
0: $140.
13: Owner of the San Francisco 49ers. And he said, well, I opened up my wallet. I got $140. Is that going to do enough for you?
0: I mean,
13: is that enough?
0: Listen to that. Wait, hang on a second. This is in highlights with the female in exchange for $140. Let me click on that and see where it takes me. Embarrassing details of, are they going to have her picture? Oh, wow. His family's worth $8.5 billion.
13: And he had $140 in his wallet.
0: Well, I'm just saying the guy's a hell of a negotiator, apparently. You're worth $8.5 billion, and you're hiring a hooker for $140. That girl ought to get the money anyway. I mean, give me a break. It says, here we go. Let me read. York responded to an advertisement from a known prostitution website in whatever county in Ohio and arranged to have activity with a female in exchange for $140. Dude, I don't even know a comic that'll do a 30-minute set for $140. Well, maybe Caleb. Let's see. However, when York was on the way to a meeting who he thought was a sex worker at a trailer park in East Palestine, Ohio. He was taken into custody by an agent from the Human Trafficking Task Force who had orchestrated the sting operation.
13: It was a setup.
0: It was a setup.
13: Oh.
0: $140 bucks for the girl, and he had to go to a trailer park?
13: He got set up.
0: But, I mean, I got to tell you, if I was playing on that team, if I had to go to that guy for a contract negotiation, I would just be looking at him going, if you think you're going to get this for $140 bucks, I don't think so, pal. Look at that. Views of the, I'm looking at the trailer park right now, and it looks like a trailer park. Yep, that's a trailer park. Yep, it is. He was booked into the county on two separate charges, one count of engaging in prostitution and one count of possessing criminal tools. What? What was his criminal tool? His wallet?
13: Condoms.
0: Let's see. He had in his possession his cell phone, which was used to arrange the criminal act. Let's see. Later claimed on Facebook, York was, wow. That's, you know, it's, look, you know, some people like living in a trailer park. I'm cool with that. Okay, but if I'm in a family worth $8.4 billion and I'm going to spend $140 bucks on a hooker, first of all, the $140 is very suspicious. I would think. I don't know. I haven't bought hookers. But 2026 economy, beef prices are up. You know, kids got to eat. $140.
13: Was that the auto payment for the dentures?
0: I don't know if dentures were optional. I have no idea. But he had to go and drive to a trailer park? Please tell me he has a driver that took him. That would be even better. Wow. The trailer park, Wheat Hill, is what it's called. Wheat Hill.
13: That sounds slightly elevated.
0: No.
13: For a trailer?
0: No.
13: No. Wheat Hill Trailer Park.
0: Oh. Are you of the Wheat Hill family?
13: Yeah.
0: Oh, man. And they arrested him. And then I read that they lowered the charges. So he got some kind of disorderly conduct or something because he's a billionaire. How about that? All right. Look at, wow.
13: Misdemeanor. So is he going to end up serving any time in jail?
0: No.
13: No.
0: No, he's not. No. I mean, that guy can't go to jail. If Robert Kraft, who, if you remember, owner of the Patriots, they had him on video at some massage parlor doing bad stuff. I wouldn't, ugh.
13: I saw a
0: what a horrible, and people complain about police officers. What a horrible job that has to be to have to do this.
13: Without being too Gen Z for you, I saw a meme.
0: A meme?
13: Which is, you know, like a joke, but
0: yeah,
13: it was a video of The Office, and Jim looked, and it said, the headline of it was, when Robert Kraft sees Jed York walk into the owner board meeting, and it was Jim like, oh, hey, there you are. Yeah. There you are.
0: Uh-oh, look at this. Uh-oh, there he is. Jed York and wife Danielle. Oh, I feel so sorry for his wife. Can you imagine that? You're a wife. Your husband's a billionaire family. They own the San Francisco 49ers. Not to mention the trouble he's going to get back when he gets back into San Francisco. They're going to be mad at him. But there's his wife. Oh, he's married. You know, it's cheating is horrible. It's horrible. You talk about breaking hearts. That breaks hearts big time. But to find out that your husband was going to cheat on you with a $140 hooker in a trailer park, you don't think this lady's going to have some issues after she consults with her attorney?
13: I'm seeing something about Jed York filing for divorce.
0: No, is he?
13: Yeah, this is from the New York Post. Jed York, 49ers owner, filed for divorce months before the prostitution sting. Months before, but...
0: You know what? I'm sorry. That's going to put her in a tailspin right there. Wait, he's divorcing me...
13: For $140.
0: And he's going out with a $140 trailer park hooker.
13: It writes itself. It does. I mean, it really does.
0: Really? What the hell? I mean, serious. You're a billionaire, man. Look, if you're a billionaire, how do I even say this without making myself look horrible? Eh, whatever. But if I'm this guy, I'm a billionaire, I bet he's a moon bat, too. I bet he's a big moon bat living out there in San Francisco. And why didn't he have an extra plane with a bunch of hotties in it who understand this is why you're here, right? I mean, girlfriends, I mean, something. A couple of spares, two or three. Got that guy's money and you're spending $140 on some trailer park hooker?
13: That's the whole story right there. $140
0: on a trailer park hooker. Well, since he's already filed for divorce, which, by the way, he's a scumbag for doing that too, but still, look at that. I'm looking at his wife right now. There she is.
13: Married,
0: very lovely, very married beautiful
13: for
0: woman.
13: Over 15 years.
0: Oh, a whole 15, huh? He stuck it out. Oh, that is great. Do the 49ers play the Chiefs this year in Kansas City? I would buy a ticket just to make an obnoxious sign. Maybe James Carville is finally right. Now you drag it out of Bill through a trailer park. Now tell me what you're going to pick up. Oh, wow. Holy cow. Man. York was named the CEO.
13: They do. They play at Arrowhead Stadium.
0: Do they really? Oh,
13: December 27th.
0: Oh, well, Merry Christmas. Ooh. Wow. Oh, man. there's got to be a stunt for this. There's got to be a stunt for this. Look at him. All dignified. Hello, I'm a billionaire. He was named CEO of the franchise in 2008. Which has been owned by the family since 1977. Was born and raised in Youngstown, Ohio. What, you got no exes? I mean, you were born and raised in Ohio, for goodness sakes. You don't have any exes or acquaintances or something? No. Well, maybe he did, and she lives in a trailer park and needed $140 for her cable bill or something.
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10: Good afternoon. We have a couple of slowdowns out there and a couple of wrecks as well. Northwest Radial at Nicholas Street and one more wreck, 144th Street at Drexel Street. And slow traffic, I-80 eastbound is slowing between I-680 and 72nd. One more trouble spot, U.S. 75 southbound between Childs and Highway 370. That's a look at traffic. I'm Laura Nicole.
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0: It is the Chris Baker program on News Radio 1110 KFAB. We've just been making fun of the San Francisco 49ers owner, Jed York, who apparently set up a date with a hooker for a whopping $140. And when he went to the trailer park to meet this $140 hooker, the police were waiting on him.
13: Got set up.
0: What a dope. What a dope. Now, I wonder if they did the thing where, like, he shows up, knocks on the trailer park, right? And then they open the door. Maybe some good-looking girl opens the door. Hey, come on in. And then he walks in, and there's all the police guys. Hey, how's it going? You're under arrest. Or did they just get him when he got out of the car? I think they should have let him in there. They should have had her go, why don't you just go back there and just get ready? I'll be there in a minute.
13: I'll be there in a minute.
0: Yeah, I'll just be there in a minute. Hang on. I'm making some sun tea. And this guy's back there. Wow. I'm sorry. I'm just blown away by that.
13: Sitting on the slightly stained couch.
0: Oof.
13: While she's getting ready.
0: Oh, Peyton. Oh, that is so bad. Look at this, though. Also, here's something totally unrelated. But, uh-oh. Whoa. Well, that's interesting. Okay. I just looked at my phone and saw something rather strange, which is normal for my phone. All right. It's the Chris Baker radio program. Good Lord. What a crazy world we live in. NFL owners. $140. I'm going to find out. I'm going to ask Grok, what is the average rate for trailer park hookers?
13: What was he wearing? Basketball shorts and a t-shirt? Well,
0: he probably showed up in some kind of sweatsuit.
13: Yeah.
0: You know?
13: This is the important matter.
0: Get the sweats.
13: Yeah.
0: You got to show up in the sweats, you know? Wonder if he had a rent car. Do you have a driver?
13: Somebody drop him off. Is this where we're supposed to go?
0: That would be funny. Anyway, it's a Chris Baker show. News Radio 1110 KFAB.
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10: Good afternoon. We have a couple of slowdowns out there and a couple of wrecks as well. Northwest Radial at Nicholas Street and one more wreck, 144th Street at Drexel Street. And slow traffic, I-80 eastbound is slowing between I-680 and 72nd. One more trouble spot, U.S. 75 southbound between Childs and Highway 370. That's a look at traffic. I'm Laura Nicole.
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12: Partly mostly cloudy Monday evening, a small chance of a thundershower west of Omaha. Low temperatures overnight fall into the low and mid 60s. Mostly cloudy, a little more humid on Tuesday. Late day storms are possible, especially north and west of the metro. High temperatures in the mid to upper 80s. From the First Alert 6 Weather Center, I'm Chief Meteorologist Matt Serwey.
13: Thank you, Matt. We got plenty of weather going on here. You woke up to a rainy, cloudy day, but the sun is out now. 78 degrees in Omaha, Council Bluffs. 81 in Lincoln.
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28: Thousands of foreigners could soon lose business and tourism visas. I'm Lee Silicera, Fox News. The State Department planning to revoke B1 and B2 visas issued over the last decade to foreign visitors seeking asylum in the U.S.
29: The State Department spokesman says the department is coordinating with Homeland Security to identify and revoke the non-immigrant visas of foreigners who came to the U.S. claiming to be short-term visitors, but then filed for asylum to stay permanently. Deputy Secretary of State Christopher Landau says asylum is not supposed to be a loophole to circumvent immigration law or extend tourist and business visas. The revocation could apply to as many as 200,000 foreigners, but is likely to face legal challenges.
28: Fox's Jared Halpern at the White House. The Supreme Court has cleared the way for President Trump to move ahead with his executive order restricting mail-in voting ahead of midterms, but the decision appears to leave room for additional court challenges that could slow the order. And as some states are starting to send mail-in ballots to voters in just a few weeks, time's running out to impose major changes. The missing wife of a Massachusetts police officer has been found dead in a case now considered a murder-suicide.
30: Worcester police officer, 57-year-old Kurt Solomon, was found killed in his home last Tuesday. Law enforcement said it was likely a domestic incident and released video of his wife, Karen, walking down a street in shorts and a shirt. They began an extensive search for her and warned that she may be armed and dangerous. Monday, Chief Paul Saucier says they got a call from some people reporting that they'd seen a body in the woods, and they now believe it is Karen Solomon.
28: Fox's Jessica Rosenthal, a handgun was recovered at the scene, but police say it was not her husband's service weapon. Wall Street stocks drifted to a mixed finish as the markets await a speech by Fed Chair Kevin Warsh on Friday. The Dow up 140, the Nasdaq minus 200. 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
7: At 502, 77 in Omaha Council Bluffs. Lincoln has 82. I'm Terry Leahy, News Radio 1110 KFAB. Members of the U.S. Strategic Command, which is based off at Air Force Base Nebraska, are being credited as part of a new modern U.S. security. That's according to U.S. Secretary of War Pete Hegseth.
31: In the 21st century battlefield, everything has to iterate and move quickly. It's all about
0: autonomy and AI and tech and cyber, the ability to move information, move people, move things, execute and iterate quickly.
7: Hegg says was in South Bellevue attending a reenlistment ceremony at Offutt this morning. Stratcom manages the nation's nuclear arsenal, global strike plans, and strategic missile defense. Nebraska Corrections today announces an inmate death. 74-year-old Daniel Losinger died at the Reception and Treatment Center in Lincoln over the weekend. Losinger's sentence began in 2003, 60 years to life out of Lincoln County for second-degree murder and use of a deadly weapon to commit a felony. While the cause of death has not yet been determined, and correction says Losinger was being treated for a medical condition. A grand jury will investigate under state law. An off-duty Lincoln Police Department captain is one of two women cited for child abuse.
5: A 2-year-old child was left alone in a vehicle Sunday afternoon at Pawnee Lake, west of Lincoln. A witness told Lancaster County Sheriff's deputies the child had been left unattended in the van for about 25 minutes. LCSO says the vehicle was not running, the windows were up, and the outside temperature was about 77. The child's mother removed the child from the vehicle before deputies arrived. Deputies identified the child's mothers as Lincoln Police Captain 54-year-old Maid McGuire and 49-year-old Mary Tobiason. Investigators say McGuire registered a .108 on a preliminary breath test. I'm Craig Evans.
7: Nebraska State Patrol troopers conducted a special enforcement effort corresponding with the Boys from Oklahoma concert at Memorial Stadium on Saturday. During the effort, troopers in the area made 3 DUI arrests. The NSP now starts to focus on upcoming football game day traffic. I'm Terry Leahy, News Radio 1110 KFAB, Nebraska's news, weather, and traffic station, and online at kfab.com/news. 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
9: Good afternoon. Still got those trouble spots out there. Traffic is very, very heavy. U.S. 75 northbound between Capehart Road and Cornhusker Road. Also, your bumper-to-bumper 75 southbound between Childs and Highway 370. Also, a couple of wrecks out there, Northwest Radial at Nicholas Street and 144th Street at Drexel Street. That's a look at traffic. I'm Lauren Nicole.
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12: Partly mostly cloudy Monday evening, a small chance of a thundershower west of Omaha. Low temperatures overnight fall into the low and mid 60s. Mostly cloudy, a little more humid on Tuesday. Late day storms are possible, especially north and west of the metro. High temperatures in the mid to upper 80s. From the First Alert 6 Weather Center, I'm Chief Meteorologist Matt Serwey.
13: 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Omaha's news, weather, and traffic station. Chris Baker just moments away from getting it all kicked off. 78 degrees in Omaha, Council Bluffs, 81 in Lincoln.
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2: 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He's not your normal talk show host. But these are not normal times. Sorry, Moonbats. He's back. 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
18: It is the Chris Baker program on News Radio 1110 KFAB, and we're very happy to be here with you. Happy 5 o'clock hour on what has turned out to be a really nice day outside. And in fact, if you haven't already snuck off to the golf course, I would say you should sneak off to the golf course because you got some daylight. Probably get 9 in by the end of the day, you think? Probably. Depending on it. Well, if you suck, probably not. But that's okay. You'll get better by playing in your bed. You have fun. Who am I to judge? Anyway, it is the Chris Baker Radio program on News Radio 1110 KFAB, and we have been dealing with the very important topics of the day, such as can a girl who came to the country at 16 illegally, can she get a pilot's license? And that comes from an article written by Congressman Bacon, and he talks about a young lady who has been in this country since she was 16. She went to high school. She graduated. She went to UNO, graduated with honors, taking courses in aviation, got a pilot's license, and now wants to be a commercial pilot. But all of a sudden, oops, she is going to have to leave the country. So I still say she should take advantage of the Trump exit benefit. You know, they're giving you plenty of money and an airplane ticket to go home. Then she'd go home and apply to come back legally. That's what the mean old nasty old Trump administration's been doing. So that would be my advice. But apparently she is not taking my advice. But basically the story is this: she's a good person, didn't commit a bunch of crimes other than coming in the country illegally. But other than that, she's been an exemplary person. So should they find a special status for people like that? If you would like to weigh in, that's fine. 402-558-1110 is our phone number. You can always use the talkback mic on your iHeart app. That's always exciting. And let's see. Oh, or you can drop an email, chris@kfab.com. Also, in other Nebraska news, the Democrat Party did exactly what we all knew they would do, continue with the Dan Osborne campaign, and that's what happened over the weekend. The Democrats apparently just, you know, primaries are for losers, and that's that. So that doesn't really surprise anybody, and I don't really think that many people are interested in it. We all know that this whole thing is a scam, and they think you're stupid. So why you would vote for any of them, I just don't understand. Then the greatest story of the day is to find out that the owner of the San Francisco 49ers, Jed York, was arrested in a prostitution bust in Ohio, where apparently he had made arrangements to meet with a woman for $140. Yeah, I'm just letting that sink in for a second. And then, if that's not bad enough, he was taken into custody in a trailer park where he had gone to have his $140 relations. So we have been having a very good time mocking that. So this is what I did, because, you know, we're here to inform the audience. So I go to AI. I went to Grok AI and asked the question, what's the average price a prostitute charges? Now, what's interesting is it gave me an answer without reminding me that this is illegal. So they may want to fix that. I don't want to get any hookers, but I am curious to the price. So here we go. I got it. I got the info. It says street level prostitution, a $50 to $150, sometimes lower. Ugh, man, that really just is incredibly. Just got a text. He should have called Robert Kraft. No, because Robert Kraft goes to those Florida massage parlors. Anyway. Online independent escorts. That's right. Women starting their own business. The standard tier, 2025, 2026 estimates, commonly $300 to $600 an hour. That still blows me away. Upscale high class. Now, how do you know if you're in that level? Anyway, upscale high class level goes from $500 to $1,000. And elite VIP can reach $1,000 to $2,500 or a far higher price in niche markets.
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13: Is that the record? 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
18: 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By the way, if you see a house overly blue dotted, we'll take that picture. 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
18: Yeah, Badopti. 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
9: Good evening. Be careful of a couple of wrecks out there. Northwest Radial at Nicholas Street and 132nd Street at Blondo. Also slow traffic, 75th Street between Childs and Highway 370. And you're also slowing US 75 northbound between Capehart Road and Cornhusker. That's a look at traffic. I'm Laura Nicole.
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12: Partly mostly cloudy Monday evening, a small chance of a thundershower west of Omaha. Low temperatures overnight fall into the low and mid 60s. Mostly cloudy, a little more humid on Tuesday. Late day storms are possible, especially north and west of the metro. High temperatures in the mid to upper 80s. From the First Alert 6 Weather Center, I'm Chief Meteorologist Matt Serwey.
13: 78 degrees, Omaha, Council Bluffs, 81 in Lincoln.
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18: Good afternoon to you. It's the Chris Baker Radio Show. We've been making fun of the 49ers owner, CEO, and his $140 trailer park hooker adventure, which ended up getting him put in jail, and I'm so happy. I'm so happy he got put in jail. Good. You horrible person. Anyway, here's another horrible person. I'm just scanning news right now in North Platte, about 4 hours away, but they can hear us. So apparently here's another guy got caught. He gets arrested on DUI charges. I guess he's some county board guy or whatever. And the sheriff came to the board meeting to criticize his behavior. Apparently, the guy got arrested for DUI. And then he's in jail threatening everybody's job. Let me tell you, I'll have your job. Some of these elected officials, man, that power just goes right to people's heads. Nothing I find, there's a lot of things I find funny and annoying. But, yeah, good for him. Well, I'm glad the sheriff went in there to yell at him, even though he wasn't there. So that's cool. What else? A lot of Goonies stuff going on today. We've been very selective in what we make fun of. All right, here's another one. You ready for this, Peyton? Survey out. Record high number of Americans smoking marijuana while record low smoke cigarettes. Now, that I find kind of amazing. It says it's an all-time high number of Americans say they smoke marijuana despite their cigarette use matching a record low. Those who survey, of those surveyed, yeah, I'm sure they all were very truthful. Of those surveyed, 17% of Americans said they smoke marijuana, matching the record high from 2023. Meanwhile, the estimated number of U.S. adults who reported smoking cigarettes are at the record low of a mere 11%. Now, I'm going to just be very... I'm surprised the number of people who smoke weed is as low as 17%. That really surprises me. I mean, my goodness gracious. Does anybody walk through the parking lot of a walked through the parking lot of some of the bars around here. Some people burning some fatties like crazy.
13: Yeah, that's an important distinction. People that answer truthfully.
18: Yeah, people that answer. Well, that probably the most all those people that eat those gummies probably. Well, I don't smoke, so no.
13: I don't smoke, no.
18: So no, you didn't ask me about gummies. Anyway, those are bizarre statistics. All right, Peyton, what'd you find out on your AI search for hooker prices? And if you just tuned in, we've been making fun of the owner of the 49ers because he arranged to meet a hooker in Ohio, and I know it's Ohio, for $140. And then he drove to the trailer park where he was supposed to meet her, and he got arrested because it was a sting. All right, so what did you get? For hooker prices, Peyton.
13: This is Chris used Grok.
18: I used Grok, yes.
13: Which is an important distinction. I use ChatGPT. That's my go-to.
18: That's a lot of people's favorite AI.
13: For the Omaha Council Bluffs area, an important distinction.
18: Oh, I did that in the Omaha area.
13: $200 to $400 an hour is a reasonable middle-of-the-road estimate for an independent escort. Now,
18: free agent hookers.
13: Now, if you want to lower.
18: Now, can free agent hookers get another year of eligibility in college?
13: No, well, they have to apply for it. You know, they have to apply. They have to make sure that, you know, no red shirts available. A lower end is about $150 an hour, where a high end could be up to $700 overnight, substantially more. But $200 to $400 an hour. And then they also linked me to a gentleman's club near me. So
18: no way.
13: That's really? ChatGPT just...
18: ChatGPT going the extra mile for you. Well, if you want to try it out, some of these prices, here, don't give the name, whatever you do.
13: No, and that's why I did not.
18: Not on the air, at least. Oh, what?
13: What?
18: By the way, I just saw something on the news. I have to bring this up. Over the weekend, I read a headline that said that robots beat Usain Bolt's world record for, what, the 100 meters or whatever it is. It's a robot. Of course it outran him. It's a robot.
13: It's a robot.
18: Yeah, you can't be comparing robots to humans. That's just not fair. You know, they want to get the robot Olympics. Let me ask you this. Don't you think that they should have Rock'em Sock'em, real Rock'em Sock'em robots, and give them like swords and stuff and let them beat each other till they spark out?
13: I think that would be very entertaining. But I think above all, before that, I want to see for every Olympic event a regular human, an average human, a regular person working a 9-to-5 or a blue collar guy on the job site in each Olympic event so that I can get an idea of what a regular guy does versus an Olympic athlete. So, you know,
18: want to figure out where you are on the scale?
13: Well, I would be above the average human.
18: That's
13: true. Because I'm a little bit different. And same for you. You would be a little bit less than average. But get a regular guy running the 100 meters. You know, it doesn't have to be an event, but you can just run him separately. Get his 100 meter time versus the Olympics.
18: Maybe we should have the average guy Olympics.
13: That would be incredible. Totally.
18: I think more people, like for example, I've always thought that when they do the skins game, right, where the pros play for all this money and it's the skins game and it's like $100,000 a hole or whatever, I don't think they should let pros do that. They should bring in average golfers that shoot somewhere from 85 to 95.
13: Yeah, and we're not talking about scratch golfer Scott Voorhees. We're talking about me.
18: Yeah,
13: somebody
18: that would be awesome.
13: Somebody who takes a breakfast ball on hole one.
18: Watching average guys playing golf for big money, because I'm just telling you, I would love to see some guy sweating over a 3-foot putt for $1 million.
13: For the average guy, a 3-foot putt is not a gimme. There's still some meat left on that bone.
18: There's a lot of meat left on the bone, but I just think it would be so much more fun. And then let pro guys do the color commentary, because, you know, amongst amateur golfers, those of you that play golf, you know what I'm talking about when I say some dudes have the craziest swings.
3: Yeah.
18: Like, well, hell, Jim Furyk on the PGA Tour, probably on the Senior Tour by now. That's a guy that has a bizarre golf swing.
3: He's the one that does that little bit of a figure eight.
18: Got a weird hitch thing going.
3: Yeah.
18: And knocks the hell out of the ball.
3: We're not talking about a Freddie Couples swing. We're talking about a Jim Furyk goofy
18: not
3: swing.
18: Not a Scott Voorhees

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8: Fox News, I'm John Saucier. Treasury Secretary Scott Bessent announcing a new round of sanctions against Iran as talks of reopening the Strait of Hormuz remain stalled. The Treasury Secretary claims no country that works with Iran will be able to avoid sanctions.
9: The actions of Treasury and other agencies will tighten the noose and block every potential source of revenue that funds the IRGC and the evil Iranian regime.
8: Well, the Secretary of War, Pete Hegseth, he's visiting a military supplier in Wisconsin today. He says these new sanctions don't rule out the idea of more strikes against Iran.
10: If Iran is foolish enough to overplay their hand or mess with the American military, we'll do what we need to do.
8: China is one of several nations that buys oil from Iran. Iran says it will respond harshly to these new sanctions, warn any country's support for the sanctions will be seen as an act of war. 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
12: It's 78 degrees at Omaha Council Bluffs, 81 in Lincoln. I'm Terry Leahy. News Radio, 1110 KFAB. As part of the massive Build OMA Terminal Modernization Program, the Omaha Airport Authority is adding a new central pedestrian skywalk at Epley Airfield. Construction is scheduled to begin next Monday and is expected to be completed in 2028. The central skywalk will become Epley's third skywalk from parking. It will connect level 3 of the south garage to level 2 of the new central pavilion, allowing passengers to walk directly from the garage to the entrance of the new centralized TSA checkpoint. We have more, including pictures, on our website, kfab.com/news. Lincoln police say they have new information in a long-standing missing person case. They say 40-year-old Regina Boss was reported missing on October 17th of 2000. She was last seen leaving Duggan's Pub in downtown Lincoln. Lincoln police say they have recently received a new lead, which has prompted additional investigation this summer, additional focus. With it being an ongoing investigation, they are now releasing specific details to protect the investigation and respect the privacy of the family. If anyone has information, contact Lincoln police. This year's Iowa State Fair was a record breaker.
13: More than 1.2 million people visited the fair over its 11-day run, shattering the previous record set in 2024 by more than 36,000 fairgoers. Fair officials say four separate days set new single-day attendance records. Overall, grandstand attendance set a record even with a cancellation by Rod.

0: Stewart. I'm Sarah Walters.
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3: Good evening. Be careful of a couple of wrecks out there. Northwest Radial at Nicholas Street and 132nd Street at Blondo. Also slow traffic, 75th Street between Childs and Highway 370. And you're also slowing US 75 northbound between Capehart Road and Cornhusker. That's a look at traffic. I'm Lauren Nicole.
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7: Partly mostly cloudy Monday evening, a small chance of a thundershower west of Omaha. Low temperatures overnight fall into the low and mid 60s. Mostly cloudy, a little more humid on Tuesday. Late day storms are possible, especially north and west of the metro. High temperatures in the mid to upper 80s. From the First Alert 6 Weather Center, I'm Chief Meteorologist Matt Serwey.
8: 78 degrees, Omaha, Council Bluffs, 81 in Lincoln.
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1: Oh, yeah. We are all human here on the Chris Baker radio program. Boy, oh, boy, oh, boy. All right. Be glad that you have an auditor in the great state of Nebraska, Mike Foley, who I've been waiting on this. Have you heard this story? It's a great story. Nebraska's auditor did a probe on highly questionable billing and alleged weak oversight in a health and human services program whose cost, listen to this, increased nearly 600% in less than a decade. How about that? Auditor Mike Foley and his team released a big 34-page report. Listen to this. Some of the things that they cited, some of the examples, some personal care providers billed for more than 24 hours of service in a single day. A certain provider billed for an impossible 47 hours in only one day. Auditors identified 15 providers who were paid for their DHHS services, but allegedly were working elsewhere at the time. Oh, baby. Yeah. Go get all that fraud and arrest some people, too, while you're at it. Auditors found that providers could adjust their billable time after an electronic visit verification system had verified hours worked. Quote, one agency increased its billable time by 434.5 hours in a single month. Ha! Oh, baby. Payments for services. Listen to this, man. Payments for services increased from about $65 million in 2016 to about $434 million by 2025. That's 9 years. That's not even 10 years. Uh-oh. According to the auditor's report, 1,985 providers delivered services last year to 8,694 program recipients. The number of recipients 2 years earlier was about 6,100. Wow. Holy guacamole. There's a lot of stuff in this article. So we already put the phone call in. We're going to try to get Mike Foley on the show tomorrow. But good for him. He's a great auditor. That guy's always catching him. He's always catching. I want to see some people go to jail. No word on if there's any daycares involved. But, you know, I mean, these are these systems that are so big that it's really hard to keep, you know, to monitor them and make sure that they're not cheating you, because basically, it's a healthcare thing. People need services. We're trying to give them those services. So I could see where there would be the opportunity if someone was an underhanded, no good, dirty, low down, bottom deck dealing scoundrel. How's that? Boy, that's pretty cool. Way to go, Mike Foley. Well, I hope we get him on the show tomorrow, because I want to know about this. I hope they start arresting people and throw them in jail. Till somebody goes to jail, this crap is going to go on nonstop. So there. All right. Chris Baker program. After we have... I think it's really funny that... we ask AI a simple question and we get those different answers. Not too different, but my hookers are apparently cheaper on Grok. So Grok hookers are cheaper than ChatGPT hookers. And on mine, it didn't even give me a recommendation of a bar to go to. On Peyton's, it gave him a recommendation of a bar to go to. Oh, look at that, a giant spider in the studio. Well, I did not book a spider for the show today.
8: What would that spider go for?
1: More
8: or less than $140.
1: What kind of spider is that? A brown recluse?
8: Maybe. If it bites me, do I all of a sudden start shooting webs from my wrist?
1: Yes, hopefully. All right, hopefully. We need to put this up on the
8: No, that's page. A nice spider right there.
1: A big spider. That'd probably catch a good-looking bass right there with that big old spider. If he doesn't throw you with a judo hold.
8: That's a good spider. As a matter of fact, I stood up from my chair and pointed it out because it is a...
1: large.
8: That's a large spider, man, and it's crawling along now.
1: He's trying to get a job.
8: Are you quick to stomp on spiders and critters in your house, or do you prefer to just let them be?
1: Not real big. I run them out the door and stuff like that.
8: And but, I lost, you know, the spider. Is that a concern?
1: Spiders are good. Spiders get rid of bugs and stuff.
8: I lost sight of the spider. Should I be worried, or am I okay?
1: Probably a spy.
8: Yeah, probably.
1: Does the spider have a blue dot on it? Wow, I took a picture of the spider, but you really can't tell how big it is because there's nothing.
8: There's already a spider with a red dot. So
1: pretty big.
8: They call that a black widow.
1: He bring any drinks or anything in here? Spider in the studio. Watch, we're gonna hear tomorrow that Gene won't do her show. I'm not doing a show in there until the spider shows up. Nah, she's pretty butch. She'll probably kill it really quick. Anyway, you know what we have not done today? We have not done our Florida guy stories today. We have Florida guy stories, and those are awesome. And I don't know where that song went. Oh, there it is.

0: crazy as yours nowhere else are you gonna find him. They're so used to it, they don't mind him. Hooray for Florida Man!
1: Ah, yeah. All right. That is the Florida Man theme, because for some reason, every weirdo ends up in Florida, and they have some of the finest crime stories ever. Here's a guy, a Florida man, who claimed he saw the Antichrist moments before troopers say he lost control of his pickup truck and crashed into another vehicle, is accused of trying to steal a medical helicopter that landed at the scene to take patients to an area hospital. A driver identified as Riley Ferrer was traveling northbound after midnight when he says he lost control of his pickup truck because he saw the Antichrist. Two people inside the second vehicle suffered serious injuries in the crash. The sheriff's office shut down the highway, and a medical transport helicopter came to land and transport the patients. Apparently, troopers said that while fire rescue crews prepared the two patients for the helicopter, Ferrer ran past all the first responders at the scene, then tried to steal the medical helicopter, but surprisingly, he was not successful. He told officials he saw the Antichrist moments before he lost control of the pickup truck. Turned out, Hillary was hitchhiking. I'm sorry. Come on, you know that was coming. Anyway, they placed Ferrer in a patrol vehicle and took him to a Tampa hospital for medical observation. They said he refused to walk into the building and had to be physically escorted inside by law enforcement personnel. Well, they just should have let him take the helicopter. Once inside, he refused to stay seated, prompting troopers to force him to sit down until local sheriff deputies arrived, according to the Florida Highway Patrol. After being medically cleared, he was taken to the detention center, where he now sits in a jail cell. Only in Florida. Some jackass. I saw the Antichrist. I'm going to steal that helicopter. Oh, come on. A helicopter's not hard to fly. It's just lift versus drag. I mean, come on. Anyway. All right. There you go. It's Chris Baker radio program. Florida man story. That's good. News Radio 1110 KFAB.
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3: Good afternoon, and watch out for slow traffic and these two accidents. 132nd Street at Blondo, and one more Northwest Radio at Nicholas Street. And slow traffic, 75 northbound between Capehart Road and Cornhusker, and 75 southbound between Childs and Highway 370. That's a look at traffic. I'm Laura Nicole.
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0: AB. That's right. It is the Chris Baker radio program. And, well, we just had a very adventurous, non-adventurous day. By the way, the Hot Climbers were in court today in New York City. If you don't remember, there was a couple that climbed the Empire State Building. And they went to the very top of the Empire State Building, and they got in trouble for it. But while up there on top of the Empire State Building, the man in this couple proposed high atop the Empire State Building. The daredevil couple who scaled the Empire State Building were high on love outside the Manhattan court on Monday, wildly making out after prosecutors revealed they could land a plea deal. Now, why are they in trouble? Well, apparently, it's illegal to climb the Empire State Building. King Kong ruined it for everybody. I know, you knew that was coming. And while they were up on top of the building, hanging on to this giant broadcast antenna, they apparently did some damage to the antenna. They had to shut it down. They had to go up there, and some other guy had to climb it and get paid for it. And they fixed it, so it's all good. So apparently they're going to plea bargain and not have to spend a gazillion dollars. But if you don't know who this couple is, I highly recommend that you watch the they did a documentary on them a couple of years ago called Skywalkers, A Love Story, and you should watch it. It's really good. And what's to me the most fun part of it, I've watched it like three times already with other people, and it's watching other people get terrified. Like, oh my God, I can't believe they're doing, I can't watch. Oh no. And then I'll remind them, you do know this is made a couple years ago, so they're still alive. They're still climbing stuff. I don't care. I can't watch it. But I'm telling you, man, you know, people, it amazes me what type of activities people are attracted to. And there are several people around the world, and their whole thing, this is their life's mission, is to climb on top of very tall buildings and then get their picture taken.
1: You know, obviously I'm a lot younger than you, Chris, but
0: you sure?
1: Every single day I get you need to watch this. You need to watch this out of you. And I'm carving away on the list. I got one today.
0: Yeah, today was the unedited version of Blazing Saddles.
1: Yes. I did get to the Ryan Morrow Finding a Mountain of Moses.
0: Oh, did you enjoy that?
1: And that was really good. It's one of those that you're like, okay, I'll watch it. And then you get 5 minutes in and you're like, oh, I'm in.
0: Yeah.
1: What else? Give me more, Ryan Morrow. Give me more.
0: My favorite part of that movie, of that documentary Ryan did, it's for free, by the way, on YouTube, Finding the Mountain of Moses.
1: Yep.
0: And is when they're in a car and Ryan goes, hey, is that guy shooting at us? Oh, wow.
1: Yeah.
0: Because the guy was shooting at him.
1: I got Blazing Saddles today. So climbing a love story.
0: You got to watch that with your new wife.
1: Yes.
0: With your beautiful wife. Yes. You got to watch that together. And the best part is on top of the Empire State Building, she's wearing cat ears.
1: And I saw her in court today and she looked fairly good, I would say, objectively.
0: Very attractive young lady.
1: Yep.
0: The wife said that her man is very attractive, too. I'm not allowed to weigh in on that because I'm very phobic. I'm just phobic about everything. I'm a phobe. Anyway, all right, Chris Baker radio program. Glenn Beck takes over the airwaves right after the news here on News Radio 1110 KFAB.

0: From the A1 United Heating, Air, and Electrical Time Saver Traffic Center, here's a look at your roads.
1: Good afternoon. We have one more wreck to clear. 132nd Street at Blondo Street. And slow traffic everywhere. US 75 southbound between Childs and Highway 370. Also Dodge Street, US 6 westbound between 72nd and I-680. And 75 northbound between Capehart Road and Cornhusker Road. That's a look at traffic. I'm Laura Nicole.
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3: Partly mostly cloudy Monday evening, a small chance of a thundershower west of Omaha. Low temperatures overnight fall into the low and mid 60s. Mostly cloudy, a little more humid on Tuesday. Late day storms are possible, especially north and west of the metro. High temperatures in the mid to upper 80s. From the First Alert 6 Weather Center, I'm Chief Meteorologist Matt Serwey.
4: 79 degrees, Omaha, Council Bluffs, 81 in Lincoln.
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14: What's shaking, fellow sports fans? It's Andy West. Let's take a look back on this day in sports history, August 24th. We'll start off today by wishing a happy birthday to baseball Hall of Famer Cal Ripken Jr., born today in 1960. Nicknamed the Iron Man, he played 21 seasons and holds the Major League Baseball record for consecutive games played at 2,632. He won one World Series with Baltimore in 1983. Happy birthday, Cal. Jumping ahead today in 2006, Jerry Rice signs a one-day contract with the San Francisco 49ers so he can officially retire from the NFL as a 49er, where he started his career. He was inducted into the Pro Football Hall of Fame in 2010. And today in 2008, on the final day of the Beijing Games, the United States beats Spain 118-107 and wins the gold medal in men's basketball for the first time since the year 2000. Dwayne Wade finished with 27, Kobe had 20, and LeBron had 14.
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16: Cut ties with Iran. I'm Lisa Lucera, Fox News. That's the warning from Treasury Secretary Scott Bessent to other nations as the U.S. tightens economic sanctions on Tehran.
17: Those who stand with the United States will reap the rewards of our partnership. Those who tether themselves to the Iranian regime should expect to share in the isolation of a withering regime.
16: The new sanctions coming after President Trump warned last week of an economic D-Day against Iran. Iran is warning of consequences, with its foreign ministry saying it will respond harshly. The State Department preparing to revoke the business and tourism visas of up to 200,000 foreigners who applied for or are currently seeking asylum status in the U.S. A State Department spokesman saying asylum is not supposed to be a loophole to get around immigration law. On Canada, Secretary Bessent claims it walked away from a fair trade deal, but Canadian Prime Minister Mark Carney disputes that.
18: We made progress. We did make some progress in recent weeks. In the end, that momentum reversed, and we could not accept what the U.S. had offered. Nor could we give what they asked.
16: Tariffs were imposed on dozens of Canadian products over the weekend. The Associated Press is reporting Canada will announce retaliatory tariffs against the U.S. tomorrow. A federal judge has postponed a trial in the U.S. for a former Libyan intelligence official charged in the 1988 bombing of Pan Am Flight 103, which exploded over Lockerbie, Scotland on December 21st, killing all 270 people on board, mostly Americans. At least 63,000 and forced from their homes in the Sierra Nevada foothills near Reno.
19: The fire is a little over 15,000 acres right now, but I am happy to announce that right now the fire is at 27% containment.
16: Truckee Meadows Fire Chief Richard Edwards, America's listening to Fox News.
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20: Nebraska Corrections announces an inmate death. 74-year-old Daniel Lossinger died at the Reception and Treatment Center in Lincoln. Lossinger's sentence began in 2003, 60 years to life out of Lincoln County for second-degree murder and use of a deadly weapon to commit a felony. While the cause of death has not yet been determined, Corrections says Lossinger was being treated for a medical condition a grand jury will investigate. Nebraska State Patrol troopers conducted a special enforcement effort corresponding with the Boys from Oklahoma concert at Memorial Stadium on Saturday. During the effort, troopers in the area made three arrests for driving under the influence. The NSP now starts to focus on upcoming football traffic. Fair managers this afternoon announced the just-completed Iowa State Fair set an all-time overall attendance record of 1,218,834. I'm Terry Leahy.
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3: Partly mostly cloudy Monday evening, a small chance of a thundershower west of Omaha. Low temperatures overnight fall into the low and mid 60s. Mostly cloudy, a little more humid on Tuesday. Late day storms are possible, especially north and west of the metro. High temperatures in the mid to upper 80s. From the First Alert 6 Weather Center, I'm Chief Meteorologist Matt Serwee.

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2: Hello, America. Welcome to the Glenn Beck Program. I took my family on kind of a fact-finding mission, a tour of history, to teach them the things that I think they need to learn. I'm going to share some of those things, but I got to tell you, I spent a week in Europe and a week in the Middle East, and I just can't. I mean, I just miss the call to prayer. It's not creepy or anything. If one could just live in Dearborn or a city near you coming soon. We'll talk about Huey Long and what the president or vice president said about Huey Long. I've got some documents here from Huey Long that I think you need to know. The context of Huey Long. Also, we are at Economic D-Day for Iran. I'll explain what that means. I think we have won the war. Are we about to lose the peace? If this isn't held strongly, if the president somehow or another doesn't do what he's saying he's going to do, which I think he's going to, but if we don't hold tight to these economic sanctions, we could lose. And I'll explain that also. So we got a lot to talk about. I mean, I have 2 weeks of stuff built up inside of me. We got to get to it in 60 seconds. First, gone for a couple of weeks, and you know what I didn't spend any time thinking about while I was away? My business insurance. 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
2: Okay, so there was this this debate that was going on last week about burritos, the price of burritos. And I was checking in occasionally and just finding out what was going on. And I heard about the burrito thing, and I think, I can't believe we're arguing about burritos. And we are actually choosing. We're in this position to where last week everybody's like, oh, that's why I'm for Marco Rubio. Well, that's why I'm for J.D. Vance. Can you please, can we get a handle on our emotions? Please. This is the conversation that I think people should have had last week about the price of burritos in America. And it's this: every time I drive through a drive-through window, I have the same two thoughts in the same order every time. First one, when did McDonald's for two people become $20? When did that happen? $25 for, wait, what? The second one is harder. How does the average person do this? This is McDonald's, for the love of Pete. I don't even know if there's any meat in their burgers anymore. That costs you $20-$25 for two people. If you have kids, you're already working two jobs. How do you afford it? You're paying for gas and an electric bill that keeps going up. God help you if you had to move into a new apartment or buy a house after 2021. How do you do it? Now, I want you to hold on to both of those, because the country just spent a week fighting over the first one and refusing to answer the second one. College student at Turning Point told a staffer that a burrito shouldn't cost $20. And that was the spark of this whole thing last week. And the right set itself on fire. One side said, learn to cook, get some roommates, eat ramen. The market doesn't care what you think things should cost. And then the other side said, you haven't talked to people under 25 in a decade. Okay. All right. Here are the facts. And I'm going to give you the facts, even though they cut against some of the things that I agree with, or, you know, people I agree with. Okay. The people saying a burrito doesn't cost $20 are right about the burrito. a loaded steak burrito. I can't believe I'm coming back from a vacation and I'm doing this. Runs $9 to $12 in most of the country. $17 in Manhattan, one of the most expensive places to live or eat in the world. Okay, and that's if you put guacamole on it. $20 is what it costs after DoorDash, with the service fee and the delivery fee and the tip. Now, are you getting your burritos at DoorDash? Because that might be a problem. Okay. McDonald's has published its own numbers. Not a critic's numbers, the company's numbers. The president of McDonald's USA put out an open letter with a fact sheet attached. The average Big Mac meal, $9.29, up from $7.29 in 2019. Okay, for $7 to $9. But in that sheet was a sentence that mattered. And here's what that sentence was. The average price across the whole menu is up about 40% since 2019. Over that same stretch, prices across the entire American economy rose 21%. So drive-through went up roughly twice as fast as everything else. So two Big Mac meals is $18.58. You weren't confused. You're doing arithmetic that you have to do because you have to keep a budget. Okay, so that's truth number one. Now, here's truth number two, and it's mine, and it costs something to admit this, but it is true. I have spent this summer in a small farming town, and I keep walking past houses that are the exact house that I grew up in. I was just in a house a couple weeks ago, and I left, and I said to my wife, that's the house. I mean, the floor plan, everything, that's the house I grew up in. And all of these places in these small little towns, they are the houses that my friends grew up in. Same footprint, same little porch, same three little bedrooms, everything. When somebody says my parents could afford a house and I can't, here's the part nobody says out loud. The house your parents bought is not the house you're looking at by any stretch of the imagination. In 1973, the median new home in America was 1,525 square feet. Fewer than half had air conditioning. 4 in 10 went up with one bathroom or a bath and a half, and that was for the full family. More people also lived in it back in 1973 than they do now. 3 per household against about 2.5 today. Today's median new home is around 2,100 square feet. That's after builders shrank them. It's the smallest new home since 2009, and it's still 40% bigger than it was in 1973. Okay. And nearly every one of them has central air. So the houses that you're looking at are 40% bigger than the ones that your parents moved into, and they didn't have central air and yours does. 4 in 10 have 4 bedrooms or more. 3 in 10 have 3 bathrooms or more. Remember, bath or bath and a half. Square footage per person in American homes roughly doubled in the last 50 years. And that's before we count the things your parents never dreamt of. The internet, the phone in your pocket that costs more per month than their first car payment, the streaming. The surveys on subscriptions keep finding the same thing. The average American household is spending north of $200 a month on your subscriptions. You ask people to guess their own number and they say 86. So 2.5 times off of their own money on their own bank statement, they have no idea what they're paying just for subscriptions. Now, that's not a scold. Honestly, it's a mirror. I look at this mirror myself and I'm like, what? So here's what I want you to know. Both things are true. Okay? And here's where I lose the people who only wanted the first half. Your pain is not imaginary, and it's not a spending problem that you can budget your way out of. The median existing home in this country now sells for 5 times the median household income. 3 times was the old rule for affordable means. Through the entire 1990s, that number ran about 3.2. The typical first-time buyer in America is now 40 years old. First-time buyers are 21% of all purchases. That is the lowest on record. Home ownership for households under 35 has fallen 37%. Half of all renters in America, that's 22.6 million households, spend more than 30% of their income just on housing. That is also at a record. And it has broken that record 3 years running. Residential electricity up roughly a third since 2020. And it's going higher because we're building data centers faster than we are building the grid to feed them. And the transmission bill gets spread across everybody's meter, including yours, unless you put a stop to it in your own town and negotiate. So, first part of this, the young guy is right. But also the old man is right, too. But neither one of them will say the other's truth out loud. Your house is bigger and better than your father's, and it costs you twice as many years of your life to get it. Got it. In 1963, there was a woman at the Social Security Administration named Molly Orkansky. She spent years at the agricultural department. She was a food economist, and she was pricing out what it cost to feed a family, blah, blah, blah. Washington asked her, figure out who in America was poor. Nobody had a number. There wasn't a number for poor in America. So she had one solid thing. She had the government's cheapest food plan, the emergency diet priced out by family size, the emergency diet. She had one survey from 1955 that said American families spend about a third of their income on food. So she took the cheapest grocery bill and multiplied it by three. For a family of four in 1963, that came out to $3,100 a year. 6 years later, the federal government made that number official based on 1955. We still use it today. Every year since, we adjust it for nothing but inflation. So today, we spend 9.7% of income on food. Remember, that was 31% earlier. 9% now. The yardstick we use to measure of who's making it in this country is a 1955 grocery receipt times three. But everything that actually breaks a family now, the rent, the insurance, the child care, the car payment, the deductible, that was never in the number. That was a placeholder. She said so herself. It was the best anyone could do with what they had, and nobody went back and fixed it and said, wait a minute, we don't count it this way anymore. So when the charts say Americans have never had it better, and you're standing in the grocery store doing your math in your head, some of that gap is not your imagination. It's the ruler that is wrong. However, some of it is your imagination. And we can't dodge that if we want to fix our country. Here's the part that we don't understand. We are now a nation of wants and not a nation of needs. That's not an insult. That's just a description. And it is the natural end of the most abundant 75 years any person ever to live in the history of the world has ever had. The trouble isn't wanting things. The trouble is when you can no longer tell the difference between want and need. I need a cell phone. I need an Apple cell phone. I need this subscription. No. A man who can't tell a want from a need can be sold anything, including his own freedom, by anyone promising him that want, I'll give it to you for free. And here's the whole thing that I thought of while I was on vacation. I'll just end this burrito thing because this was a nightmare. I'm like, what are we arguing over? Both sides are right on this. Can we not see that two truths can be held? If we don't learn the difference soon, on purpose, while it's still voluntary, we will become a nation of genuine needs. And nobody likes that. I mean, that's how it ends. Not with a burrito. So what do we actually do? One, Republican Party, stop arguing with the arithmetic and start changing the arithmetic. Build houses, build power plants, transmission lines. Go after the regulatory freight that adds tens of thousands of dollars to a house before a single nail goes in. Then what do you say? I just saw the data yesterday. $40 trillion in debt. Get your own financial house in order. Because the deficit is a tax that shows up in my grocery bill and everybody else without ever getting a vote. Now, let me poke a hole in my own argument here. You can build every house in America and that young family still doesn't feel it for 10 or 15 years. Construction takes time. The relief is slow. And it arrives, you know, after the next three elections. That's the trap. It is exactly why politicians are reaching for Huey Long and price controls and rebate checks, because you'll feel that one by Christmas. But they don't work. Long run, they don't work. They feel like something. And right now, that feeling is beating the right now. Which is why the perception has to be answered alongside with the reality. Not spun, but actually answered. Somebody has to be able to stand in front of the kid who can't buy a house and the father who paid off a 1,500 square foot one and tell each of them the truth without either of them flinching. Hey, the kid is right and so are you, Dad. And anyone who wants to actually be elected has to understand both truths. You have to be able to talk to both of these men. And you have to have a plan that changes the number and the feeling. That's the job. And here's the one thing that I will not do, and I'd ask you not to do it either. I'm not getting into the Rubio camp, and I'm not getting into the Vance camp. Not now, not over this. Some of them are paid, and they're just enjoying themselves, losing sleep on how to split us up. Stop. I'm not voting for faces. I'm voting for plans, and I haven't heard any plan yet. The moment we become a people of personalities instead of actual plans and ideas, we've already surrendered. Personalities don't lower your electric bill. Ideas and principles and solutions do, or nothing does. Hold the line on ideas. Hold the base together. Hold your family together, the individual, the free market, the country. Hold those things together. Because if we split into two camps over faces while the arithmetic stays broken, who wins? The socialist. And if you think a burrito is expensive now, wait until you see what a socialist sandwich costs. It's not going to be better. More in a minute. First, let me tell you about our sponsor. Pastor Bill strained his back around Christmas last year. 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
2: Oh, man. I have so much to talk to you about. I really want to get into... I went to France. Oh, I went to France. We went to Normandy. We saw Normandy. And I really wanted to give my kids an education and to see parts of the world I think are going to be lost soon. And we were in France. And I've never been there before. I've never had a desire to go. But it is a beautiful city. And I saw the way it was made. And the way it was built. And the boulevards are so enormous, every main street. And then I started noticing all the buildings on the side. I'm into architecture. And so I noticed that all the buildings look like they were built around the same time and they're all exactly the same. And I'm like, wow, how did this happen? So I started doing some research. Oh my gosh. There is a lesson for Donald Trump from the 1860s to 1890s in France that is like so spot on. I can't wait to share that with you. If I have time, I'm going to get to that today. We have so much on our plate today. I also want to get into Huey Long and J.D. Vance and what he said about Huey Long. Most people don't know who Huey Long is. I'm going to be, you know, give the vice president the benefit of the doubt. This is not what he was saying. He wasn't holding Huey Long up as like, hey, he's got the answers. But he is playing an interesting game trying to reach the 25-year-olds. But it's important that you understand what's going on. I'll do that next. First, International Fellowship. Think of the places we're supposed to feel safe. Your school, your place of worship, the community center where your kids go. Now imagine having to think about security every time you walk through those doors. Simply because you're Jewish. That's the reality. More and more Jewish families are facing this all around the world. Anti-Semitism continues to rise. 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
18: The North American box office setting a new all-time August record thanks in large part to Spider-Man.
19: What is happening to me?
20: Did you miss me, Spidey?
18: With still a week to go, this month's box office total has already reached $1.1 billion. That surpasses the previous record set in 2016. Spider-Man Brand New Day accounts for $685 million for this month's box office total. California Attorney General Rob Bonta canceling a meeting about a potential settlement with Paramount Skydance.
21: Bonta says the company demonstrated a lack of good faith in early settlement talks. Bonta is leading a group of states suing to block Paramount Skydance's planned merger with Warner Brothers Discovery, citing antitrust rules. Paramount Skydance agreed to delay its acquisition of WBD while the case heads to trial, but unions are pushing for a quick settlement. Bonta says his office had a meeting with Paramount on Friday, and it did not maintain the confidentiality of that meeting. He says the company leaked the alleged substance of settlement discussions and misrepresented the discussions. I'm Daniel Martindale.
18: A Jessica Simpson documentary coming to Netflix. The Untitled Project will explore her highs and lows, music career, and billion-dollar fashion brand. It's set to premiere on Netflix in 2027. The Jonas Brothers are throwing it back to 2008, the trio kicking off their Burning Up tour all over again. In Madison Square Garden in New York City, the Jonas Brothers' next tour stop is September 25th in Boston. That's entertainment. I'm Jennifer Bolsoni.
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0: In my travels this year, I've been to I don't know how many different countries, and I have met with leadership in most of these countries, and I have now had three prime ministers of countries tell me that Europe is done. You go to Europe and you won't feel that. You won't feel it. If you're in England, maybe. If you're in Paris, I don't think you're going to feel it. If you're in Germany, you feel it. If you're in Venice, no problem. No problem. But there is an underlying problem in all of it. Three prime ministers have now told me Europe is done. There's no recovery. And that should terrify you, especially if you know what's going to replace it. The third thing, another prime minister has told me he's not optimistic about America. And I said, what do you mean? He's like, you're not determined. That was his words. You're not determined to survive. That brought me back to something I have in my collection. Ricky, write this down. Talk to me after the show. I want to do a monologue on this tomorrow. There, I have a letter from George Washington. To George Washington from, what was his name? Crazy general. I can't remember. Anyway, he wins a big battle. He writes to Washington, and the line is, "We've won. Your men behaved like men determined to be free." And I want to talk to you about that, because that was the warning I received from one of the prime ministers. You're not yet determined to survive. I don't know what it's going to take, but that's the way we have to live our life. And right now we are focusing, and this is normal. This is human nature. It's the hierarchy of needs. People are struggling right now. And they're struggling to put food on the table, and they're struggling to live a life that they think is normal. And I want to get into that here this week, because I don't know if we know what normal is anymore. And that doesn't make our situation less real. It just means we really need to understand where we are in the cycle of a republic. Okay. Now, J.D. Vance came out yesterday, and I am not going to get into the J.D. Vance Marco Rubio thing. I like both of them. I like both of them. You decide. I'm going to ask them both tough questions when we get and if we get a chance to interview them. But I like both of them. First time we've had really good candidates. And beyond those two, we have really good candidates. The Democrats don't. They've gone to the socialist. Why? Well, let me take you to Friday, Middletown, Ohio. The vice president standing in a steel mill where his grandfather welded for 40 years. And he reached back into the past, back in the 1930s, for a line. And he said, and I'm quoting him, "The great Southern populist," probably most of you in the room don't know who I'm talking about, but he's an interesting guy, kind of a crazy guy. Yeah. His name is Huey Long, and he once said, "Every man a king." That was the goal of his political program. "But no man is a king in their castle if it's under siege by criminals." Okay, he's right. Most people didn't know the name. And he's right that the man was crazy. In fact, he was dangerous. And he skipped he put Huey Long in to talk about the castle, but he skipped that Huey Long is the closest thing this country has ever produced to an American dictator. And you don't have to take that from me or a Republican or a historian. Take it from the Democrats who lived with him. There weren't any Republicans in Louisiana to complain. There was one party in that state, and Huey Long owned it. And the men who tried to stop him were all Democrats, because there was nobody else left to try. So let's start with what he wanted, because it's going to sound familiar. This is a letter from the museum that I purchased years and years ago. I think this is the first time I've ever shown the letter, because Huey Long doesn't come up very often. This is from 1933, June 22nd, 1933. And he said, I entered the work of the United States Senator in January 1932, thus giving me to this date 1 year and 4 months into the position. I announced when I came here that I had taken a place in the Senate for one main purpose. He said, which was, and I'm quoting, to break up the swollen fortunes of America, to spread the wealth among our people. I expect to keep my word, blah, blah, blah. It's the only fight that is worth it in the land of too much to eat and where everyone should be happy. So he is all about deciding who has too much and taking it from them. So he launches this campaign on the radio in February 1934. The government caps on what any man is allowed to own and then takes everything else. Every family gets a guaranteed homestead of $5,000, a house, a car, and a radio. Every family gets a guaranteed annual income, free college for anyone who can pass the test, old age pension, 30-hour work week, a month of paid vacation by law. The federal government is going to buy up the farm surplus and warehouses. And he says this on national radio, to cure what ails us. It is necessary to scale down the big fortunes so the wealth can be scattered among all of the people. Okay. Tell me what part of the Democratic Socialists of America would they strike? Tell me what plank in that platform would they strike? He'd be the star of the convention. He'd have the best merch. Now, his math never worked, and everybody knew it. There wasn't enough money at the top to pay for everything that he was promised. And so when the economist started running the numbers, Long just did what progressives always do. He moved the goalposts. He just moves the cap. 50 million, then 5 million, then under 2 million, because the promise was never an accounting document. It was a permission slip. Okay? Now here's the part nobody ever tells you, if they are even telling you about Huey Long. Louisiana's legislator passed all of his bill in bundles, unread, in minutes, not figuratively, in minutes, unread. Men who were there described bills moving through both chambers faster than a clerk could read the titles. He created state boards that stripped New Orleans of control of its own police, its own fire department, of its own voter rolls. The city could no longer run the machinery of its own elections. He put the National Guard in the streets of that city and had guardsmen occupy the register's office, and he kept a locked box, the deduct box. What the hell is that? It was funded by a slice taken off the top of all the state employees' paychecks. After he died, they opened up the box, empty. Nobody ever found what was in it. Okay. He owned Louisiana State University, the way a man owns a hunting dog. He hired and fired the faculty, killed stories in the student newspaper. He picked the fight songs and led the band onto the field himself. In 1929, the Louisiana House impeached him. Democrats, each one of them. Huey Long beat it by inventing something that ought to be taught in every civics class in America called the round robin. He got 15 state senators to sign a single piece of paper declaring that they would vote to acquit no matter what evidence was presented. Wow. 15 was enough to block the conviction. Trial was over before it ever started. Any of this sound familiar? By the way, the signatures were public. Now, that's not a cover-up. That's a man announcing that the verdict has been purchased and daring you to do something about it. And then there's one thing that should be taught in every journalism school about Huey Long. Huey Long got tired of the New Orleans papers, so Louisiana passed a 2% tax on newspaper advertising revenue, but only for papers with a circulation over 20,000 a week. 13 papers in that whole state cleared that bar. 12 of the 13 were against him. He didn't ban the word. He didn't arrest an editor. He just wrote a tax with a threshold shaped exactly like his enemies. Supreme struck it down in 36. This is one of the foundation stones now from our Supreme Court justice on American freedom of press. Anyway, I could go more into that, but I'm not going to. Here's the problem. The great populist of the working man handed us the first landmark First Amendment case by trying to tax the newspapers that criticized him. That's the receipt. He silenced his critics. He got and bought the juries, openly bought the juries so he couldn't be a peach. Now, what else did he do? Because you'll have people defend him. And this is the part that J.D. Vance was talking about. He did build roads where there were mule paths. He built bridges, charity hospitals, night schools for grown men who couldn't read. He gave every school child in Louisiana a free textbook. He killed the poll tax in a state that had close to nothing. That was real. And the poor people loved him. And they weren't fools. They had just been ignored for 60 years. And finally, somebody paved their road. That's how it always goes. The pavement is real. The price is written somewhere where you're not looking. Franklin Roosevelt's own men wrote down that FDR considered Huey Long one of the two most dangerous men in America. He was building towards an independent run in 36 with a claimed membership in the millions. He had already written a book about his first days in the White House. And then on September 8th, 1935, he was shot in the marble hallway of the Capitol building that he built. He dies two days later at 42. Within a month, Sinclair Lewis published It Can't Happen Here, about American demagogues who win on a wealth-sharing promise and end with a secret police. Robert Penn Warren, who was teaching at LSU while all of this was going on, would win a Pulitzer for All the King's Men. That was two of the greatest warnings in American literature, written by guys who were watching Huey Long. So why in the world would Vice President Vance reach for this guy? Two possibilities, I'll give them to you. First one, it's the fashion of the new wing of the new right, you know, where the idea that the Republican Party has to stop sounding like quarterly earnings call and start sounding like somebody who notices you can't buy a house. Huey Long is the patron saint of that instinct, the man who delivered something material to poor people who had been told to wait. But you can't forget all the rest of it. The second possibility is that it's a raid. You take the other side's best slogan and you keep the four words and throw away the program. And that's actually what he did in the next breath. He was talking about, you know, a man's castle. But that's not what Huey Long was talking about. The third is, it was a good line. It was a good line, and he wanted it. Whatever it was, here's what makes it strange. And I think this is where Vance actually told the truth, accidentally maybe. The word castle doesn't come from Huey Long. It comes from an English courtroom in 1604. And it was Sir Edward Coke that wrote it down, that the house of every man is his fortress and his castle. And it's a rule about what the government may not do at your door. 160 years later, William Pitts stands up in Parliament against the tax that would let them excise men, you know, walking into private homes. And it comes to us. The poorest man may in his cottage bid defiance to all the forces of the crown. It may be frail. Its roof may shake. The wind may blow through it. The storm may enter. The rain may enter. But the King of England cannot enter. That's castle doctrine. Okay? Frail little house that a king can't walk into. Now, here's Huey Long's castle. And this is in his campaign song that he wrote himself. Every man a king, with castles and clothing and food for all belongs to you. Okay, same word, castle, opposite doctrine. JD, which were you doing? Pitt's castle is one the king cannot enter. Long's castle is the one the king hands out. One is a wall against government. The other is a gift from the government. And anything the government gives you, the government sets terms on and eventually walks into because it never really left. Which one was it? That's the question that J.D. Vance needs to answer. Back in just a minute. Okay, let me tell you about our sponsor this half hour. Identity theft has to be one of the rudest crimes ever invented. Somebody pretends to be you, opens accounts, and you're in with your information, makes, you know, has a wonderful time, you know, making a mess of things, and then just leaves. The next bit of chaos is who gets to clean up the mess. How do you clean up the mess? Okay. 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
14: A quiet residential neighborhood erupts in chaos. Carmine Galante, the feared boss of the Bonanno crime family, lies dead, his cigar still clutched between his teeth.
15: Masked men walked into Joe and Mary's luncheonette in Brooklyn today and gunned down Carmine Galante, a man believed to be the most powerful mafia chieftain in the country.
14: The execution sent shockwaves through the criminal underworld and set the stage for one of the most pivotal criminal cases in New York City history. From the minds behind the acclaimed television series comes Law and Order: Criminal Justice System. This isn't a scripted drama. These are real stories told by the people who have lived them.
16: My father should have been a dead man.
14: For decades, the mafia had New York City in a stranglehold, with law enforcement seemingly powerless to intervene. But the murder of Carmine Galante marked the beginning of the end. Discover how a group of young prosecutors took on the mafia and, with the help of law enforcement, brought down its most powerful figures. I'm Anasika Nicolazzi, and from Wolf Entertainment and iHeart Podcasts, this is Law and Order: Criminal Justice System.
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18: So there's some great comments from insiders. Glenn, part of the problem is that people are tired. 100% right. Not saying it's right or wrong. I'm just saying people I talk to say they voted for Trump because they wanted things to get better. And they didn't mean long-term better. They meant immediately better. Okay, that's... Yes, I agree with you, but that's where we all have to come in and talk to our friends and saying short-term better is not better. Jolson says, we're so swamped in luxury and money and entertainment, nobody is noticing the capitalism has been killed off. It has not been killed off, but it is very close. And let me give you this one more paragraph from this letter from Huey Long, 1933. He says, you know, my purpose is to break up the swollen fortunes of America, spread the wealth among all people. Last year, I first offered my resolution to limit fortunes. It was looked upon as alarming. Very few senators declared in favor of it. This year, I tried it again. Our number in favor of it more than tripled. It's an uphill fight, but now I can see every thinking man sees it is bound to win if there's a country left here very long. What he's saying is the trouble is getting worse and worse. People will flock to this because this will be immediate relief. Danger, warning, warning, warning.
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